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3: With your local news, I'm Jared Cirillo. The Bakersfield College leaders have selected three finalists for the vacant new president position. Stacy Pfluger is the college's current interim president. Philip King is an executive vice president at Milwaukee Area Technical College. And Daniel Lopez is president of Harold Washington College in Chicago. BC says it hopes to have the new president selected by the end of this month. Frontier High School nurse Jennifer Baldoni is being recognized for her life-saving efforts. Monday night, the Kern County High School District Board said Baldoni responded to a student in distress on April 27th. The student was suffering a critical cardiac event, and thanks to Baldoni's previous hospital experience, they say she was able to help the student before paramedics arrived. With local news, I'm Jared Cirillo.
4: 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A heat warning has been issued for Kern County as temperatures steadily rise through the weekend. Look for a high today of 78, 88 tomorrow, followed by an overnight low of 63. On Friday, we'll hit 89, and then Saturday, the big 90. 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
5: To time saver traffic, be aware of high wind advisories. Caltrans has issued a high wind advisory active for the I-5 and Highway 58. This covers a stretch between 58 Junction, Kern County, up through 41 Junction. I-5 bottleneck, if you're heading north or south near the I-5 near Highway 33 Junction, that's just at the Fresno-Kern line. Traffic is currently restricted to two lanes due to an active vehicle fire, so be aware of that. Highway 99 work, we are seeing usual afternoon thickening in the northbound 99 near Ming Avenue. And just as a heads up, tonight, overnight closures are going to be happening. There's a major overnight closure. Northbound 99 will be fully closed between Ming Avenue and the 58 corridor starting at 11 p.m. They are installing overhead signs and plan to have the lanes back open by 5 a.m. Brought to you by Stockdale Air. 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
17: I see in Tennessee, the governor there and the legislature, they acted and they did what Massachusetts has done, what six states in New England have done. And of course, they're responding to Virginia, as you were. And they eliminated the one Democrat seat in Tennessee, and they're howling like stuck pigs there. But they started this. Tell me about, and tell the country about Florida, how you came about and how you did what you did.
18: Well, I think we're a little bit different than some of those other cases because I've been fighting on this redistricting for years now. So in 2022, I vetoed the legislature's map, and we ended up getting the map that we had there because there was racial gerrymandering. And I was able to get one of the racially gerrymandered districts dismantled. The legislature at the time, some of the leaders, like, oh, it's not going to hold up in court. And, of course, here we are 4 years later, and it's been validated and approved. We had another racially gerrymandered district in that same map that they said, well, the Voting Rights Act requires this. And so if you don't do it,

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2: It's your time saver traffic. Be aware of high wind advisories. Caltrans has issued a high wind advisory active for the I-5 and Highway 58. This covers a stretch between 58 Junction, Kern County, up through 41 Junction. I-5 bottleneck, if you're heading north or south near the I-5 near Highway 33 Junction, that's just at the Fresno-Kern line. Traffic is currently restricted to two lanes due to an active vehicle fire, so be aware of that. Highway 99 work, we are seeing usual afternoon thickening in the northbound 99 near Ming Avenue. And just as a heads up, tonight, overnight closures are going to be happening. There's a major overnight closure. Northbound 99 will be fully closed between Ming Avenue and the 58 corridor starting at 11 p.m. They are installing overhead signs and plan to have the lanes back open by 5 a.m. Brought to you by Stockdale Air. They're not comfortable until you are.
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2: From the newsroom, I'm Jared Cirillo. Marvin city officials are trying to figure out how to find $1.4 million to fill a budget hole due to lower-than-expected sales tax collections. City manager Jeff Jones says the recent discovery of the funding shortfall has been a triple shock. He says the government's stance on immigration, the impact of federal tariffs, and gasoline prices surging are combining to cause people to spend less money in the community. CHP is deploying extra officers this weekend in what's described as a motorcycle enforcement operation. Extra patrols are planned along Niles Street, as officers will be specifically looking for motorcycle riders and other drivers who are making roads unsafe. Local news, I'm Jared Cirillo.
3: 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A heat warning has been issued for Kern County as temperatures steadily rise through the weekend. Look for a high today of 78, 88 tomorrow, followed by an overnight low of 63. On Friday, we'll hit 89, and then Saturday, the big 90. 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
4: It's your time saver traffic. Be aware of high wind advisories. Caltrans has issued a high wind advisory active for the I-5 and Highway 58. This covers a stretch between 58 Junction, Kern County, up through 41 Junction. I-5 bottleneck, if you're heading north or south near the I-5 near Highway 33 Junction, that's just at the Fresno-Kern line. Traffic is currently restricted to two lanes due to an active vehicle fire, so be aware of that. Highway 99 work, we are seeing usual afternoon thickening in the northbound 99 near Ming Avenue. And just as a heads up, tonight, overnight closures are going to be happening. There's a major overnight closure. Northbound 99 will be fully closed between Ming Avenue and the 58 corridor starting at 11 p.m. They are installing overhead signs and plan to have the lanes back open by 5 a.m. Brought to you by Stockdale Air. They're not comfortable until you are.
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0: States officer in federal courts in Minneapolis for spraying Rep. Ilhan Omar during a community meeting with a syringe filled with apple cider vinegar, a charge that carries a maximum sentence of 8 years in prison. Though prosecutors say based on his criminal history that Kaczmarczyk's sentence will be a lot less than that. Sentencing is scheduled for a later date. Jeff Manasso, Fox News.
1: Authorities in San Luis Obispo, California, continuing to search a home connected to the man convicted of killing 19-year-old college student Kristen Smart in 1996, taking soil samples in front of the house in a neighboring yard. Paul Flores was sentenced to life in prison in 2023 in the death of Smart, whose remains have never been found. A small break from an appeals court in South Korea for the former prime minister, sentenced for his role in the December 2024 imposition of martial law.
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9: Your time saver traffic. Looks like we have a full congested highway right now, 99 South, as it backs up. Just a little bit south of Truxton Avenue. If you see the Cracker Barrel, you're going to be stuck in traffic. But don't worry, it does clear up after you get beyond that, right before you get to Brundage Lane. Of course, you have Rosedale Highway with its normal traffic and delays. We're getting backed up pretty heavily on the 204 going north and southbound. There is a whole bunch of 58 South Route 58 utility work. So if you're heading east towards Boron, be aware of the shoulder closures in both directions. And Weibel Road, keep an eye out for potential daytime lane adjustments near Brundage Lane and Bell Terrace area due to ongoing infrastructure work. 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
32: If a child or a child, you have to report it to the police. You got to stop racism. Got to nip it in the bud. Got to start in nursery schools. All this and more, 888-971-SAGE, 888-971-7243. The president supposedly is considering a deal with Iran, but it was on, then it was off. Unclear whether Iran has agreed to permanently suspend its pursuit of a nuclear bomb. Unclear whether Iran is going to allow us to take out their enriched uranium. Unclear if we do, given they still have the technology and the knowledge, would that do any good if the regime is still in place? These are all the questions, of course, President Trump is considering.

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8: On X, where you said, here's what Iran sees. After being warned not to, they hit UAE and fired on a U.S. ship, and we didn't respond. Instead, we suspended the Strait of Hormuz mission. They take that as weakness. They don't think Trump is willing to bomb them again. They think they have leverage. He needs to prove them wrong. What would you tell him if you had the
9: opportunity? Exactly right. So look, first of all, let's stipulate that Donald Trump's decision to do this operation is one of the most courageous things an American president has done in my lifetime. No other president. 4 presidents said Iran can't have a bomb. Donald Trump's the only one who did anything about it. But how you start a war, how you finish a war is as important as how you start it. And right now, the Iranians are not seeing that Donald Trump has all the cards. They think they have the cards. He started Project Freedom and said, if you fired a U.S. ship or fired U.S. allies, I'm going to blow you off the face of the earth. And they did exactly that. They fired at a U.S. destroyer. They fired at our allies at UAE. And we didn't do anything. And then Marco Rubio announced that Operation Epic Fury is over and we're now under Project Freedom. And then the next day we suspended Project Freedom. So what the Iranians see, looking at it from an Iranian perspective, you see weakness. You see that the president seems to not want to enforce this blockade, that you've got this threat of attacking Gulf oil that is stopping him not only from restarting the war, but also from opening the Strait of Hormuz, and you think that you've got all the cards. Now, they don't have all the cards because Donald Trump can start the campaign again. We've got double the firepower that we had at the start of the war, and he has that cocked and ready to go.
8: They should have none of the cards.
9: They have no cards, but they think they have cards because we're sending signals to them that they have cards.
8: So there's this idea of a memorandum of understanding that might lead to some sort of a peace deal. Here's what Hugh Hewitt wrote about that on X. He said, this would be a terrible deal. I hope the terms of any deal would be significantly stricter. No enrichment ever. Highly enriched uranium to us, stat. No more proxies. Turn on the internet. President Trump never gives up leverage. Why would he start now with Iran on the ropes? And then this from Ari Fleischer. This is a far cry.

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2: From the newsroom, I'm Jared Cirillo. The Calm Zoo says it's gathered enough signatures to place a sales tax proposal on the November ballot. If approved, the extra funding would help go to the facility's transformation into a much larger attraction. The Protect Calm Zoo campaign is advocating for an ambitious expansion and says more than 32,500 Kern County residents have signed the petition. A store clerk was arrested Tuesday in a sting operation involving a minor child who attempted to purchase alcohol. BPD says it conducted the sting at Millbrook Market, 9701 Panama Lane. The clerk is accused of selling alcohol to an underage teenager who went into the store as an undercover decoy. With local news, I'm Jared Cirillo.
3: 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A heat warning has been issued for Kern County as temperatures steadily rise through the weekend. Look for a high today of 78, 88 tomorrow, followed by an overnight low of 63. On Friday, we'll hit 89, and then Saturday, the big 90. 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
6: Your time saver traffic. Looks like we have a full congested highway right now, 99 South, as it backs up just a little bit south of Truxton Avenue. If you see the Cracker Barrel, you're going to be stuck in traffic. But don't worry, it does clear up after you get beyond that, right before you get to Brundage Lane. Of course, you have Rosedale Highway with its normal traffic and delays. We're getting backed up pretty heavily on the 204 going north and southbound. There is a whole bunch of 58 South Route 58 utility work. So if you're heading east towards Boron, be aware of the shoulder closures in both directions. And Weibel Road, keep an eye out for potential daytime lane adjustments near Brundage Lane and Bell Terrace area due to ongoing infrastructure work. 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
15: No response. And reportedly, then Saudi Arabia said, all right, no more allowing the use of our bases, no more flying over Saudi airspace. Because they were apparently shocked that after UAE was attacked, we didn't do anything. And as Thiessen was saying, Iran views this as weakness. This is not time to, as Maggie Thatcher said, go wobbly. They have been, as I said before, at war against us for a very long time. They, meaning terrorists, Iran, proxies, radical Islam. The hostages were taken, of course, in hell for 444 days. 1979, there was an attack on the World Trade Center in 1993. Remember that one? The goal was to bomb the foundation and then to topple it so it would smash into other buildings, and those buildings would in turn smash into other buildings. That didn't happen. And during the trial, the federal judge talked about the terrorist defendants, said, I've never seen such raw, red hatred in my life. Remember Abu Ghraib? Guard said that the prisoners were literally using their teeth to bite off the steel shackles. That's how determined, that's how hateful they were. Then, of course, 9/11. And they believe that they are on a religious mission. And they believe that eventually America will get wobbly. They could wait out President Trump to the midterms. They watch the same news as I said before. And their hope is that the Democrats will take over at least one house of our legislature, if not both of them, and begin going after Donald Trump with an unbridled viciousness. Or if necessary, just wait out President Trump, get another person in, ideally a Democrat, who'll look the Iranians in the eye the way the Obama administration did and cut a deal. A deal that gives them sunset provisions. People don't talk about that. The deal that people like Ben Rhodes, who crafted the deal, goes on TV and still defends it and says Donald Trump tore up the deal, as I said to the caller yesterday. Didn't tear up anything. He withdrew from the deal. The European signers were still in the deal. Iran remained in the deal for several years. And then they said, well, America has reimposed sanctions, so we're now going to start enriching again. Well, you have no intention of acquiring a nuclear bomb, as you've said over and over again. What difference does it make that sanctions were reimposed, since you had no desire to have a nuclear bomb anyway, right? They're lying. They've always lied. 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
27: Let's see. Well, there was this one time I went snorkeling in the Caribbean when I was a kid. It really just blew my mind. I mean, when you're sitting on the beach, it's so peaceful, and you sort of forget there's a whole other world under there, just full of all kinds of life.

0: us yesterday going through the credit card data, and just as Secretary Bessent said, credit card spending is through the roof. They're spending more on gasoline, but they're spending more on everything else too. And so in terms of the jobs picture for the rest of the year, you know, it's really hard to see having the unemployment rate go up, for example. It's probably going to drop a little bit, but it's already very close to full employment. But I think a very healthy, steady jobs picture is what we're going to see. And finally, what you might have noticed about a week ago is that nobody's really losing their job. Nobody's being fired. Initial claims for unemployment insurance were the lowest they've been since the 1960s. One of the lowest numbers is below 200,000, one of the lowest numbers I've ever seen. Just like we get the highest capital spending numbers we've ever seen, we've got the lowest initial claims data for unemployment insurance data as well. So that's what you call a strong economy.
1: Now, we spoke...
2: Yet this man is getting pounded and pounded and pounded every single night on ABC, on NBC, on CBS, on BS Now, on CNN, LA Times, New York Times, on your Yahoo feed, on Facebook, pounded and pounded and pounded. Last 4 years under Biden, averaged 5% inflation a year, got to 9%. Gas prices, higher than even now. But this man is being pounded.
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12: I have seen in the last year Barack Obama really angry twice. Both were off the record times. One profanity-laced, where he thought the press was making too much of

0: fired at us, so we fired back. I'm Lisa Lucera, Fox News. Those words from President Trump after the U.S. military and Iran's military exchanged fire today. He says negotiations with Iran continue and said again,
1: Iran cannot have a nuclear weapon. It cannot have a nuclear bomb.
0: The president said the ceasefire is still on, adding they better sign the agreement fast. On his upcoming trip to China, the president says is going to proceed.
1: China's been great for us economically, but not for other presidents. But we've done very well with China. We're going to have a meeting with President Xi. It's going to be, I think, quite amazing. He's been a friend of mine. I've gotten along with him very well over the years.
0: China is allied with Iran. The president has said he wants to speak with President Xi about that relationship. The State Department revoking passports from parents who owe thousands of dollars in child support payments.
2: The Trump administration will begin revoking U.S. passports of parents who owe more than $100,000 in unpaid child support, a policy first announced earlier this year. That would likely strip about 2,700 Americans of their passports. But the program is also expanding significantly and could revoke passports of those owing more than $2,500 in unpaid child support. That's a dollar amount set in a 1996 law, the State Department says. The department says the policy is serving as a powerful tool, collecting more than $156 million over the past 5 years.
0: Fox's Jared Halpern at the White House. Health officials across four continents are tracking down and monitoring passengers who left a Hantavirus-stricken cruise ship before a deadly outbreak was detected, and is trying to trace others who may have come into contact with them since then. In Argentina, a team of investigators has yet to leave for the southern town where they suspect the outbreak originated. 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
3: With your local news, I'm Jared Cirillo. The Bakersfield College leaders have selected 3 finalists for the vacant new president position. Stacy Pfluger is the college's current interim president. Philip King is an executive vice president at Milwaukee Area Technical College. And Daniel Lopez is president of Harold Washington College in Chicago. BC says it hopes to have the new president selected by the end of this month. Frontier High School nurse Jennifer Baldoni is being recognized for her life-saving efforts. Monday night, the Kern County High School District Board said Baldoni responded to a student in distress on April 27th. The student was suffering a critical cardiac event, and thanks to Baldoni's previous hospital experience, they say she was able to help the student before paramedics arrived. With local news, I'm Jared Cirillo.
4: 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A heat warning has been issued for Kern County as temperatures steadily rise through the weekend. Look for a high today of 78, 88 tomorrow, followed by an overnight low of 63. On Friday, we'll hit 89, and then Saturday, the big 90. 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
11: The Outsider scored a number of zingers. James Carville says there's nothing legit about the Supreme Court. Nothing legit about the Supreme Court. A conservative leader in the UK is calling out anti-Semitism in Britain. Democrat Congresswoman brags about trying to get oil to Cuba in defiance of Trump's embargo. We're going to talk about the actor slash entrepreneur Gwyneth Paltrow, who has a net worth of $200 million, complaining about, quote, the power of super rich white dudes, close quote. I know. And there are nurseries in Wales. The authorities have told the nurseries to report any racist incidents that they see. Racist incidents in nurseries. 888-971-SAGE, 888-971-7243. But first, Joseph in Manhattan has been dutifully waiting. Joseph, thank you so much for calling. I appreciate it.
12: We appreciate your wisdom, Larry. Great American Governor Larry Elder. Larry, yesterday, I want to thank you for going over the lies Barack Hussein Obama, the Colbert's CBS, CBS, which stands for Communist BS, that quote, interview, unquote. So I want to thank you for that. And also, I don't know if you heard, Susan Daniels, she wrote a book many years ago about that Obama is a fake. The numerous fake Social Security numbers and fake names. Her name was Susan Daniels. Someone told that name many years ago. I don't know if you heard about that book.
11: I have not. I've not, Joseph, but let me tell you what's fake. And I said some of this before. What's fake is this man who in Boston, and I was there, he was there to give an introduction to John Kerry, their nominee, 2004. And he brought down the house. Most people didn't know who he was, had never seen him, couldn't pronounce his name. Tall, skinny guy with kind of funny ears. And he starts speaking. There's no blue America. There's no red America. There's one America, the United States of America. People went nuts. There's no black America. There's no white America. People went nuts. The pundits, the strategists, he said, tried to divide America into little boxes. But we're just one America, the United States of America. Yeah! Didn't say anything. But he said it well. And I turned to my producer, and I said, I don't know who this man is, but someday he's going to run for president. Little did I know he'd be running for president in less than 4 years. Didn't even serve a full term for Senate. And when people approached him at first about running for office, he said, look, I'm just barely got here. I'm just trying to find my way to the bathroom in this building. And then more and more people came to him. Because remember, Hillary was supposed to be the nominee. I mean, she had all the endorsements, all the money. And their policies were identical, except for one thing. He opposed the Iraq War from the very beginning. He gave a speech about it. And it was October 2002. And he didn't doubt that Saddam Hussein had stockpiles of WMD. He never questioned that. He called it a dumb war. Hillary supported it. That was their only real distinction. And she first then said that, well, I wasn't sure that George W. Bush was going to handle the war the way he did. He sort of rushed to war and began giving a bunch of feeble excuses for why she supported it. And then finally, she was so pressured, so cornered, she had to renounce her vote. That was the only real distinction between them. They both wanted to raise taxes on the rich. They both wanted to do something akin to Obamacare. When Bill Clinton was president, it was called Hillary Care. So there's no difference between the two of them, except for that issue. And I've told you many times about the interview he did on 60 Minutes where he was asked, Senator, if you don't win, will it be because of race? Now I'm at home by myself watching this. And I sat back and I said, let's see how this man answers this question. I know how Jesse Jackson would answer it, who ran for president twice, didn't get elected, and blamed it on race. I know how Al Sharpton would answer it. He ran for president, of course, didn't get elected, or didn't get nominated, blamed it on race. Let's see what this man says. And to my surprise and delight, Senator Obama said no. If I don't get elected, it will be because I've not articulated a vision that the American people can embrace. I said, hallelujah. I'm not going to vote for a tax spin regulate single-payer health care individual. Wouldn't do that in a million years, no matter what his race is. But at least he'll stop the BS that America remains systemically racist. And to reaffirm my feeling, he gave a talk at a church, black church, and talked about how much there was left to be done to realize MLK's vision. And he said MLK's generation, the Moses generation, he referred to it as, has gotten us 90% of the way there. My generation, the Joshua generation, he said, has to get us an additional 10%. And again, I said, hallelujah. I read his book, Dreams of My Father. And in his book, there was a kid, young man named Ray he grew up with in Hawaii. Ray was a black man who complained about racism. And in the book, Obama chastised him for calling things racist that weren't racist. This is the man America thought they elected. He was elected with about 52% of the vote. 52%. Walks into the Oval Office third week of January, and his poll numbers were over 70%. How can you go from winning with 52% to walking into the Oval Office third week of January after that November election with over 70%? How can that be? All of a sudden, the people that didn't vote for him now say, we want our capital gains raised, which is what he promised to do. I want something like Obamacare, which he promised to do. I believe that rich people aren't paying their fair share. You know, the same old rhetoric that you hear all the time. All of a sudden, the same people that rejected that now approve of this man. And the reason is simple. Because even people who didn't agree with him on tax, on spending, on foreign policy, on fiscal policy, are deeply concerned about the idea that America remains systemically racist. And the election of the first black president, a lot of people feel, will go a long way towards disabusing people of that notion and taking this problem off the table. This is the man they thought they elected. When Obama was running, you wouldn't find him and Al Sharpton in the same building together. And then he gets elected. And he embraces Al Sharpton, the country's biggest race hustler. And then a series of race card, race card, race card. Cambridge police acted stupidly. If I had a son, he looked like Trayvon. There's a place called Ferguson. Shows us we have our own problems. Embrace Black Lives Matter. Gave an interview and said racism is in America's DNA. We're not cured of it. What does that even mean? I told you about the things that his AG Eric Holder said, calling voter ID racist, when the majority of blacks, almost to the same degree as whites, support voter ID. So, condemn the police, accuse them of engaging in systemic racism, including the Baltimore PD, which earlier his administration had given an award for its 21st century-based policing tactics. Then Freddie Gray dies. All of a sudden, the Boston PD is under investigation by the same administration that praised it just months earlier, to the point where, when he left second term, two officers, NYPD, killed execution style by a black man angry over what he perceived to be systemic racism by the cops. Three officers killed in Baton Rouge, Louisiana, by a different black man upset over the same thing. Dallas, five officers killed execution style by another black man angry over the same thing, even though the Dallas PD chief of police was black. This is what this man did to this country. So when I hear that Obama was a fraud, that to me is indictment number one. 888-971-SAGE. My friends, can I share something with you for a moment? I know how confusing it's become. 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

0: I just want to rebuild my home. 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
2: 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If we want to burn this town to the ground,
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0: the way, he didn't make this ad. A fan did and posted it, and he retweeted it. There's another one that just now came out, number 43.
1: It has come to our attention that a Spencer Pratt political ad is going viral.
2: I already saw it. The one where he's crying about his house. Give me a break with the sob stories. It's time to move on.
1: No, ma'am. This is a new ad, and it seems to be more powerful.
2: What do you mean, another ad?
1: It already has millions of views on X. And ma'am, the production value, it looks like a $100 million film.
2: Where are they getting that kind of money? I personally shut down every damn studio in this city.
1: Ma'am, it was an AI filmmaker.
2: What do you mean it was an AI filmmaker? Comms. Polling. MIMWG2SLBBTQQEIA. Stay. Everyone else, out. Everyone in the entertainment industry is supposed to be out of Los Angeles. What even was the point of the fires? Wasn't the Kamala endorsement supposed to seal the deal? This is meant to be an easy win for me.
3: It moved 0.3 points, ma'am.
2: The race might be lost, but if you think I am giving up this office, you are sorely mistaken.
0: And the mayoral debate took place last night, and the first question had to do with the Palisades fire, number 44.
4: Pratt, this question's for you. Your desire to run for office for mayor of Los Angeles, really born of your own experience. You lost your home in the fire. You lost your neighborhood. How does that really color your view of what needs to happen at this point? And how does that help others moving forward?
5: Yes, thank you for the question. To the Mayor Karen Bass's, the 1,000 firefighters that were available, but there was no engines for them because of the $17 million that Chief Crowley had asked the mayor for 9 weeks before, and Mayor Karen Bass denied it. So they may have been available, but they didn't have the equipment they needed. Not to mention Janice Quinones, who Mayor Karen Bass put into her position of power at the LADWP. She drained both of these reservoirs that these firefighters needed to put out these fires. A lot of people talk about climate change and hurricane force winds. The winds in the Pacific Palisades never reached higher than 40 miles per hour. For those first 6 hours, they didn't go above 27 miles per hour. So without those two reservoirs filled with 117 million gallons and 5 million gallons, these firefighters had to fly all the way to Malibu and Encino to get water. So that, to me, is the most dangerous thing that the mayor put us up against.
4: Mr. Pratt, a follow-up here, though. What would you do moving forward that would make this better 2 years from now if we face the same situation?
5: Well, first off, as mayor, I will never drain the reservoirs that we need for wildfire protection. There's this conspiracy now that they're empty, that they were for drinking water. But if you research it, they were actually made for wildfire protection. As mayor, I'm going to add 20 dip sites all around the communities connecting to pools. So God forbid the water system goes down again, these dip sites that will be connected to individuals' pools will fill up for the helicopters to have water.
4: Mayor Bass, do you have a response to that?
6: Yeah, absolutely. He's saying several things that are completely inaccurate. First of all, there was one reservoir that was out of commission. He is correct. A million years ago, it was for wildfires, but over the last 30, 40 years, it's been for drinking water. He talked about the winds. That is just completely inaccurate. If that were accurate, then the planes would have been able to fly. And so the winds reached close to 100 miles an hour, and the planes were unable to fly. So if there were...
0: Pratt talked about how unsafe it is downtown L.A. 888-971-SAGE. Do not leave town.
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8: From the newsroom, I'm Jared Cirillo. Arvin city officials are trying to figure out how to find $1.4 million to fill a budget hole due to lower-than-expected sales tax collections. City manager Jeff Jones says the recent discovery of the funding shortfall has been a triple shock. He says the government's stance on immigration, the impact of federal tariffs, and gasoline prices surging are combining to cause people to spend less money in the community. CHP is deploying extra officers this weekend in what's described as a motorcycle enforcement operation. Extra patrols are planned along Niles Street, as officers will be specifically looking for motorcycle riders and other drivers who are making roads unsafe. Local news, I'm Jared Cirillo.
9: 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A heat warning has been issued for Kern County as temperatures steadily rise through the weekend. Look for a high today of 78, 88 tomorrow, followed by an overnight low of 63. On Friday, we'll hit 89, and then Saturday, the big 90. 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
0: .com. The primary, same as with the governor's race in California, is a so-called jungle primary, meaning the top two finishers, no matter the party, will square off in the general election unless one of them gets more than 50%, which is unlikely. A UCLA poll, recent one, puts Bass at 25%, the incumbent, Spencer Pratt at 11%, the third person at this debate, named Nithya Raman, the council member of the Democrat Socialists of America, at 9%. There's a housing activist at 3%, an entrepreneur named Adam Miller at 3%, and there are 40% undecided. As I mentioned, only 15% of voters in L.A. are registered as Republicans, so of those that are undecided, the likelihood is that the lion's share of them are Democrats. That's why it's so difficult. When Karen Bass ran, she ran against a man named Rick Caruso, billionaire, developer, longtime Republican, but shortly before the mayor's race, he switched his affiliation to independent, and then right before the race, he switched it over to Democrat. So he was perceived as a Republican, whether he changed his party affiliation or not. The LA Times endorsed Karen Bass. LA Times hasn't endorsed anybody so far as I know. But Kamala Harris has endorsed her. And he spent $100 million of his own money. She spent $10 million, although had the support of the teachers union and the other service employees union and every union. So got all sorts of support that she didn't have to pay for. And again, the endorsement of the LA Times. Rick Caruso, $100 million, and he lost by 9 or 10 points. And he was an extraordinarily good candidate. Not only was he an entrepreneur, he's also a philanthropist, been around here a long time, and had a extremely detailed plan for how to deal with the homeless, how to build housing cheaply. He was a builder, like Trump. Got crushed. And then when the fires took place, he was pretty active in trying to speed up the permitting process. So a lot of people thought he was going to run again, this time to say, "I told you so." But he didn't. Not only did he not run, he's endorsed the current mayor of San Jose, a Democrat who's running for governor. So this is the math here in L.A. This is how daunting it is. Here's more from the debate. This is about how unsafe downtown L.A. is, number 48.
5: Downtown is so unsafe now that they have to serve the food. All the employees have to eat inside. They can't risk going out. That's why all these beautiful restaurants are closing, because it's so unsafe. So before we require city workers to go back into any buildings, we need to enforce the laws on the street. Councilwoman Rahman is talking about safety, yet when animal rescue activist Rebecca Corey came in and said the dogs are being tortured and abused on the streets of downtown, she walked out of the hearing. She doesn't care about safety. She doesn't care about anything she's talking about. At least Mayor Bass pretends to care.
0: The three candidates were asked whether non-citizens should be allowed to vote. Listen to this, number 46.
15: This is a yes or no question, an answer. So there's an LA council member, he wants voters to decide. He is saying that non-citizens, should they be allowed to vote in local elections? Is this a yes or no, Mr. Pratt?
5: No.
15: Mayor Bass?
16: It depends. It's not a yes or no.
15: Yeah. Depends on what?
16: Well, first of all, when you say non-citizens, it doesn't mean they're here illegal. It doesn't mean they're undocumented. They could have green cards. They could be here perfectly legal. And there's a lot of states and cities that do that on very, very local elections. We have to see what the councilman is proposing.
15: Councilmember Bremen.
17: Yeah, I would say, again, it does depend. In other places, school boards have non-citizens.
0: This is where we are. Non-citizens, yeah, it depends on what the election is. Question, ever been in a bad relationship? You know the kind, it just wears you down, you settle in, even though deep down you know this isn't how it's supposed to be. 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
0: 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This is Mayor Karen Bass coming back from Uganda at LAX, being confronted by this journalist. She said absolutely nothing. And one would have thought that that alone would have killed her career. Instead, she's running for re-election, blaming other people, apologizing for being in Uganda, but not for having been warned about the winds and the fire. But she went anyway. And she's running. And she's leading. Again, 40% undecided, but she's got 25%. Spencer Pratt, 11%. And again, already been endorsed by Kamala Harris. Just a matter of time before the LA Times endorses her again. By the way, the LA Times, to their credit, had a series of front page articles about the failure to plan, about how shrubbery was not removed because the shrubbery was perceived to be protected shrubbery. Cuts in the fire department, failure to deploy trucks ahead of time, water ran out. Series of front page articles in the LA Times excoriating her performance. And of course, the issue here is affordability. Number 47.
5: Inside safe, I like to say inside safe makes all of us outside unsafe. The reality is no matter how many beds you give these people, they are on super meth. They are on fentanyl. The DEA statistic says 93% of this is a drug addiction problem. Nithya, Councilwoman Robbins' plan for treatment first, I will go below the Harbor Freeway tomorrow with her and we can find some of these people she's going to offer treatment for. She's going to get stabbed in the neck. These people do not want a bed. They want fentanyl or super meth. These ideas cost us over $400 million to house 3,000 people for $400 million. This is an absolute failure for both of them. They're a team.
0: And Karen Bass says that for 2 years in a row, the number of homelessness in L.A. has declined. 17.5%. Drive around the city. Remember the guy that owns Langer Deli near downtown, near MacArthur Park? Met with the mayor. Mayor promised that she would do something to clean it up, get rid of the homeless population, the people that are doing drugs there. So we talked to him a few months later. He says some cosmetic things have happened, but nothing real. And they've been there forever. They survived depressions, recessions, wars. But the homelessness, the vagrants, the needles, the trash, may not be able to survive that. Number 45.
5: Mayor Bass and I are definitely not working together. I blame this person for burning my house and my parents' house and my town and all my neighbors down. I am not working with Mayor Bass. Second up, if I wanted to run against anybody, it would be the council member who is terrible. Mayor Bass has at least been a mayor for almost 4 years and has, as she talked about earlier, the unions, all the unions endorsed Mayor Bass. You think it's easier to run against the incumbent mayor with all the unions or a random city council member who's been a failure for 6 years?
0: A Democrat strategist on BS Now was talking about the Democrat candidates for governor, not mayor, the one for governor. And this is, again, a Democrat strategist. Listen to this, number 35.
1: Democratic strategist Adam Gentleson is back with us. There's been a kind of brutal question, and I'm going to go ahead and pose it. It expresses the disappointment that we've heard from voters, that we've read about from political columnists, and it's about candidate quality. This is the question. Is this the best California can do? Was there someone on that stage who seemed capable of running the fourth largest economy in the world?
2: Man, I don't know. it's a good question because California, there's so many Democrats who hold elected office in California, and you would think that, you know, we should be able to produce some better quality candidates than what you saw on that stage. You know, we have an incredible bench. You look across the country, there are all these promising candidates everywhere, and yet somehow, in this

0: Steve Hilton, incredibly knowledgeable about the issues. Chad Bianco as well. And again, this place has been run by Democrats for decades. Supermajorities in the state assembly, supermajorities in the state senate. No Republican elected statewide in California in over 20 years. Gavin Newsom, two-term mayor of San Francisco, two-term lieutenant governor of California, two-term governor of California. Mass homelessness, highest unemployment, average price of a home twice that of the national average. 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
1: 888-971-SAGE. 888-971-7243. I am Larry Elder, Salem News Channel. A lot to get to between now and the close of the program. We're talking about James Carville saying that Supreme Court is not legit. Gwyneth Paltrow, who has a net worth of $200 million, complaining about the power of, quote, super rich white dudes, close quote. A conservative leader in the UK calls out anti-Semitism in Britain. But I want to start off the top of the hour with a letter I received from someone who said his high school teacher, student government, was a communist. All of this and more. Allison is in Van Nuys, California. Allison, you're on the Larry Elder Show. Thank you so much for calling.
2: I just wanted to say Nithya Raman just sent out an Instagram post.

0: fire is still on. I'm Lisa Lucera, Fox News. So says President Trump. After the U.S. and Iranian forces exchanged fire, the president says Iran fired first and the U.S. was defending itself. And the president says negotiations with Iran continue.
1: The talks are going very well, but they have to understand if it doesn't get signed, they're going to have a lot of pain. They're going to have a lot of pain.
0: The president says Pakistan asked the U.S. to not conduct Project Freedom during negotiations. Project Freedom is the U.S. military's effort to move ships through the Strait of Hormuz. The White House says President Trump will deliver remarks at noon tomorrow from the Rose Garden. No word on what he'll speak about. Sentencing for the man who firebombed a rally for Israel last year in Boulder, Colorado.
2: Mohammed Solomon pleading guilty to charges including murder, asking for the maximum penalty.
3: At the end, I want to reassure my apologies to everyone. And that I will spend the remainder of my life in prison.
2: He was sentenced to life without the possibility of parole for the murder charge alone. The Egyptian national killed an 82-year-old woman and injured at least 12 others last June, throwing Molotov cocktails at those raising awareness about Israeli hostages in Gaza.
4: Each time I pass a gas station, that stench of gasoline is a reminder of the singed nose hairs and the burnt flesh from that day.
2: Corey Gartner, one of several who read impact statements in court.
0: Fox's Kristen Goodwin. Solomon also faces a federal hate crime charge. Prosecutors are weighing whether to seek the death penalty in that case. The NTSB says both engines shut off and there was a struggle in the cockpit before a China Eastern Airlines jet slammed into a mountain in 2022, killing all 132 people on board. The NTSB was involved in the investigation because the plane and engines were made by American companies. 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
7: From the newsroom, I'm Jared Cirillo. The Calm Zoo says it's gathered enough signatures to place a sales tax proposal on the November ballot. If approved, the extra funding would help go to the facility's transformation into a much larger attraction. The Protect Calm Zoo campaign is advocating for an ambitious expansion and says more than 32,500 Kern County residents have signed the petition. A store clerk was arrested Tuesday in a sting operation involving a minor child who attempted to purchase alcohol. BPD says it conducted the sting at Millbrook Market, 9701 Panama Lane. The clerk is accused of selling alcohol to an underage teenager who went into the store as an undercover decoy. With local news, I'm Jared Cirillo.
8: 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A heat warning has been issued for Kern County as temperatures steadily rise through the weekend. Look for a high today of 78, 88 tomorrow, followed by an overnight low of 63. On Friday, we'll hit 89, and then Saturday, the big 90. 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
14: And that guy would like a word with you.
15: Many of you know him from his books for Damas.
16: Of course that Kevin show is going to be great. The only thing that could be greater, of course, would be that Donald show. But we don't have that, so we have that Kevin show.
14: Featuring the music of Dick Honey and the dream in

0: issues. And this is something that no matter how much the left would like to isolate everybody and keep people kind of in the corners of society, you guys are like, no, we're going to talk about it all. And just on that point, let me just say this. You guys have been the only women's group that has taken the aggressive fight of protecting our daughters in their locker rooms and in their sports fields with any type of intensity, and we've needed you so badly on that front.
1: Well, thank you. Yeah, absolutely. You know, that was such a really clarifying issue, I think, for people around the country. And I do think that there's a lot of people in the middle whose eyes were open when they realized just how the radical left and you know, the so-called women's movement, you know, all of those kind of hard left
0: organizations. Those fake people I was talking about.
1: Yeah, exactly. You know, we do have, so there's some kind of principal leftist feminists who've joined us on this.
0: Yeah.
1: But so many of those organizations, like, you know, there's something called like the National Women's Sports Organization that is supposed to be for women in sports, and they are on the wrong side of this. They are fighting for men to be in women's sports, for heaven's sakes. It's crazy. And I think a lot of people woke up and realized, you know, that we're on the side, far from that caricature, it's the left that's really gone off the rails.
0: Well, you brought Riley Gaines and Martina Navratilova in the same bus together to go around the country and talk about that
1: issue.
0: There you
1: go.
0: You don't get more polarized than that. And yet they were united on that.
1: Absolutely. It was. That is true.
0: And that's another thing I want to emphasize. You guys are really actively thinking strategic and tactics, because you go out. You don't just stay in Washington and issue press releases. You put people on buses and you send them to places and they make speeches and they get involved with the grassroots.
1: Exactly. And one of the things we've really leaned into in recent years is exactly what you're talking with, this idea of storytelling. You know, we have, as you know, some of our fabulous staff and policy experts.
0: Well, Kelsey Bowler was my first IWF person, and she was on my show before she was with you guys.
1: Oh, really? Oh, yeah.
0: So when she started the features, like, and it blew people away.
1: Exactly. Because all of a sudden we realized that, you know, it's one thing for those of us who study policy to be able to present the data, and we think it's really convincing, and it can be. But wow, when you can have somebody who can tell the story of how policy has impacted their lives, whether that's, you know, a business owner talking about what regulations have really done to their business,
0: right,
1: or one of those women that faced a man in sports or in a locker room or in a prison, which, as you know, we've been really active in that area. You know, it brings a whole different level of intensity to issues and opens people's eyes up to the kind of the human consequences.
0: Well, as a husband of a woman I love very much and the father of a daughter who I hope will grow into one that, you know, loves her country and represents her faith and family well, I am so grateful that you're here speaking out, doing what you've got to do. And real quickly, final 10, 20 seconds, what are the highlights of today for people that are not going to be able to be here?
1: Yeah, you know, we have just a fabulous policy summit here today where we're talking about, you know, all those issues that we've mentioned, you know, affordability, we're talking about national security, and then tonight we're going to have a big gala where we celebrate the America's 250th, and I'm really excited about that because I think that too often when we talk about women in our founding, people think like, oh, women were left out. No, we are the blessed heiresses of that founding, and we should be really ready to celebrate.
0: Well said. Carrie Lucas, thanks for stopping by.
1: Thanks for having
0: me. Appreciate it. It's a special broadcast with the Independent Women's Forum from Washington. Kevin McCullough coming right back. It's that Kevin Show.
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0: You've never been with us before, and I'm sad about that. We'll have you back. But talk to us about what you're excited about in bringing these people together today and tonight.
21: Today is our gala, and we're having a policy summit this afternoon. And the gala started out initially as a way to celebrate women. A constant challenge that we have observed is that the left is very busy celebrating women of the left and acts as though women who don't agree with them don't exist or aren't women. That's just bizarre.
0: And yet, sometimes they actually champion who literally are not women.
21: At this point, yes.
0: Yeah.
21: Back when we started this a while ago, that wasn't on anybody's radar. But this selectivity, the omission, not genuinely being interested in all women, just those that are useful at the moment for their cause. I think something that has disenchanted a lot of women over time, I mean, you remember back with Bill Clinton, a lot of women who had thought of themselves as being of the left, like Tammy Bruce, had an epiphany that the left really wasn't about women.

0: This is president of Harold Washington College in Chicago. BC says it hopes to have the new president selected by the end of this month. Frontier High School nurse Jennifer Baldoni is being recognized for her life-saving efforts. Monday night, the Kern County High School District Board said Baldoni responded to a student in distress on April 27th. The student was suffering a critical cardiac event, and thanks to Baldoni's previous hospital experience, they say she was able to help the student before paramedics arrived. With local news, I'm Jared Cirillo.
1: 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A heat warning has been issued for Kern County as temperatures steadily rise through the weekend. Look for a high today of 78, 88 tomorrow, followed by an overnight low of 63. On Friday, we'll hit 89, and then Saturday, the big 90. 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
12: All right, welcome back. We're at the Waldorf Astoria, Washington, D.C. For normal people, we know it as the Trump International Hotel, but they took Trump's name off of it. So, yeah, this was his beautiful, amazing creation here in Washington. This is where we are with the Independent Women's Forum Annual Summit, and we are continuing our huge all-star lineup of guests today. Amy Ichikawa was with us for the first time a couple of years ago, and Amy, it's wonderful to meet you in person. For people that don't remember your story, yours is one of the more interesting ones of ones we've talked about, but you're fighting for women who are often forgotten by the rest of culture. Talk to us about what you do and a little bit of your story of how you came to it.
13: Well, thank you very much for the kind intro. I am formerly incarcerated, and because of that and because the ties and bonds that I developed during my time in prison, I do advocate for women that are currently incarcerated who are now forcibly housed with biological men who identify as women. And the reason is because this is one of the most forgotten sectors of society, and I really need to regularly remind people what the government will do to the least of us, they will most definitely do to the rest of us. So
12: say that again. That's a powerful statement.
13: What the government will do to the least of us, they will definitely do to the rest of us. I have to remind people of this regularly when they think that this is not an issue that needs to be frontlined or that it's not of great importance, because, you know, that's what you get when you go to prison. But that's not what you get when you go to prison.

0: This is cruel and unusual, and I don't ever want to be at a place in American history where the rest of society is undergoing the level of female erasure that women in prison are currently experiencing.
1: Yeah, you've had some success with your efforts. You came to this decision in part because prison for you was a time of spiritual discovery and actually a building of faith. And so there's even a kind of an eternal component to what you're trying to do.
0: Yes, I am a true believer that if I hadn't have been arrested, if I hadn't have spent those 5 years in prison, I would be dead. My life was on a fast track to nowhere very, very rapidly. I was making extremely poor decisions. I wasn't responsible for, and I wasn't doing real good.
1: And I guess part of why that's significant is because, unlike men, oftentimes women find redemptive processes in correctional facilities, and by inserting male members into their midst, you're disrupting a lot of that good stuff that goes on.
0: Very much, very much. When you add the opposite sex into the mix in a prison setting, this is a major part of the reason why a lot of women are in prison in the first place.
1: Right.
0: Almost every woman I met, story started with, "So there was this guy." Just like my story started, "So there was this guy." And when you're in a position where you're not able to feel safe or be yourself or just be in an all-women environment, it does create a real buffer, a dangerous buffer zone where you're not able to access the same rehabilitative state where you normally would have if you were in an all-female environment.
1: And you know this for a fact because you knew women that were literally rooming in cells with men.
0: Still to this day, currently, even with the amazing efforts through the president's executive orders, the opposition never sleeps and they never run out of money. So their lawsuits were ready before the ink on the EO dried.
1: Yeah.
0: And the radical judges granted injunctive relief. And, you know, the cases are still sitting in litigation.
1: Well, hopefully they get to the Supreme Court or at
0: yes.
1: least circuit level courts. And you guys are fighting for that 100%. Amy, we're out of time, but thank you for stopping by. Thank you for being part of IWF and what you do. Thank you for being part of my show, and I'm just really grateful that I can wave the flag and get your message out there.
0: Thank you. I'm so glad I got to meet you in person.
1: You got it. We're coming back to D.C. Hour 2 is straight ahead. Don't go anywhere.
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3: It's just a love tap. I'm Sue Guzman, Fox News. The United States carrying out retaliatory strikes on Iranian military facilities Thursday after American ships came under attack in the Strait of Hormuz. But as Fox's Kevin Cork tells us, the president insists the ceasefire is still in effect.
4: Despite continued suffering by the Iranian people and the billowing capacity problems, it also continues to get hammered by U.S. forces. CENTCOM telling Fox tonight that American forces responded with self-defense strikes on Iran targets after three U.S. Navy destroyers came under missile and drone fire. Now, multiple reports tell us that the military targeted three Iranian ports abutting the strait, Bandar Abbas, Bandar Kargan, and Keshem. Here's what the president said about Iran on Truth Social. Iran's not a normal country. They are led by lunatics. If they had the chance to use a nuclear weapon, they would do it without question.
3: The United Arab Emirates Ministry of Defense has announced that that country's air defenses are now actively engaging with a missile and drone attack early Friday. President Trump threatening new tariffs on Europe if a trade deal is not approved by July 4th.
5: The European Union Parliament has yet to formally approve a trade deal with the U.S. announced last year in Scotland. Now President Trump says the 27-member EU has until July 4th to deliver its side of the deal, or tariffs would jump much higher. President Trump says he set that deadline during a phone call with European Commission President Ursula von der Leyen. The agreement would cap tariffs at 15% on most imports from Europe and zero out European tariffs on most American goods. At the White House, Jared Halpern, Fox News.
3: State Department will begin revoking the U.S. passports of thousands of parents who owe $100,000 or more in unpaid child support. The revocation would apply to about 2,700 parents who've fallen behind. America's listening to Fox News.
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0: As moms, we plan for everything because moms handle a million details every day. 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

0: so big on couples are one. You share everything. You're together. You are transparent. You talk about big decisions when it comes to money. You're on the same team. You guys are on the same team running a household. And when you look at it that way, not only do you build wealth faster, but there's a better relational sense.
1: I'll never understand couples who share DNA and make humans, but won't share their income. Like, that's always bizarro world to me. It's like, we can create humans together, but this is my money and that's your money. Like, that's just bizarro world. Put it all on the table.
0: Do you think he would, do you want that, Lindsay? Would you want that level of unity and working together? Or are you kind of like, eh?
2: I think I'm open to it for sure.
0: Okay.
2: Yeah.
0: How do you think he would respond to it?
2: I think he is he's definitely the one that's all for it. I'm more of the hesitant one.
0: Okay.
2: I'm just, it's an ego thing. I need to get over it.
0: Yeah. No, I mean, you don't just get over it. Push through and understand that about yourself and bring him to the table with it. And it's a beautiful learning. And we, you guys are going to do great.
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6: Hoping for a deal. I'm Ted Lindner, Fox News. U.S. military says it launched strikes on 2 Iranian locations, but the Pentagon adds it does not mean there's an end to the ceasefire. U.S. Central Command issuing a statement saying the airstrikes were a self-defense response after an unprovoked Iranian attack. Meanwhile, Iran has said it's still reviewing new U.S. proposals to end the war. As President Trump threatens more bombings if no deal is reached. Fox's Trey Yingst with the latest.
7: The Wall Street Journal reports the U.S. proposal includes Iran handing over all enriched material, a 20-year ban on enrichment, a declaration that Iran doesn't seek nuclear weapons, Iran dismantling key nuclear facilities, inspections if violations do occur, and a ban on underground nuclear work. Iran's foreign ministry says the regime is still examining the memorandum, but a response is expected in the hours or days ahead. This comes as we're tracking developments out of the Strait of Hormuz and the Gulf of Oman, where Central Command says an Iranian-flagged vessel attempted to breach the U.S. naval blockade on Wednesday. The tanker was warned multiple times before U.S. forces fired on the ship. The shots came from the 20-millimeter Gatling gun of an F-A-18 Super Hornet.
6: Meantime, a cruise ship at the center of the hantavirus outbreak is headed to a port in the Canary Islands.
8: Some 40 people got off the ship at a mid-Atlantic island after the first man had died, eventually suspected of hantavirus, and left for the U.S. and elsewhere. There's a rush now to trace who left, even if they're showing no symptoms, to try to isolate any more trouble. 3 people have died, another 5 ill, either confirmed or suspected to have contracted hantavirus. Symptoms include fever, respiratory, gastrointestinal distress. The cruise ship will dock Saturday at Tenerife, the Spanish Canary Island. There, the remainder of passengers and crew will be flown to various countries for careful monitoring. In London, Greg Palcott, Fox News.
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0: News. I'm Ted Lindner. The U.S. military fired on Iranian military targets in response to missile, drone, and small boat attacks by the regime. Fox's Ashley Webster.
1: U.S. Central Command saying that, look, U.S. forces intercepted these unprovoked Iranian attacks and responded with self-defense strikes to targeted launch sites within Iran. The Iranian attack came as U.S. Navy destroyers were crossing the Strait of Hormuz to the Gulf of Oman.
0: Florida Governor Ron DeSantis saying Thursday the immigration detention center known as Alligator Alcatraz in the Everglades was always meant to be temporary. DeSantis' comments come on the same day the New York Times reported state and federal officials were in talks to shut down the facility, which has processed and deported 22,000 detainees since it opened in the summer of 2025. 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
3: Hey, who said that?
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10: Ceasefire under strain. I'm Sue Guzman, Fox News. United Arab Emirates says it's responding to a missile and drone attack from Iran on Friday, and it comes as the U.S. carried out retaliatory strikes on Iranian military facilities Thursday. This after American ships came under attack in the Strait of Hormuz. Fox's Kevin Cork reports.
11: Despite continued suffering by the Iranian people and the billowing capacity problems, it also continues to get hammered by U.S. forces. CENTCOM telling Fox tonight that American forces responded with self-defense strikes on Iran targets after three U.S. Navy destroyers came under missile and drone fire. Now, multiple reports tell us that the military targeted three Iranian ports abutting the strait, Bandar Abbas, Bandar Kargan, and Keshem. Here's what the president said about Iran on Truth Social. Iran's not a normal country. They are led by lunatics. If they had the chance to use a nuclear weapon, they would do it without question.
10: President Trump is threatening new tariffs on Europe if a trade agreement is not reached soon. Here's Fox's Jared Halpern.
12: The European Union Parliament has yet to formally approve a trade deal with the U.S. announced last year in Scotland. Now President Trump says the 27-member EU has until July 4th to deliver its side of the deal, or tariffs would jump much higher. President Trump says he set that deadline during a phone call with European Commission President Ursula von der Leyen. The agreement would cap tariffs at 15% on most imports from Europe and zero out European tariffs on most American goods. At the White House, Jared Halpern, Fox News.
10: Florida Governor Ron DeSantis saying Thursday that the immigration detention center known as Alligator Alcatraz in the Everglades was always meant to be temporary. His comments come the same day the New York Times reported state and federal officials were in talks to shut down the facility. America's listening to Fox News.
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0: I'm Sue Guzman. The U.S. military fired on Iranian military targets in response to missile, drone, and small boat attacks by the regime. Fox's Ashley Webster.
1: U.S. Central Command saying that, look, U.S. forces intercepted these unprovoked Iranian attacks and responded with self-defense strikes to targeted launch sites within Iran. The Iranian attack came as U.S. Navy destroyers were crossing the Strait of Hormuz to the Gulf of Oman.
0: The UAE says it came under Iranian drone and missile attacks on Friday. We're learning more about the man behind a mass shooting in Texas in March. Fox's Carmen Roberts.
2: The FBI says the man who shot and killed three people and injured more than a dozen others at a bar in downtown Austin, Texas, acted alone. And there's no evidence any foreign terrorist group supported or directed him.
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0: Brad.
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2: Hi, I'm Norma Diaz from La Rosa Fruit Bars and Ice Cream, and I'm a client and friend of Paul Sheldon. I've known Paul for many, many years, and my parents happened to be his first clients. So, of course, I called Paul and immediately felt this peace come over me, knowing that I didn't have to freak out about making a big decision. His knowledge about Medicare and your health insurance needs are beyond compare, and I was taken care of immediately by his wonderful staff. He knew everything that I needed and what I wouldn't need, so I was pretty much in and out of there in record time. If you're getting to that age where you're going to be needing to know about Medicare, then he's the one to call. He will totally help you out and get you pointed in the right direction. You're going to leave there feeling a great accomplishment and no concerns. And even if you have questions,

0: later, his staff can help you out. Those feelings are just priceless to me. So call Paul. You'll be glad you did.
1: When Medicare matters, our team has the answers. Team Paul Sheldon.
2: 398-2298.
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8: Strikes. I'm Ted Lindner, Fox News. The U.S. carrying out retaliatory strikes on Iranian military facilities Thursday after American ships came under attack in the Strait of Hormuz. Fox's Kevin Cork with more.
9: Despite continued suffering by the Iranian people and the billowing capacity problems, it also continues to get hammered by U.S. forces. CENTCOM telling Fox tonight that American forces responded with self-defense strikes on Iran targets after three U.S. Navy destroyers came under missile and drone fire. Now, multiple reports tell us that the military targeted three Iranian ports abutting the strait, Bandar Abbas, Bandar Kargan, and Keshem. Here's what the president said about Iran on Truth Social. Iran's not a normal country. They are led by lunatics. If they had the chance to use a nuclear weapon, they would do it without question.
8: No damage or injuries reported. An Iranian official saying the strikes don't constitute a resumption in fighting. President Trump said the ceasefire holds as Iran continues reviewing a U.S. proposal to end the conflict. A cruise ship at the center of the hantavirus outbreak is headed to a port in the Canary Islands.
10: Some 40 people got off the ship at a mid-Atlantic island after the first man had died, eventually suspected of hantavirus, and left for the U.S. and elsewhere. There's a rush now to trace who left, even if they're showing no symptoms, to try to isolate any more trouble. Three people have died, another five ill, either confirmed or suspected to have contracted hantavirus. Symptoms include fever, respiratory, gastrointestinal distress. The cruise ship will dock Saturday at Tenerife, the Spanish Canary Island. There, the remainder of passengers and crew will be flown to various countries for careful monitoring. In London, Greg Malcott, Fox News.
8: The virus typically spread by human contact with rodent droppings, but the strain impacting the cruise ship that departed from Argentina can transmit from person to person. 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

0: News. I'm Ted Lindner. President Trump threatening Iran again after U.S. forces carried out strikes on military facilities in retaliation for an attack in the Strait of Hormuz. Fox's Kevin Cork.
1: Iran is said to be reviewing the latest U.S. proposal to hopefully some way, somehow end the war. The president insists this war will be over quickly, and he remains convinced that things are going unbelievably well.
2: We got rid of the first regime. We got rid of the second regime. We got rid of most of the third regime. And then they say, oh, is that regime changed? I think it's the ultimate regime change.
1: Meantime, China has ordered companies to disregard U.S. sanctions targeting Iranian oil.
0: And former FBI Director James Comey asking to cancel his upcoming court appearance in North Carolina, saying it was unnecessary because he already surrendered in Virginia. Comey charged in a 2-count indictment last week after posting an Instagram photo of seashells in the numerical arrangement of 8647. 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
5: Challenged. I'm Sue Guzman, Fox News. And the shaky ceasefire with Iran coming under strain. The United Arab Emirates says it is responding to missile and drone attacks from Iran this Friday. This as the United States carried out retaliatory strikes on Iranian military facilities Thursday when American ships came under attack in the Strait of Hormuz.
6: Central Command says U.S. Navy destroyers were moving through the Strait of Hormuz to the Gulf of Oman when they came under an unprovoked attack from Iran. U.S. forces responded, striking back at those launch sites. On Truth Social, President Trump says, quote, great damage was done to the Iranian attackers and that numerous small boats were completely destroyed. And next week, of course, President Trump will travel to Beijing. He says a peace agreement with Iran could be reached before he leaves on that trip. But he also says that if it doesn't happen, he will resume bombing in Tehran.
5: Fox's Ashley Webster. Meanwhile, Fox's Lucas Thomason reports that a Chinese-owned ship was struck in Iran, but the Strait of Hormuz. U.S. Ambassador to the United Nations Michael Waltz confirming that a Chinese media report was correct in that a large refined products tanker was struck by an Iranian projectile off the United Arab Emirates Algiers port on Monday. President Trump is threatening new tariffs on Europe if a trade agreement is not reached soon. More from Fox's Jared Halpern.
7: The European Union Parliament has yet to formally approve a trade deal with the U.S. announced last year in Scotland. Now President Trump says the 27-member EU has until July 4th to deliver its side of the deal, or tariffs would jump much higher. President Trump says he set that deadline during a phone call with European Commission President Ursula von der Leyen. The agreement would cap tariffs at 15% on most imports from Europe.
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0: News. I'm Sue Guzman. The U.S. military fired on Iranian military targets in response to missile, drone, and small boat attacks by the regime. Fox's Ashley Webster.
1: U.S. Central Command saying that, look, U.S. forces intercepted these unprovoked Iranian attacks and responded with self-defense strikes to targeted launch sites within Iran. The Iranian attack came as U.S. Navy destroyers were crossing the Strait of Hormuz to the Gulf of Oman.
0: And the UAE says it came under Iranian drone and missile attacks Friday. South Carolina's House of Representatives voting to redraw the state's congressional maps following a Supreme Court decision limiting the scope of the Voting Rights Act. Democrat South Carolina State Congresswoman Spencer Wetmore.
2: Rigging the system to try to grasp at power is certainly not the way we need to go about it.
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3: Think back to the last time you were in nature. What comes to mind? 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

0: back to the last time you were in nature, what comes to mind? Hiking through a lush forest, floating on a lazy river, or perhaps watching a vibrant sunset on a beach full of glistening plastic bottles and food wrappers? Unfortunately, this isn't a joke. Here in the U.S., we generate the most plastic waste in the world, with 70% of it ending up in landfills. And by the time you're done listening to this ad, more than a dump truck's worth of plastic will have made it into the ocean. Plastic has become a useful part of our everyday lives, but it's polluting the air, water, and soil that all life needs to survive. 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
1: Conflict with Iran continues. I'm Ted Lindner, Fox News. The U.S. carrying out retaliatory strikes on Iranian military facilities Thursday after American ships came under attack in the Strait of Hormuz. Fox's Kevin Cork with more.
2: Despite continued suffering by the Iranian people and the billowing capacity problems, it also continues to get hammered by U.S. forces. CENTCOM telling Fox tonight that American forces responded with self-defense strikes on Iran targets after three U.S. Navy destroyers came under missile and drone fire. Now, multiple reports tell us that the military targeted three Iranian ports abutting the strait, Bandar Abbas, Bandar Kargan, and Keshem. Here's what the president said about Iran on Truth Social. Iran's not a normal country. They are led by lunatics. If they had the chance to use a nuclear weapon, they would do it without question.
1: No damage or injuries were reported. Meanwhile, Fox's Lucas Tomlinson this morning reporting a Chinese-owned ship was struck by Iran in the Strait of Hormuz. U.S. Ambassador to the U.N. Michael Waltz confirming a Chinese media report that a large refined products tanker was struck by an Iranian projectile off the United Arab Emirates' Algiers port on Monday. And a cruise ship at the center of a hantavirus outbreak is headed to a port in the Canary Islands.
3: Some 40 people got off the ship at a mid-Atlantic island after the first man had died, eventually suspected of hantavirus, and left for the U.S. and elsewhere. There's a rush now to trace who left, even if they're showing no symptoms, to try to isolate any more trouble. Three people have died, another five ill, either confirmed or suspected to have contracted hantavirus. Symptoms include fever, respiratory, gastrointestinal distress. The cruise ship will dock Saturday at Tenerife, the Spanish Canary Island. There, the remainder of passengers and crew will be flown to various countries.
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0: News. I'm Ted Linder. The U.S. military fired on Iranian military targets in response to missile, drone, and small boat attacks by the regime.
1: U.S. Central Command saying that, look, U.S. forces intercepted these unprovoked Iranian attacks and responded with self-defense strikes to targeted launch sites within Iran. The Iranian attack came as U.S. Navy destroyers were crossing the Strait of Hormuz to the Gulf of Oman.
0: Fox's Ashley Webster, and at least three people injured after a shooting at a Publix grocery store in Somerville, South Carolina, Thursday night. Berkeley County Sheriff Dwayne Lewis.
2: Two victims were had some minor injuries, minor gunshot wounds, and then one individual who we believe is the target received two gunshot wounds and is in surgery.
0: Sheriff Lewis went on to say that three suspects were taken into custody. 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
8: I'm Tony Goldwyn. 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
12: If there's no ceasefire, you're not going to have to know. You're just going to have to look at one big glow coming out of Iran.
11: That's what President Trump tells reporters despite a flare-up in fighting with Iran.
12: They trifled with us today. We blew them away. They trifled. I call that a trifle.
13: The Pentagon says the USS Truxtun, the USS Mason, and USS Rafael Peralta were targeted by Iranian missiles, drones, and small boats. In response, the U.S. military says it hit Iranian missile and drone.

0: own launch sites, command and control locations, and intelligence surveillance and reconnaissance nodes. The president says the three unharmed U.S. destroyers will now rejoin his naval blockade, warning of more harsh action if a deal with Iran is not reached soon.
1: That's Fox's Madeline Rivera. The president says his red line remains Iran cannot have a nuclear weapon. A report a few minutes ago out of Iran state media claims that Iran has seized an oil tanker. Oil prices, they are up slightly. The gas is down a penny today after a big spike up in the last couple of weeks at the pump. AAA's national average for regular is still $4.54 per gallon. President Trump also reacted last night to another court ruling against more of his tariffs.
2: We had one very positive vote. We had two radical left judges that voted against it.
1: The Court for International Trade called illegal the next wave of tariffs the president imposed under a different statute after the Supreme Court struck down his first tariffs in February as unconstitutional. The new ruling only affects the plaintiffs, leaving in place the tariffs for the others. The U.S. is sending a plane to Spain's Canary Islands, where a cruise ship stricken by hantavirus outbreak will dock tomorrow. The plane will fly the 17 American nuns on board back to the U.S. All the passengers are in quarantine with 8 suspected hantavirus cases. 3 of those died. World Health Organization Dr. Maria Van Kerkhove says,
3: this is not SARS-CoV-2. This is not the start of a COVID pandemic.
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0: concerned with redistricting in other states. A guilty plea in court in Colorado on a firebombing attack last June in Boulder on a group of people out demonstrating in support of the Israeli hostages held by Hamas in Gaza. One woman was killed, a dozen others injured. Mohammed Solomon faces life in prison. And there's a similar story out of California.
1: Luai El-Naji pleading guilty to involuntary manslaughter and battery in the 2023 death of 69-year-old Paul Kessler. Prosecutors in Ventura County say the 53-year-old former college professor was protesting the Israel-Hamas war in support of Palestinians when he hit Kessler, a Jewish counter-protester, with a megaphone. Kessler fell back and hit his head on the pavement. He later died at a hospital.
0: That's Fox's Kristen Goodwin. 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
9: 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Good morning. It's Larry O'Connor on O'Connor and Company. We've got plenty ahead. I want to again thank Patrice Onwuka for joining us in the last hour from Independent Women. Coming up later in the program, we've got a conversation with Jack Carr. Now, Jack Carr is a former Navy SEAL and now a best-selling novelist. You know the Terminal List from Amazon and the prequel they just did recently. Incredible writer. I love books like that, by the way. I'm a huge thriller writer, and I love befriending the authors of these things. And Jack Carr has been a regular guest. Whenever he's got a new book out, he shows up here. And he's got a new book out just in time for summer reading, Jack Carr. And then we're also going to speak with Luke Rosiak, Daily Wire, on that Medicaid fraud story we just touched on in the last hour. That's going on in Ohio, but I guarantee you it's going on in your state too, most probably. That's all coming up. Right now, have you heard about the Hanta virus? It's deja vu all over again. Come on. I am reluctant to even spend too much time on this because it is rising to the bait of overhype of something that does not need to be overhyped. And before I go into all of the details about this virus, about why people are talking about it, about what the dangers are and all of this stuff and the politics behind it, let me first begin by telling you that I am not a doctor. I am not a medical professional. I barely skated by in my high school biology class. But that said, that high school biology education actually served me well during the COVID pandemic when it came to questions about the vaccine and natural immunity, because our new FDA director, Marty McCarry, at the time he was at Johns Hopkins in Baltimore. He was writing op-eds of the Wall Street Journal. He was a regular guest on this program. And I would say, Dr. McCarry explained this to me. Everything I know about natural immunity is if you get the virus and you're sick and then you survive, obviously, and you end up beating the virus, that means you've built up natural immunity. You shouldn't need the vaccine. And he said, yeah, that's 100% right. And by the way, the vaccine isn't really a traditional vaccine in the sense of what we've always known vaccines to be. So I'm not discounting my high school biology degree. Well, it wasn't a degree. My high school biology education. But I am saying that if you're looking for health advice, do not turn to a talk radio host. If you take a talk radio host's advice on life or death situations, more often than not, you're probably going to die. All right? I can only tell you what has happened to me, what's worked for me. Like Relief Factor. You know, I take Relief Factor, and pains that I used to have in my body are no longer there. Perfect example. That you could take my advice for. But not when it comes to fighting a virus and other important things. All right, the disclaimer is gone now. Now, what's the hantavirus? Well, the hantavirus has shown up on a cruise ship. And we're told that it's RFK's fault and it's Trump's fault. You'll hear that. You'll see people on social media, oh, see, this is what you get for laying off all of the people in the CDC that are supposed to be looking at cruise ships and trying to get a hold of virus problems on cruise ships. I even saw it, people saying that. Here's the problem. This breakout of the hantavirus, it showed up on a cruise ship. It's true. It's a cruise ship that originated in Argentina, on the southern tip of Argentina, on its way to the Canary Islands, through the Atlantic Ocean, and this ship never touched an American port. Let me shorthand it for you. It has nothing to do with the U.S. government. It has nothing to do with the Trump administration. It has nothing to do with RFK or Donald Trump or anything. But, of course, the media is going to go nuts about this because it's almost like they want a pandemic. What happened last time we had a pandemic? It upended a presidency right in the middle of an election year. It was spring of 2020. and it screwed up the entirety of that year's election. Gee, what season are we in right now, gang? Oh, it's spring. And do we have an election coming up? Oh, we do. I'm not saying. I'm just saying. All right, the Associated Press, writing from Madrid, because it's not an American issue at the moment. Health authorities across four continents Thursday were tracking down and monitoring passengers who disembarked a Henta virus-stricken cruise ship before its deadly outbreak was detected, and trying to trace others who may have come into contact with them since then. In Argentina, a team of investigators has yet to leave for the southern town where they suspect the outbreak originated. Officials from the country's health ministry told the Associated Press the Argentine investigators suspect a Dutch couple may have contracted the virus while on a bird-watching trip. It's always birds, isn't it? Always birds. Or it's always a nefarious lab funded by Anthony Fauci's money from the U.S. government making viral weapons, allegedly. On April 24th, nearly 2 weeks after the first passenger had died on board, more than two dozen people from at least 12 different countries left the ship without contact tracing. The passengers have died in the outbreak, a Dutch couple and a German national, and several others are sick. All right, so I'm now six paragraphs into this, and it doesn't really say much about what this virus is or how it spreads. When coronavirus first broke out, I was doing my regular radio show in Washington, D.C. on WMAL. I was also on another radio station doing a L.A. show in Los Angeles on KABC. Everyone at KRLA in Los Angeles knows KABC, of course. And one of my colleagues there, Dr. Drew Pinsky, perhaps you've heard of him. Pretty famous doctor who is very outspoken about health issues and sort of cuts through the garbage. Yesterday, Dr. Drew did just that. He cut through the garbage. In the same way he cut through the garbage when it came to COVID, here he is laying it all out for you, the stuff that you need to know about the Henta virus that isn't in that AP article that I just breathlessly repeated for you. Dr. Drew.
10: I'm worried, really worried. You know, we have a Henta virus outbreak in a cruise ship, and everybody's wanting to do it all over again. Are you freaking... It's not the respiratory virus. Stop it. Stop it now. Stop the news agencies need to stop. Everybody needs to stop. Henta virus has been around a long time. It's nasty. Yeah. So is TB. So is a lot of other things. So is rickettsia. Deal with the rats problem downtown in Los Angeles. We have murine typhus and pneumonic plague breaking out. Deal with that. But I digress. The fact is that there are structural and philosophical excesses in public health that need to be kind of addressed. And is anyone in public health thinking about this?
11: I don't think they are. I mean, I think one of the most healthy, useful outcomes of the COVID era was the absolute loss of credibility of the public health religious cult. And, you know, also... I think we all go into public health, just like when people go into medicine.
9: Yeah, by the way, that's Katie Talento. She's the CEO of All Better Health, and she's also a former White House advisor on public health issues on Dr. Drew's Ask Dr. Drew streaming show. The most important part of that entire takeaway, other than acknowledging that there are people in the public health sector who are not trying to proactively get in front of hysteria. See, part of having a robust, healthy, if I can use that word, educated and responsible public health, public health regimen in a company or a public health bureaucracy, for lack of a better word. But we want them to be there, but we want them to get in front of things like this to stop people from acting hysterical. Yes, part of their job, if you've got a public health industry or bureaucracy or a government agency, is to, yes, protect us from health issues that may be popping up, give us best practices, put protocols in place so that a virus can't devastate, you know, going back to the bubonic plague or what have you of the Dark Ages, or for that matter, the Spanish flu during the World War I era. But another thing you want them to be is credible and responsible so that people don't freak out over something they shouldn't freak out about. And you heard from Dr. Drew Pinsky right there. And this is something you're not hearing in any of the coverage. This is not a respiratory virus. In other words, it's not airborne. It's not something that comes out of your lungs. It's not something you're going to catch just by breathing somebody's foul air that might have the virus next to you. It can't spread like that. And that's kind of important. That said, reporters smell blood in the water, and they smell hysteria, and they're doing nothing to be responsible on how they report this story. So yesterday, President Trump, after touring the new reflection pool in the National Mall, he took some questions, and one of them was about the hantavirus. Here we go.
20: I'm also with ABC News. Can I ask you about the hantavirus? Have you been briefed on the virus?
21: Yes, I have.
20: Can you tell us what you learned in these briefings?
21: Well, I think you're going to be told everything, and you already have. It's very much, we hope, under control. It was the ship, and I think we're going to make a full report about it tomorrow. We have a lot of people, a lot of great people studying it. It should be fine. We hope.
9: There you go. We're going to have a full report tomorrow. That's today, by the way. So simmer down, everybody. Wait until you hear the report. I trust Marty McCarry, who's now in charge of the FDA. I trust the people who are now, because they've cleaned house at the CDC. They've cleaned house, at least at the upper levels of these agencies. It's not a respiratory virus. It's a bad virus. And I mistakenly said it's not airborne. There are elements of this virus that are airborne, but again, it doesn't get into your lungs the way COVID did and the coronavirus. Listen to the professionals. And by the way, again, don't listen to talk show hosts. Just saying.
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9: Good morning. It's O'Connor and Company. Coming up in a bit, we just played some of that impromptu presser that the president did. Again, the most transparent and accessible president in my lifetime. He'll talk to reporters. Frankly, he talks to them too often. But he was touring the new seal that they put on the bottom of the reflection pool there on the National Mall. He toured it in the Beast. It was amazing. You should see the videos. They're all over social media. We'll share that moment with you coming up, as well as more from that impromptu press conference where he addressed the issue of Iran and a potential peace deal. But let me give you the details on what's happening in Iran, at least in the last 12 hours as you're waking up. First, last evening, President Trump took to Truth Social and he posted an update because there were some kinetic actions, let's say, with the United States Armed Forces and some targets in Iran. We're told that this does not break the ceasefire, even though, well, they fired on us and we fired on them. But that's okay. We still got a ceasefire going on. Got to be a military expert to explain that one. Here's what the president posted. Three world-class American destroyers just transited very successfully out of the Strait of Hormuz under fire. There was no damage done to the three destroyers, but great damage done to the Iranian attackers. They were completely destroyed, along with numerous small boats, which are being used to take the place of their fully decapitated navy. These boats went to the bottom of the sea quickly and efficiently. Missiles were shot at our destroyers and were easily knocked down. Likewise, drones came and were incinerated while in the air. They dropped ever so beautifully down to the ocean, very much like a butterfly dropping to its grave. Now, that's not what you usually hear from a commander-in-chief. I think we could all admit that is quite a poetic and artistic way to describe what happens when a drone meets up with the United States Navy. Like a butterfly dropping to its grave. A normal country would have allowed these destroyers to pass, but Iran is not a normal country. They are led by lunatics, and they had the chance to use a nuclear weapon, they would do it. Excuse me, if they had a chance, without question. But they'll never have the opportunity, and just like we knocked them out again today, we'll knock them out a lot harder and a lot more violently in the future if they don't get their deal signed fast. Our three destroyers with their wonderful crews will now rejoin our naval blockade, which is truly a wall of steel. President Donald J. Trump. That said, we are still in a pause of what has been called Project Freedom. Project Freedom, of course, is the escort operation for private, peaceful cargo ships and tankers to make it through the strait, escorted by U.S. Navy vessels. That pause, we're told, is because the president still holds out hope, as he said yesterday, that we could have a peace deal as soon as a week from now. There is an offer on the table that Tehran, we're told, is reviewing. This is as of this morning, 7 a.m. this morning, the reports say. That temporary pause in Project Freedom continues. And the blockade, the wall of steel, as President Trump eloquently described it, continues. He also said that Iran will see, quote, a lot of pain if the nuclear deal isn't signed after the clash here we had yesterday in the Strait. Not only did we knock down the butterfly-like drones and block the missiles, but we also shut down their boats, and we went after a couple of ports. Also, Iran fired on a Chinese tanker. Watch China in this whole mess. China needs this oil and needs the goods out of the Strait more than any other country on the planet. Iran is one of the few countries that still deals with Iran like they're a normal member of the community, which, by the way, should tell you something about China. And China and Xi Jinping, they're planning on a summit with President Trump in Beijing in less than 10 days. Not a good look for China if these hostilities continue, considering the influence that they do have over Iran. Watch China in all of this as we get closer and closer to that summit. Also, the president is saying all the right things for those of us who supported this effort under the hope that it would, number one, end the nuclear program once and for all and forever. You remember under the Obama administration, they were allowed to continue enriching uranium. How exactly do you allow Iran to continue enriching uranium under some sort of fig leaf of ongoing inspections, which they wouldn't allow and violated from the get-go? No, they have to concede that they will no longer try to enrich uranium, and they have to hand over everything that they've got to us or to a third party. That's the only way this happens, and the president keeps repeating that that will be his red line. He'll accept nothing less than that. So watch that space. And we'll ask Jack Carr, former Navy SEAL, about the Navy operation coming up later in the show. Hey, have you ever been in a bad relationship? 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
9: Good morning, O'Connor and Company. This Friday in the nation's capital and all across the country. Thanks for tuning in. Larry O'Connor here. All right, yesterday the president toured some of the work that's been done at his direction to prepare for the America 250 celebration on the National Mall. One of the promises the president made was to make the Capitol beautiful again, and he's done quite a great job of it. Gotten rid of graffiti, fixed broken fountains, cleaned off edifices, and the man's a builder. And he hates driving through Washington. He used to talk about this all the time on the campaign trail. He'd drive in the beast through Washington, D.C., look around and say, why is this place a dump? Well, because we've got one-party rule, and it's just Democrats, and they spend their money on, well, keeping their political cronies happy instead of actually doing the job of fixing potholes and keeping the nation's capital pretty. Well, the president said, not on my watch, especially with America's 250 going on. And as usual, there's been pushback, there's been complaints, there's been controversy where it shouldn't exist. A perfect example of that is the reflecting pool in front of the Washington Monument and the Lincoln Memorial. Everybody knows the reflecting pool. Think of the scene in Forrest Gump, right? When Jenny goes out of the crowd of all the hippies protesting the Vietnam War and goes and sees Forrest there with his Congressional Medal of Honor. Great scene. Reflecting pool, right? And the whole idea of the reflecting pool is that it's full of water. It's very shallow. It's full of geese that are pooping. We'll get to the goose poop in a minute. But it's beautiful when the water is still. It's a blue sky. You see the reflection of the sky and the clouds and the monuments and the trees. It's gorgeous. The problem is it was designed back in the 19th century, and it really hasn't been fixed properly. And 19th century technology for a reflecting pool like that ain't so good 150 years later. It leaks. It leaks incessantly. And did I mention the goose poop? Oh, yeah. Canadian geese, which, by the way, are a menace and should be killed, just exterminated. We don't need them. They do nothing for the circle of life, and they're Canadian, so they're in the country illegally anyway. Could we protect ourselves, please, from this invasion? They're horrible. And they pooped all over this reflecting pool, so the bottom of the reflecting pool was just full of this gunk. Well, the president said, let's clean it out, and let's reseal it, and let's protect it with 21st century technology so it doesn't leak anymore, and that's what he's done. And he's used a commercial-grade I should say it's not him. It's the National Park Service through the Department of Interior. But, of course, Trump gets blamed for everything. But he also takes credit for everything, so why not? They sealed it with this beautiful industrial-grade sealant that you would use in, like, a hotel swimming pool, right? Or at some health club that has a swimming pool that takes a lot of abuse. Or in a public facility like a water fountain that owned by the private sector or what have you. It's pretty normal stuff. And it's got a blue tint to it. Well, apparently that's the big controversy. Oh, you can't have that. It's a reflecting pool. If you make it blue underneath, it's going to mess everything up, which I don't understand because the sky is blue. Anyway, it's just Trump derangement syndrome. Anyone who doesn't like it. In a minute, we're going to show you, talk to you about this amazing video. You've got to seek it out on social media. Go to Facebook or X or whatever for the White House, and you'll see this video of the beast driving through the reflecting pool. He went and drove through the now drained reflecting pool to inspect it personally. It's amazing. When he was done, though, he talked to reporters, as he often does. And he was asked, why are you doing all of this? Why are you focusing on the beautification projects here in the nation's capital? And the best part of this question is, why are you doing this when gas prices are so high? Like one has anything to do with the other. The president gave a perfect response, as always.
0: There they are. I saw you over there. There's no way I'm leaving you out there, fellas. So who didn't vote for Trump? Anybody? Thank you.
1: We're from Oklahoma.
0: I would say that's right.
1: We're from Oklahoma.
0: We love you. We just said, you agree, Iran cannot have...
1: Yes, sir.
0: I love that guy. Did you know that?
9: That's him interacting with all the construction workers who are doing the job. Hard hat guys, T-shirts, muscles bulging. He's like, how many of you didn't vote for Trump? All of them voted for Trump. All right. But then he was asked about the beautification projects. Here we go.
2: Mr. President, you are here against the backdrop of the war in Iran. Why focus on all these projects right now?
0: You know why? Because I want to keep our country beautiful and safe. Beautiful also. This place was a disgusting place. It was Washington Monument, the Lincoln Memorial, and we had a terrible disgust. I don't know. You probably don't see dirt, but I do. And you walk down this pond. If you were to walk down, they'll tell you better than anybody. They had to take 11 or 12 truckloads of garbage out of that lake, out of that water, and it sat there for years like that. And that's not what our country is about. Our country is about beauty, cleanliness, safety, great people, not a filthy capital.
2: What is the status?
0: It's such a stupid question you ask. We're fixing up the reflecting pond to the Lincoln Memorial, the Washington Monument, and you say, why are you fixing it up? Because you can understand dirt maybe better than I can, but I don't allow it. This is one of the worst reporters. She's with ABC Fake News, and she's a horror show. She's saying, why would you bother fixing this up? Why would I bother taking 11 or 12 truckloads of filth out of the water in front of the Lincoln Monument? That's what made our country great. Beauty made our country. People made our country great. A question like that is a disgrace to our country.
9: I love it. And it is interesting, though. He says, maybe you don't see dirt, but I see it all the time. You know, famously, we're told that he's a germaphobe, that he's maybe a little OCD about things, and he doesn't like clutter. He doesn't like that. Remember when he fired Steve Bannon in the first Trump administration? I remember. Oh, boy, do I remember that day, August 2017. Good day. Anyway, he was fired. And what did he call him? Sloppy Steve. Honestly, I think that's the worst insult that Trump can give anybody. Sloppy. So it's interesting when he's interacting with this reporter, the worst reporter, asking the stupidest question until the next one does something even stupider, saying, maybe you don't see dirt, but I see it. And it's unacceptable. The disgusting thing. You talked about the truckloads of stuff that came out of that reflecting pool. By the way, one other aspect of this, it's not like Trump is the only one who saw dirt, to be fair, you know, and balanced. The Biden administration recognized that this job had to get done. They recognized it was disgusting. They recognized that the pool was broken and it needed to be sealed and protected. The Biden administration planned and gave the go-ahead for a project just like the president just accomplished. It was estimated to be $300 million comprehensive overhaul involving the removal and replacement and repair of the granite lining, the body of the pool, and it was going to take 3.5 years. Trump administration just finished the job. It took about 2 weeks. It cost $1.5 million. Choose your fighter, everybody. Who do you want making these decisions and getting things done? We have two paths in this country. I think it's pretty obvious which path we should stay on. The president was then asked a couple of questions about Iran. It's all the reporters wanted to talk about. He made himself accessible, though. Let's hear a little bit more from the president and the reporters.
0: The talks are going very well, but they have to understand if it doesn't get signed, they're going to have a lot of pain. They're going to have a lot of pain. They want to sign it. I will tell you. They want to sign it a lot more than I do. I think that's what you want to hear, fellas, right? Or you want to hear a different tone. That's the only thing they understand. They don't understand it. We had 3 world-class destroyers go through the strait today. Any other country, under the circumstances, wouldn't have done shot missiles at it and drones at it and these stupid boats that came at it. They got blown away in about 2 minutes. Their tanker got blown. You know what we did with the tanker? We didn't want to create an environment, so we shot out the rudder, and the tanker's going around, spinning around in circles. They should not have done that today. We thought they might. We didn't know, but we were prepared. They shot missiles. Every missile was knocked down. Every drone was knocked down. And the people that shot it are no longer with us.
9: All right. So here's the president describing what happened over there and explaining that they tried to shoot at us. We swatted it down. We shot at the rudder of one of their tankers because we didn't want an oil spill, because then we'd be blamed for an environmental disaster, even though nobody ever blames third world countries and authoritarian dictatorships for their environmental disasters. Fine, fine, fine. That's right. We're at a higher standard. I guess I'm okay being held to a higher standard, considering America is the highest standard on this planet. Fine. But he's describing all of this and how we've destroyed their efforts to shoot at us. We shot back at them. So obviously the next question is, so if we're shooting at each other, how are we still in a ceasefire? Which I think is a fair question to ask, and the president was asked that, and then he answered.
3: After these strikes, is the ceasefire with Iran still on?
0: Yeah, it is. They trifled with us today. We blew them away. They trifled. I call that a trifle. I'll let you know when there's no ceasefire. You won't have to know. If there's no ceasefire, you're not going to have to know. You're just going to have to look at one big glow coming out of Iran. And they better sign their agreement fast.
9: There you go. They were just trifling with us. So there is a red line here. Now, the president is not going to tell you what the red line is that Iran daren't tread or even come close to treading. But there is a red line, and apparently trifling with us with a couple of missiles and with drones is not that red line. And when and if they do cross that red line, then all hell's going to break loose. And that's sort of the hammer that's hanging over the Iranians' heads right now. As we discussed yesterday with K2 McFarland, former Deputy National Security Advisor, it appears as though whatever deal ends up emerging from this, if in fact, listen, there's only two ways this can go. We end up with a deal, or we just annihilate what's left of Iran, or at least whatever structures are still there. We've allowed their infrastructure to stay. We've allowed, you know, the basics to continue to stay. Usually in a war type footing, you just go after all of that stuff and debilitate your enemy. But we've been real kind and real targeted. The next step won't be so kind and targeted. So either they come up with a deal or Iran will no longer exist the way Iran currently exists. We shall see. We certainly shall see. By the way, real fast, as I said, you got to check out the videos that are out there of this iconic moment of the beast traveling the mall. I'd love to describe it for you if I can. I know it's a visual, but the beast is driving through, and you can see this video from the perspective of one of the SUVs, one of the chase vehicles. And some people got called in to participate in this. I saw Mark Wayne Mullen and Tom Homan. It's like, hey, you guys want to go for a joyride? Just imagine driving in the reflecting pool from the Washington Monument toward the Lincoln Memorial in a motorcade with the beast and all of these other security vehicles. What a sight to see. I really implore you to check out these videos, find them, because, you know, this is a president who understands media. He understands iconic visual moments. He understands Americans' pride in our capital, in our presidency, in our patriotic love for this nation. And there are moments like this that, well, they happen once in a lifetime, and they just happened yesterday. So check those videos out. Go retweet them. Share them on your social media. Pretty cool stuff. It's O'Connor and Company. I'm Larry O'Connor.
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12: Just when you thought it was safe.

0: called Paul and immediately felt this peace come over me, knowing that I didn't have to freak out about making a big decision. His knowledge about Medicare and your health insurance needs are beyond compare, and I was taken care of immediately by his wonderful staff. He knew everything that I needed and what I wouldn't need, so I was pretty much in and out of there in record time. If you're getting to that age where you're going to be needing to know about Medicare, then he's the one to call. He will totally help you out and get you pointed in the right direction. You're going to leave there feeling a great accomplishment and no concerns, and even if you have questions later, his staff can help you out. Those feelings are just priceless to me. So call Paul. You'll be glad you did.
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6: Morning to you from your nation's capital, Larry O'Connor on O'Connor & Company, wrapping up our very first week here with our new national platform. Always keeping our eyes right here in the nation's capital, though. And last night, it was a pretty exciting night. It was one of those big black tie gala red carpet things, which I know you all hate about D.C. Why don't you just, you know, do the work of the American people and not, you know, go out and have these fancy dinners and give each other awards. And you're right, by the way, except there are a few exceptions that are actually pretty awesome, pretty great, and full of patriots who actually do great work for this country and great work for the federal government. Last night was one of those. Independent Women. That's Independent Women's Forum, Independent Women's Network, Independent Women's Action, all the various independent women. These are women who are independent from the lockstep sort of left-wing, progressive, radical, woke ideology that is peddled to you through mainstream media as women's issues. No, no, no. Independent Women actually focuses on women's issues that you can get behind, that actually do represent and reflect you and what you as a woman think about, and also what your mother, your wife, your daughter thinks about and are concerned about. So we love Independent Women. Earlier we had Patrice Onwuka, a friend of this program, on to talk about last night's gala. I want to show you a little bit here and tell you, or play for you, what Susie Wiles, the White House Chief of Staff, said last night. She was honored. She very rarely makes public appearances like this. She was honored as the Barbara K. Olson Woman of Valor. And first she talked about the Trump White House and how Trump 2.0 is a little different than what we remember from the first term. Here she is.
2: The Trump White House is nimble. That's dynamic. Those are the nice ways of saying it changes every day. And so you just really, I had a head start because I went to work almost full time for the president in 2021. So I've been watching this movie a while. And you just have to roll with it. You never know what he comes downstairs with in the morning, but whatever it is, you have to move it forward and deal with it. So the surprises are not surprised. They are what they are every day.
6: Yes, there are surprises every day, but if you expect surprises, then they're not surprises. So the surprises that we have every day aren't really surprises. You need to think on multiple dynamic levels to get a handle on that, and it appears Susie Wiles does. She was also asked about the 2020 election and a lot of the investigations going on in Fulton County and other various aspects of the Justice Department and other investigations into what really happened there on Election Day and when counting the ballots in certain jurisdictions. And boy, oh boy, did Susie Wiles make some headlines and raise some eyebrows with this.
2: Leaving the White House, he called me and invited me to dinner, which I was not in the inner circle. I was just overwhelmed. I couldn't imagine why. I drove down to Mar-a-Lago, which I think he thought I live, 10 minutes from there, but it's really 4 hours. And we had a lovely dinner. And at the end of it, he wanted to know why he won Florida, but maybe struggled in some other states that I think we're going to find out he actually did win. But
6: right there. Did you hear that? Why did he struggle in other states where we're going to find out he did win? And I know everyone likes to scream at Trump that he's crazy and he's a madman and he's a conspiracy theorist and he's a narcissist and he just can't let 2020 go. He can't accept the fact that he lost. And here you've got very normal, calm, measured, practical, intelligent Susie Wiles saying, yeah, there's a lot of states that he won. But for one reason or another, Joe Biden was declared the winner. It doesn't take a genius to take a look at the election results of 2020 and recognize that Joe Biden, not even Joe Biden from the late 80s or Joe Biden from the Barack Obama era when he was the running mate in 2008, but this Joe Biden with mashed potatoes for brains, campaigning from his basement and never leaving, that Joe Biden got more votes in the United States of America than any other candidate in the history of our nation? Really? Add on to the fact that the protocols that were put in place for the 2020 election for social distancing, you can't be 6 feet away from somebody, so we can't do a regular election. We're going to have to upend everything we know about election integrity and just go for Dropbox ballot collection and mail-in ballots unlike we've ever seen in the history of our country. Those things that Jimmy Carter warned

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2: Let's see. Well, there was this one time I went snorkeling in the Caribbean when I was a kid. 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We saw the most beautiful corals. I remember thinking they were waving at us as they moved with the ocean. And then there were all these amazing fish. They kind of reminded me of tropical birds. They were so bright and colorful, just darting all over the place like birds in the sky. I'll never forget it. It completely changed the way I look at the ocean.
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5: A slowdown in hiring, but not as big as predicted. I'm Dave Anthony, Fox News.
6: We got a much better than expected jobs report for the month of April.
5: Fox Business Network, Cheryl Cassone.
6: 115,000 jobs. The expectation was 62,000. The unemployment rate, as expected, holding steady, 4.3%.
5: That hiring is 70,000 fewer jobs created, though, than in March. On Wall Street, stock futures are rising. Oil prices up slightly, but the price of the gas pump has dropped a penny this morning after the big spike up the last couple of weeks. Now to the Iran conflict.
7: We should know something today. I mean, we're expecting a response from them. We'll see what the response entails. The hope is it's something that it can put us into a serious process of negotiation.
5: Secretary of State Marco Rubio a short time ago, as President Trump insists that deal includes Iran agreeing not to have nuclear weapons, as the president downplayed a flare-up in fighting, saying a ceasefire remains in place despite Iran attacking 3 U.S. Navy ships.
8: They shot missiles. Every missile was knocked down. Every drone was knocked down. And the people that shot it are no longer with us.
5: Now, we're just getting word from Fox's Jennifer Griffin that the U.S. has carried out more airstrikes today, going after very large empty container ships trying to make it back to Iran and evade the blockade. Now, Central Command has reported 70 Iranian oil tankers remain unable to get in or out of Iran's ports because of this blockade. But Fox's Lucas Tomlinson also reports from Dubai a lot of other shipping still halted in this conflict.
9: More than 1,500 ships remain stuck behind me in the Persian Gulf. Iran's foreign minister textually active today, posting, quote, every time a diplomatic solution is on the table, the U.S. opts for a reckless military adventure. Outcome is the same. Iranians never bow to pressure.
5: The U.S. had an attempt this week to escort stranded ships out of the strait, but that was postponed. America's listening to Fox News.
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13: With your local news updates, I'm Jared Cirillo. We begin with business news. The Golden Ox restaurant will return to Oildale with a drive-thru concept. The new drive-thru on North Chester Avenue will feature comfort food, including chicken fried steak and spaghetti. The owners say the North Chester building is just too small for their full menu, but they're still looking for another location in Bakersfield for a full-sized diner. City officials in Arvin

0: are trying to figure out how to find $1.4 million to fill a budget hole due to lower-than-expected sales tax collections. City Manager Jeff Jones says the recent discovery of the funding gap has been a triple shock. He says the government's stance on immigration, the impact of federal tariffs, and gas prices surging are combining to cause people to spend less money in the community. I'm Jared Cirillo.
1: 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Weather continues to warm after an excessive heat warning was issued for the Central Valley, including Kern County. Look for a high today at 88 degrees under sunny skies and a low tonight, 63. If it gets warmer, it'll be on Friday with a high of 89, and then Saturday, look for a high of 90. 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

0: Good morning, Bakersfield. Here's another look at your time saver traffic on your Friday. Looking downtown area, 23rd, 24th Streets, actually moving pretty good. And a Golden State Highway flowing pretty nicely, too. Now, if you head northbound on Golden State Highway, remember, we're down to one lane just over the river there. So watch out for emerging lanes. And looking over at Union Avenue, kind of busy right there at California. And let's see, Westside Parkway, no problems along there. Rosedale Highway looking pretty good. Stockdale, Ming, those surface streets looking fine too. No accidents or collisions in the area as well. I'm Anna Maria with your Time Saver Traffic. 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
7: Most corrupt, callous, and incompetent presidential administration we've ever seen.
8: Unbelievable. You worked with the Bidens. You want to talk about corruption? Joe Biden and his family. Incompetent. Let me stop at the same train station. The Biden family and Joe Biden. Really? Here's the amazing thing. People are afraid that she's going to run. Oh, please, dear God, let her run. Let her be the candidate against Marco Rubio or any Republican that we have now that is actually either a governor or in the administration. Please, please let her be the candidate. America's

0: There are new details on a cybersecurity incident involving CSUB. The California State University Chancellor's Office says the incident involved the third-party learning management system on the campus called Canvas. There have also been rumors that the incident affected the Kern High School District, but it has not confirmed that publicly. The Calm Zoo says it's gathered enough signatures to place a sales tax proposal on the November ballot. If approved, the extra funding would help fund the facility's transformation into a much larger attraction. The Protect Calm Zoo campaign is advocating for an ambitious expansion and says more than 32,500 Kern County residents signed the petition. Local news, I'm Jared Cirillo.
1: Good morning, Bakersfield. Here's another look at your time saver traffic on your Friday. Looking downtown area, 23rd, 24th Street's actually moving pretty good. And a Golden State Highway flowing pretty nicely, too. Now, if you're heading northbound on Golden State Highway, remember, we're down to one lane just over the river there. So watch out for emerging lanes. And looking over at Union Avenue, kind of busy right there at California. And let's see, Westside Parkway, no problems along there. Rosedale Highway looking pretty good. Stockdale, Ming, those surface streets looking fine too. No accidents or collisions in the area as well. I'm Anna Maria with your Time Saver Traffic. 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

0: We've got a couple of things going on in the Torch. By the way, next month on the Torch, things are really going to start heating up. We've got an education summer coming for you. We'll explain here shortly. But we have some really exciting things on education and on history that are beginning next month. We are continuing our series of America's Story. What episode are we up to?
1: We are on episode 5 about Samuel Adams and the amazing rebellion.
0: Let's play a clip. This is part of the American Story, episode 5. It'll come out wherever you get your podcast tomorrow. It's available now. The entire first season, 10 episodes, is available commercial-free at glenbeck.com/torch. But this is, it's an amazing series about America. You will learn so much. Here's a clip of episode 5.
2: The door swings open, revealing a panting messenger, his breath visible in the cold draft that's now rushing in, his face etched with urgency. He blurts something out about King Street, shots fired, and blood spilled. Without hesitation, the men pour out into the biting winter darkness. Snow crunches under their boots as they race through the narrow, moonlit alleys, the ominous clanging bells drawing more people from their homes. The wind whips at their coats, carrying distant shouts that now grow louder and louder, more chaotic with each step. They turn a corner and collide with pandemonium, a hysterical mob surging like an ocean wave, bodies pressed together in a frenzy of rage and confusion. Cries of murder pierce the frigid air. Samuel and his companions push forward, elbows and shoulders forcing a path through the throng, hearts pounding with a mix of dread and determination. Finally, they break through the front where the horror unfolds before them. Three bodies lie sprawl in the pristine white snow, limbs twisted unnaturally, crimson blood pooling outward in a stark, spreading stain. The crowd wails and thrusts their accusing fingers at a line of red-coated British soldiers standing frozen, their faces pale. Sam Adams stands there, the scene searing his soul. This isn't a mere brawl or accident. This is the ignition point, the moment when simmering tensions explode into something irreversible. This is Boston, 1770. The epicenter of the American Revolution. And it would not have happened without the driving perseverance of one unlikely patriot leader, Samuel Adams.
1: Bro.
0: I mean, I think you can hear, when I listen to this, I hear the sound of money being spent. That's all original music. There are like 400 tracks of sound effects and everything on each of these episodes. It takes us a couple of weeks to produce just one episode. But it is the best telling of the American story. I just recorded The Death of Abraham Lincoln. That's in season 2, which will be coming out shortly. I just recorded that yesterday. I mean, it's brilliant stuff. It's really, and I can say that because I don't produce it. I just pay for it. I don't write it. I just read it. It's brilliant stuff. And if you like this kind of history, please support us at The Torch. 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It's an amazing, amazing episode and series. 20 episodes in total, and you're just going to love it. You're just going to love it. You can get the back episodes. You get all 10 of the first season right now at glenbeck.com/torch without commercials, or you can get, tomorrow is episode 5, and you can go back wherever you get your podcasts and look for the other episodes 1 through 5 and listen to the whole thing. It is really, really, it's great. And I say that because, again, all I did was pay for it. The guys who produced it are not me. So I'm saying it's great because I have the best staff. I really do. I have the best staff and best producers I think, ever in broadcast radio.
1: Keep going.
0: Except for Ricky. More here in just a second. We have a couple of amazing American stories to share with you next about assassinations and coming back together. Don't want to miss it. Stand by. Sometimes, you know, people think that big cultural changes happen all at once, like a society wakes up one morning completely different than it was the day before. But we know now that's not how it works. Most of the time, if you really want to change a culture, you have to be willing to step in with something better, and you have to be patient. Well, that's what Preborn is doing. They're actually helping women, and they're providing ultrasounds, support, care, resources, compassion to expecting moms who need real help. Right now, when people are given support, instead of panic, instead of, you know, shouting down or people saying, you don't have a choice, you got to kill the baby, whatever, when they just see the truth instead of pressure, when they're treated like human beings with compassion instead of problems to be solved, they make better decisions. And Preborn starts with ultrasounds. $28 provides one ultrasound. 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All gifts are tax deductible and will reach through the eternities. Pound 250, say the keyword baby. Pound 250, keyword baby.
1: Thomas Jefferson once called Samuel Adams the earliest, most active, and persevering man of the Revolution. 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
3: From the newsroom, I'm Jared Cirillo. The city of Bakersfield says new data shows the city has grown in population by about 1,500 residents over the past year. Figures from the state finance department show that's about a 0.4% increase in population. Bakersfield remains the state's ninth largest city by population, with nearly 423,000 people. Bakersfield college leaders have selected three finalists for the vacant new president position. Stacy Pfluger is the college's interim president. Philip King is an executive vice president of Milwaukee Area Technical College. And Daniel Lopez is president of Harold Washington College in Chicago. BC says it hopes to have the new president selected by the end of this month. Local news, I'm Jared Cirillo.
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0: Good Friday morning, Kern County. Here's another look at your time saver traffic. No accidents, no collisions to look at, nothing like that slowing you down. However, seeing some built-up traffic due to rush hour. Rosedale Highway around Mohawk Street, pretty busy intersection there. Also 24th right by the 99, that's getting a little jammed up. Golden State Highway, usual spots right there at F Street by the DMV. And remember, northbound, you're down to one lane as you're going over the bridge, over the Kern River. Looking over at Union Avenue, a little busy right there at Brundage, but 99 north and south moving pretty good. Westside Parkway, no issues. 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
11: Sure memory.
12: If you're watching any level of news, even social media, you're seeing everything that's going on right now in the Ukraine. Break it down in layman's terms for people who don't understand what's going on and how can this directly affect the people of the United States.
13: So Ukraine is a country in Europe. It exists
11: next to another country called Russia. Russia is a bigger country. Russia is a powerful country. Russia decided to invade a smaller country called Ukraine. So basically, that's wrong.
13: Oh, my gosh. It makes my head hurt.

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3: A huge win for the Republican Party and America. I'm Dave Anthony, Fox News. President Trump just posted that on Truth Social. As the GOP wins a legal challenge to a congressional redistricting voters in Virginia approved last month, it could have taken away up to four GOP House seats in the November elections.
4: Virginia State Supreme Court found Democratic lawmakers violated the state's demand that they take two votes in two separate sessions of the General Assembly before submitting a constitutional amendment to voters, and renders it null and void.
3: As Fox's Jessica Rosenthal, California Democrats also got voters to approve redistricting to counter other Republican states redrawing maps to help the GOP in November. Tennessee approved its plan yesterday.
5: Make no mistake, this is going to be litigated.
3: Democratic State Rep Heidi Campbell is filing a lawsuit along with the NAACP trying to block the new maps there. While we wait for Iran to respond to a U.S. proposal to end the conflict, it targeted the United Arab Emirates again.
6: UAE air defenses were active this morning, shooting down two incoming missiles and three drones. They wounded three people.
3: Fox's Lucas Tomlinson in Dubai. The U.S. also launched airstrikes today on empty cargo ships trying to get past a U.S. blockade the day after the military bombed Iranian targets after missiles and drones were fired at three American Navy ships.
6: Iran launching its attack last night while the warships were making an outbound transit of the Strait of Hormuz. All the Iranian incoming was shot down, we're told.
3: We got the jobs report this morning, and the director of the National Economic Council, Kevin Hassett, tells Fox from the White House.
7: These are 2 months in a row of absolutely blockbuster numbers.
3: And though there was a slowdown in hiring last month from March, Fox's Madeline Rivera reports it was a lot better than expected.
8: This is a big jump from what economists had predicted. They had anticipated a gain of about 60,000 jobs. The Labor Department now reporting the job market grew by 115,000 in April. The unemployment rate was unchanged at 4.3%.
3: Stocks are rising in reaction. The Nasdaq surging to an all-time high this morning. 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
12: With your local news update, I'm Jared Cirillo. We begin with business news. The Golden Ox Restaurant will return to Oildale with a drive-through concept. The new drive-through on North Chester Avenue will feature comfort food, including chicken fried steak and spaghetti. The owners say the North Chester building is just too small for their full menu, but they're still looking for another location in Bakersfield for a full-sized diner. City officials in Arvin are trying to figure out how to find $1.4 million to fill a budget hole due to lower-than-expected sales tax collections. City Manager Jeff Jones says the recent discovery of the funding gap has been a triple shock.

0: Jack Carr. Odds that we have people on the ground that are training people.
1: It wouldn't surprise me, especially if we're in border areas, more remote areas. And I look at them not as boots on the ground, because that to me signifies that we're putting in large numbers of troops, specifically Army, Marine Corps on the ground. I look at it more of a, let's say, Solomons or trail runners on the ground, when we're talking about special operations or CIA paramilitary forces that are going in to train up certain elements, maybe, that have attachments even to the government and to the military, or perhaps it's an unconventional warfare type of a situation where you're training up somebody else, training up the counter-revolutionary forces in this case, because the revolutionary forces are the ones that are in charge and have been since 1979. So I would suspect, it wouldn't surprise me if we are doing something like that and training them up with specific missions in mind. But we've been very effective also, us as and the Israelis, of going in and taking out senior-level leadership and now working our way down to lower-level leadership. But the problem with doing that is something we learned in Iraq and Afghanistan, is that if you do that, then who do you negotiate with?
0: Yeah.
1: And we have a lot of leadership. And so we called it cross-cut targeting in Afghanistan and Iraq. And so that means you take out the middle level so you can still negotiate with those people at the top. And it still has much of the same effect, because you're cutting off those people who are issuing the orders from those who are actually carrying out the attacks. There's that whole middle operational level. So when you take that out, you can still negotiate. It's called cross-cut targeting. But we don't really employ that too much, because it's hard to explain to the populace. And the media can still say, oh, so-and-so still in charge. It's a failure. Well, you take out that person, who do you go to? And then you work your way down this chain, and you have less and less and less information on those people. So it's a tough one.
0: Do I have you for a few more minutes? Can I drag you over? Do you have till about 40 after?
1: Let's do it.
0: Jack, let me ask you about the name of the book is The Fourth Option. What does that mean?
1: Well, it really comes from the CIA, because the CIA's paramilitary forces, and I touch point with them. It informs a lot of my writing. I was assigned to them for a little bit in Iraq back in 2006. But really, it's when diplomacy and the military fails, there's a third and final option, and that's the CIA's paramilitary side of the house, the Special Activities Center. It used to be Special Activities Division. And so in this case, though, because this guy used to be there, now this is when law enforcement, when the legal system, when the prison system fails, there's a fourth and final option, and that's Chris Walker. So it's also informed by not just by those Westerns that I talked about earlier, but there's maybe a little drop of the A-Team, or a little drop of maybe even Airwolf. certainly a little bit of the Equalizer from the 80s, for those who remember the Equalizer.
0: Oh, my gosh. I love the Equalizer.
1: So that's a huge influence on this.
0: Great.
1: And then also Lethal Weapon, the first Lethal Weapon. So I have Chris Walker, and he's being hunted by an FBI agent who is a by-the-book guy, constitutional scholar, working his way up the chain at the FBI. And these guys get closer and closer together as they meet up to this penultimate chapter in the book. And it's a good one.
0: That's great. I'm really excited to read it. It's called The Fourth Option. It's available wherever you get your books. It comes out officially on Tuesday, but you can pre-order it. Make sure you grab it, Fourth Option. Just want to spend a few more minutes with Jack Carr here on the other side of the break. Stand by. I want to get into the CIA with him. And also what was dumped out today with the UFOs, if he has time. Let me talk to you a little bit about Legacy Box. You ever found an old photograph and just stop for a second? Not because the picture itself is so amazing, but because for half a moment, it feels like somehow you stepped back into a different version of the world. You just remember things differently, and you see people when we were really young, people who are gone now, old houses, old cars, old Christmas mornings, and entire chapters of your life that exist only in a box somewhere in a closet. And those memories matter. But you also know, one flood in the basement, one house fire, one bad storage bin, and you've lost all of this stuff. That's what Legacy Box does. It takes all of it and puts it into a vault, a digital vault, all your old tapes and film reels and photos, home videos. 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They're time machines. 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
4: The NASDAQ and S&P have been trading in record territory again today. There is encouraging news on the economy, and investors remain encouraged by efforts to end the Iran conflict. Though the University of Michigan's mid-month consumer sentiment reading is disappointing. It declined to 48.2, a record low. Economists were expecting a reading of 51, which would have been an improvement. The survey was taken before crude oil prices moderated. But there's upbeat news on the job market. There were 115,000 new jobs created in April, many more than forecast. The unemployment rate held at 4.3%. Wendy's shares are rallying up more than 4% on upbeat earnings and signs its turnaround plan is seeing progress. That's your Fox Business Report. I'm Jenny Coselda. Invested in you.
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13: 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They all got out successfully. The U.S. struck two Iranian ports, but President Trump says a peace deal could be a week away as Tehran now reviews the latest U.S. offer. And as Iran continues to test Donald Trump's patience, China is now meddling. They're ordering their firms to ignore the U.S.-Iranian sanctions while daring Trump to enforce the crackdown. It is interesting, though, that Iranians hit one of China's ships. Whoopsie-daisy. They're now attacking their few remaining allies.
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0: Good morning, Kern County. Here's another look at your time saver traffic. Got reports of a broken traffic light going on. This is Woodrow Avenue and Airport Drive in Oildale. So watch out because reports of vehicles not stopping at the intersection. So be careful as you approach there. A rush hour starting to cool down a little bit. It looks like the 58, no issues all the way out to Edison. Westside Parkway, no problems. 99 moving good north and southbound. And everything looking pretty good out there. Enjoy your Friday. I'm Anna Maria with your time saver traffic on KNZR. 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
10: That all of a sudden I'm stuck over in Europe with, you know, with their kind of draconian stuff, and then I catch a cold and I have to go into one of their hospitals. I'm dead. You go into one of their hospitals? No, thank you. Nah. No, thank you.
11: That's a reasonable concern. I mean, they locked it down.
10: They locked it down.
11: You'll be in the Tower of London, though. You won't be in one of those fine socialist hospitals.
10: I know. I'll be in a dark, dreary corner of a castle in the basement.
11: You and Tommy.
10: Yeah. All right. It's Friday. We've tried to cover everything. I know we've missed stuff. What have we missed today that we should hit before it's over?
11: Jason, I want to bring you in for this. Obama has, you know, he's got this presidential library and building that's coming up, and it looks like the Death Star.
10: Yeah.
11: Right? Mm-hmm. But it's not the only thing that looks like death. He's got all this merch that he's selling. Jason, can you pull this up on your computer for those that are watching on glenbeck.com/torch?
12: I thought this was not real.
11: Go ahead.
12: I had to check the gift shop to make sure this was not satire. This is actually up there. This is a clay pin for Obama's presidential
11: center. Describe it for the insiders.
10: The
11: listeners.
10: It looks just like his ugly building, except uglier. And made out of clay, and you pin it like it's a brooch or something?
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10: You gotta be kidding me. 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
11: This is parody, right? 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
12: I went to the gift shop. It's there. 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
4: Another setback for Democrats. I'm Carmen Roberts, Fox News. The Virginia Supreme Court just erased a voter-approved Democratic redistricting plan that had targeted four Republican-held U.S. House seats. The court ruled state lawmakers violated procedural requirements when they placed the constitutional amendment on the ballot.
5: And for that reason, they say the congressional district maps issued by the court in 2021, they've got to use for the upcoming congressional election. This was a state matter. Virginia's Supreme Court made this decision. It's not out of the realm of possibility that challengers to this decision would try to get to the Supreme Court to say that there is some U.S. constitutional violation in the way that this ruling was made.
4: Fox's Shannon Bream. The ruling, combined with a recent U.S. Supreme Court decision severely weakening the Voting Rights Act, has supercharged the Republicans' congressional gerrymandering advantage heading into this year's midterm elections. The country's top Republican, President Trump, says he's winning on another front as the U.S. carried out more airstrikes today.
6: This time targeting several empty, very large crude containers, ships that were trying to break the blockade and head to Iranian ports. Yesterday, three U.S. guided missile destroyers were transiting the Strait of Hormuz when they came under attack from Iranian missiles and drones. CENTCOM says none of the U.S. warships were hit, but they had to take evasive measures and shoot down the incoming threat.
4: Fox's Jennifer Griffin. A modest win for the U.S. economy last month as employers added 115,000 jobs, exceeding expectations, with the unemployment rate remaining steady at 4.3%.
7: Still, manufacturers cut 2,000 jobs, and over the past year, manufacturing has lost 66,000 jobs. Construction, transportation, and healthcare industries all added jobs last month.
4: Fox's Jared Halperin. 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
11: From the newsroom, I'm Jared Cirillo. There are new details on a cybersecurity incident involving CSUB. The California State University Chancellor's Office says the incident involved the third-party learning management system on the campus called Canvas. There have also been rumors that the incident affected the Kern High School District, but it has not confirmed that publicly. The Calm Zoo says it's gathered enough signatures to place a sales tax proposal on the November ballot. If approved, the extra funding would help fund the facility's transformation into a much larger attraction. The Protect Calm Zoo campaign is advocating for an ambitious expansion and says more than 32,500 Kern County residents signed the petition. Local news, I'm Jared Cirillo.
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3: 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And welcome into the Jazz McKay Radio Extravaganza. Boys and girls, moms and dads, grandmas and grandpas, cousins and uncles, thanks for tuning us in for a fabulous Friday. If you'd like to join the conversation, be sure and call at 399-1560. That's 399-1560. So Gary, the transcription guy, the transcriptioner, I think is he in his office? Let me look back. Okay, there he is. I see him in there. Gary's job here at KNZR is to type up a transcription of some of my rants, and then he posts them on Facebook. He was late yesterday, so I scolded him. I had to, one, kick him, and I think that's probably all the motivation he needs. To, one, wears steel-toed work boots, because he's a real man. So he took care of things and kicked the crap out of Gary yesterday after the show, and today, hopefully, he will be posting as we do the program, okay? Because that's what we want. That's Gary's job. And I wish he would just pull his head out of his tuchus and start doing it instead of walking around here flirting with all the pretty girls at work at KNZR. Anyway, the Republicans are busy. The Republicans are out there methodically redrawing maps. We've got Texas, Florida, Missouri, let's see, Virginia and Georgia. We're picking up possibly 20, possibly even as much as 28 seats in the House of Representatives. Heading into these midterm elections, straight up legal, fair redistricting. Democrats, on the other hand, are having a meltdown. And they're pulling every dirty trick in the book to stay relevant. Here is that panic. And it could not be more obvious than when you look in Minnesota yesterday, where the vote just came in. Every single Senate Democrat. Now, hold on. Sit yourself down. This may come as a big shock. They're corrupt, I know. But here we go. Every single Senate Democrat in Minnesota lined up and voted to keep dead people on the voter rolls. There you have it, right there. That's right. You heard me right. You heard me right, boys and girls. Republicans pushed, they had a common sense cleanup bill, basically, that when someone dies, their name should be removed from the voter registration list. Just like that, boom, all right, done, gone. No ghosts hanging around voting. But Democrats, oh, no way. They want those deceased names sitting there, nice and cozy, marked deceased, but still in the system, ready to be harvested whenever the time gets right. You can connect the dots here, folks. Republicans are gaining ground in an honest way with better drawn districts so that districts make sense rather than looking, you know, if you step back and look at districts here in California,

0: and you see these, it's like a snake, which is kind of apropos, really, when you think about it. But the Republicans are doing it the right way, okay? Better maps, better governance, better turnout from actual living Americans. So what's the Democrat counter? Simple. Protect the status quo, and that is the phantom voter pipeline. Keep the rolls bloated. Make sure the cemetery caucus. Make sure the cemetery caucus is in session, boys and girls. This isn't voter access. They're trying to say it. This isn't voter access. This is, I mean, what could possibly be the purpose? Why would they, otherwise, what would they give the reason? Well, we want to make sure they're really dead. They might not be really dead. They might just be mostly dead. I think he's only mostly dead. This is election insurance. Same party that screamed about threats to democracy is now openly fighting to preserve dead voters in a database while screaming bloody murder about fair maps in red states. Juxtapose these two stories. The Virginia story from yesterday, which I'll get to momentarily, and this story. The hypocrisy is absolutely nuclear. Minnesota already runs one of the loosest election systems in the country. Same-day registration, no excuse, absentees, the works. Yet they can't be bothered to remove people who've been 6 feet under for years? And why? Why? Because in a close race, these names have a funny habit, don't they, of showing up on a bunch of ballots in a box in the back seat of some dude's car at 2 a.m. This is why trust in elections right now is at an all-time low. Republicans are playing chess and redistricting and winning seats on merit, whereas Democrats are playing grave-digging games to manufacture margins that will favor them. It's insane. Clean up the damn rolls. Live voters only. Okay, I can't believe I have to actually say this.
1: How about live voters only arriving in person to show their ID and cast a ballot?
0: Absolutely. You got to show up and you should have a voter ID card, not just your driver's license or your carry concealed weapons permit.
1: I think there's three legs to this, to the stool here. They're supporting the stool of our electoral system. Number one, I think you're right. The Republicans have gotten busy and they have worked very, very hard on making sure that redistricting is done in a logical and fair way.
0: Right.
1: But there are two other components to it. Number one, our corrupt election system, which is going to completely negate any progress that they might have made by looking at all the redistricting stuff. And the third one is, how do we go ahead and energize the Republican base to get out and
0: vote?
1: That's
0: the most important thing.
1: So we have three legs we got to work on.
0: That's the most important thing. We outnumber them. Okay, by sheer numbers, we outnumber them. There's more of us than there are of them. And I'm including in us some registered Democrats. We could not have won in 2024 without some Democrats crossing the line and voting for Donald Trump. And we know that.
1: Well, the whole idea of
0: this shouldn't be controversial. Yeah. Jim Robinson with me. This shouldn't be controversial.
1: Well, it shouldn't be, but still, it's politics, and specifically, it's American politics. And because of our system, we are subject to corruption, simply because we believe that our system of governance is something that can be done by the people. All right.
0: Well, of course, and that's just the thing. These guys, the Democrats, want to push us every day closer and closer to totalitarianism, which they will claim is only going to do you good. It's for your own good. You'll own nothing, but you know what? You're going to like it. You're really going to enjoy it. You're going to enjoy being locked down in your house because there's some disease. You're going to like it. You don't want to go out and go shopping, do you? You want to order straight from Kroger or Vaughn's. You want to order all your food from Walmart because, after all, going down there is so inconvenient. You can't take the carts out of the store anymore. You can't get bags of any kind, not plastic, not paper. They won't give you any boxes, so you have to carry everything out to your car one at a time. Come on, just stay at home and order online.
1: That was all part of the American experience. I mean, going to the grocery store
0: used to be fun.
1: Yeah. Did you ever see? Did you ever
0: now
1: see
0: stress?
1: Yeah. Did you ever see Moscow on the Hudson?
0: Yes, I did.
1: Okay. Remember that scene when Robin Williams walks into the grocery store?
0: That was so cool.
1: And obviously he's looking at Maxwell House, Hills Brothers, Folgers, Chuck, Fruit Nuts, Coffee, Coffee, Coffee.
0: It is so true. It is so true. This shouldn't be controversial unless the whole strategy depends on the flexibility of the Democrat Party to be able to slip in some votes at the end if they think they're going to lose.
1: Well, we have to keep in mind that the Democrats are not necessarily looking for anything other than narrow solutions, okay, to a problem which really shouldn't be on the table at all. It shouldn't be something being considered at all.
0: That's the thing. I didn't even know about this until last night. When watching Real America's Voice, I don't recall what show it was, but it was on the RAV network, and we saw a Republican. Have you ever seen a Republican with his jaw, talking, and he's standing there like this, and he's talking to some reporters, and his jaw is actually laying on the floor? It's the most unbelievable sight you've ever seen. It's like they just voted to keep dead people on the rolls.
1: Yeah, what could go wrong?
0: What could go wrong? What does that tell you? He said they're not worried about, they're not worried that somebody can come along and I'll give you an example. Now, this is how screwed up it is. My brother-in-law, God rest his soul, lived with us for about almost a year and a half. He passed away. He was registered to vote. In fact, he did vote in 2020. He was registered to vote, and regardless of how many times my wife contacts the registrar of voters, he's still getting ballots sent to our house. He died. She mailed them a copy of the death certificate.
1: They don't know what to do with
0: it. And they don't know what they're doing.
1: They don't know what to do with it.
0: And so we just got his ballot the other day. I said, I'm going to vote for Todd. She said, you are not. She keeps me honest. Anyway, the message from Minnesota Democrats out there, I think, Jim, is I think it's pretty clear. I think it's pretty clear. They're counting on dead people voting.
1: Yeah, this is a Snopes report here. The claim is that in late April 2026, Minnesota Senate Democrats voted unanimously to oppose removing dead people from the state's voter rolls. Now, here's the mixture. What's true? Minnesota State Democrats voted against an amendment that would require deceased voters to be removed from the state's voter registration system. Then it goes on to what's false. Deceased voters are not on the state's list of actively registered eligible voters. They are marked as deceased in the system, which removes them from the eligible voter list. Now, here's the fun part.
0: Here we go.
1: The deceased voter's record in the system is used by local and state election officials to catch people who attempt to vote or register to vote using a dead voter's identity. All right? So that's like... I can't even come up with a sensible analogy for that.
0: It's just, mind-boggling.
1: It's a crocodile toro poo-poo.
0: Exactly. People in Minnesota are seeing the death of democracy happen right in front of them.
1: I see dead people.
0: Right? Yes. Meanwhile, we're gaining seats, by the way. We are... I told you and I told everybody here, I've been saying to my friends and my buddies on Facebook for over a year, I'm not worried about 2026. I'm not worried about this election coming up. I'm telling you, we're going to win. I know, California governor's race, I don't know. That mayor's race in L.A. is starting to get kind of interesting.
1: Oh, yeah, Spencer Pratt,
0: my
1: did you
0: God.
1: When they were doing the interview, I think they asked it, one of the questions was, he said, there's yes or no answer on
0: this.
1: Oh,
0: I know.
1: Yeah, should non-citizens be allowed to go ahead and vote, yes or no? And Spencer Pratt goes, no. And, boy, you got just this tap-dancing act.
0: This long, convoluted answer Bass, and then the other one, whose name I... don't even know who the hell she is.
1: Now, Rahman, her last name is Rahman. But, I mean, they were worthy of a Bob Hope, Bing Crosby tap-dancing team.
0: No, they were. It was insane. Yeah, it was we'll nuts. Take a break, and we'll be right back. More of the Jazz McKay Show still to come. Jim hanging out with us this morning. I'd love to hear from you. Why don't you join the conversation and call us at 399-1560.
1: Call.
0: We'd love to hear from you. Dewan is sitting in there just waiting with bated breath to speak with you on the phone. 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
0: The Aces, baby.
2: Yeah.
0: The Aces, baby.
2: Lemmy. Wake up, America. Wake up. This is wake up, America. I just flashed on. There was a guy years ago.
1: Yep.
2: Used to do a, what was it?
1: I remember his name, yeah.
2: Earl Pitts.
1: Earl Pitts, yeah.
2: Earl Pitts. Wake up, America!
1: I'm here to tell you.
2: That was, God, what was his name? Burbank. Gary Burbank was the DJ's name who used to do that bit. And I ran his Earl Pitts Markin. That was the name of it. Earl Pitts Markin. And I ran his bit on one of the, I don't remember where it was, what show I was doing, what city I was in at the time. You know, I have to look at my coffee mug, see what name I'm using today. And yeah, we ran Earl Pitt. There was another one, too, Red Neckerson. There was another one called like Red Neckerson.
1: I remember hearing that, too.
2: Never ran the Red Neckerson bit, although I do believe Red Neckerson became first. And then Earl Pitts came later.
1: Well, yeah, Red Neckerson, that took me about three or four times listening before I finally got it.
2: Yeah.
1: I have to admit, it was one of my duller moments.
2: So you do remember Red Neckerson?
1: Yes, I do. Yeah. I just didn't recognize him originally.
2: Those were some funny-ass bits. But seriously, Wake Up America is a serious, you know, it's a serious comment for today.
1: Yeah.
2: You know what I mean?
1: You have a privilege and a right as an American to go on ahead and speak your mind.
2: You have a privilege and a right,
1: yes,
2: to denounce those who would take away those rights.
1: And you also have a right to go ahead and come up with solutions to what you think might be viable solutions to a problem that you see.
2: And that's an excellent point that takes me to Spencer Pratt.
1: Yeah, Pratt.
2: Again,
1: mm-hmm.
2: Here's a guy who recognized the problem. Now, if they're trying to marginalize this dude by saying, he's nothing. He's just, we're not worried about him. They don't look, they said the polls, every poll that came out last week showed him beating both these two.
1: Yep.
2: Now, the election may be, ways off.
1: I can't get over that debate, though. I really and truly can't, between Rahman and Bass and Spencer Pratt, because all he did was just answer questions and respond honestly.
2: Just straight up, and they spun They spun like little tops. Like we used to have when we were a kid, you know, those metal things. You push it up and down, that little metal disc, and it spins.
1: Yeah, they were spinning like lab rats, I'm telling you.
2: Insane. It was insane. And then you got the governor's debate, which I think they were on the same day. And the governor's debate where Katie Porter, I mean, she just stepped in it. She's done.
1: I don't think she ever started, really, to be perfectly honest. I mean, they showed her up as the ultimate Karen in that footage that they had from before. I think she was a state assembly member, right?
2: I'm not sure what.
1: Yeah, she held some office, but I mean, she just looks like an incredibly unpleasant, low IQ person.
2: She's out there desperately trying to be relevant by making a commercial. Did you see this? Making a campaign spot based on what you're just talking about there, and that was. Get out of my shot. You know, that was the get out of my shot where she's doing it. What's supposed to be a live Facebook feed and some staffer is walking behind her and it's distracting her. I fully understand that, but a professional keeps going.
1: Yep.
2: You don't yell at your subordinate. You know what they say, right? You know what they say, right? You know what they say. They say you can judge a person's character by how well he treats a busboy at a restaurant. And I can imagine. After seeing the way she treated her employee behind her, yelling, "Get out of my shot, you mother!" You know, she's cussing her out and all this stuff. You can imagine how she treats busboys or stray dogs.
1: Well, I think as long as they keep throwing food at her, she'll be quiet.
2: Now, wasn't there with Basara, who ends up, it comes out that that he has, 250,000 children under his watch have gone missing. Illegal alien kids coming into the country, and close to 300,000 of them are gone. They don't know where they're at. I can't explain it. Well, gee whiz. Yeah, it sounds to me like you should be in charge of the sixth largest economy in the world.
1: And who would make a claim about somebody having lost 300,000 illegal children coming in unless they had something substantive to say, something to back it up? All right, I would think that they would, because that is an outrageous claim. I mean, and it's not like it was a Democrat making it. It was somebody who was asking questions about these children, somebody who was concerned about our immigration process.
2: Exactly.
1: So I think it does sound outrageous. 300,000 is a lot. Nonetheless, I think that it's worth investigating and finding out about. And
2: we are as citizens of the state, we're beaten. You know, they beat us. They beat us into submission. Here and we, and our leaders, the Republican leaders, just roll over and let them get away with it. But it's assumed that we will stand by and just accept the status quo. I think that Donald Trump is proof that is not, and Spencer Pratt is proof also that's not going to work anymore. That doesn't work anymore. The old seasoned politician who's been around running campaigns for 30 years. I went right out of college and became an alderman, then served on the city, then became mayor, and then, you know, and they've just gone up, they've walked this ladder, never held a real job in their lives. They've gone up this political ladder, this political Jacob's ladder that continuously just grows and grows and grows, and they just continue going and continue going until they can get into that one position in the Senate or the Congress where they can sit back and just do nothing for the rest of their lives and collect their $300,000 the $300,000 a year salary.
1: Well, it's nice work if you can get it. But, you know, how effective are you? I have to admit that there have been politicians, people who have been in those positions, who have worked their way up through the system, who have done very, very well by this country. I really and truly think
2: name one.
1: They have. I think Tom Cotton is one. I believe Marco Rubio, certainly. I believe it or not, Donald Trump.
2: I wouldn't really say that. I mean, Rubio, I'm not sure what. He ran. Was he a Florida state senator?
1: He was a senator, a U.S. senator for Florida.
2: No. I mean, before that, what his
1: prior to that?
2: Yeah, What job did he
1: that
2: have?
1: I'm not sure.
2: I'd have to know for sure. Well, he's not elected to this post. I mean, the Senate did confirm him.
1: Yes,
2: but it wasn't like he was out there campaigning. And when he sat there in those confirmation hearings, he got right in people's faces. He blew me away.
1: I don't blame him.
2: This is the guy that had the bottle of water that he had to reach over and grab and take a swig off of when he was doing that national a message from the Republicans following. It was an Obama State of the Union, and he provided the. This is a different guy today than we had back then. Marco anymore.
1: No, not even close. But you have to keep in mind that it's not so much about the bluster, how loud you're shouting. Okay, Rubio knows that when you're right, you just keep going. All right, you don't back down.
2: No, absolutely.
1: If you're right, and if you believe in your heart that you're right, and you keep on moving forward, then I think it was Gert who said, be bold and the great forces of the universe will come to your aid. And that, I believe, is true. And I think that Rubio is a demonstration of that. I think Trump is a demonstration of that. And rather than say I misspoke, no, Trump did not work his way up to the political system, but the arena into which he entered.
2: No, Trump's story is fascinating.
1: He's
2: done a great job. I know Trump I would put in our category, not their category.
1: Oh, absolutely.
2: Of lifelong politicians. You take a look at Schumer, for instance, or any number of elected Democrats, and you'll see it. I mean, we've got McConnell, though, on our side, unfortunately. And McConnell is one of those political animals that's been... I saw a campaign ad for McConnell's first run for the Senate. And there was... I'm looking at him. He's walking... It looked like he was walking the streets of some city somewhere.
1: Anyway, Lexington.
2: That's it. He was probably walking the streets of Lexington doing this little talk, chat, chat, chat. You know, it's a typical spot. But looking at him, he didn't look anything. He was so much younger, I didn't recognize him. So that's how long he's been at this.
1: Yeah, there's really nothing.
2: It's time to go home, Mitch.
1: It is, and, you know, not to mention, he sounds like Yertle the Turtle.
2: He looks like it.
1: Yeah, and when he speaks nowadays, it sounds like he's
7: way down in his throat like this, more like he's working his way around a mouthful of peas.
2: He doesn't understand proper use of your voice. 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Let's talk about Virginia and the Supreme Court decision. When we get back, listen up, folks. Stick with us because this is going to be one heck of a story.
1: And we want to hear from you.
2: 399-1560. You can join the conversation this morning with a cup of coffee. You just grab your coffee and or your tea, maybe. You have some nice hot tea. Do you have any scones? We have some here. We'll share them with you. I hope everyone's having a grand Friday morning, and we'll continue our conversation. You can join the conversation at 399-1560.
1: And I promise you that
2: 399-1560.
1: And I promise you that when you call in, that will not be the voice greeting you.
2: We don't do the... No.
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10: From the Ag Information Network, I'm Bob Larson with your agribusiness update. Well, a new study puts a hefty price tag on the cost of Napa County wine grape growers of complying with government regulations. Commissioned by the Napa County Farm Bureau and prepared by researchers at Cal Poly San Luis Obispo, the study found the cost of last year's regulatory compliance was between 8 and 12% of production costs. For large growers, that's nearly $2 million. For small growers, that's around $226,000, twice that of Oregon growers. House Ag Committee Chair G.T. Thompson is grateful the Farm Bill passed through the House. Thompson says he can think of no more important work than championing the Farm, Food, and National Security Act of 2026. With 14 Democrats and one independent voting in favor of the bill, it's the highest number of votes from the minority party on a House Farm Bill since 2008. Only three Republicans voted against the bill. AccuWeather is forecasting a slightly lower number of U.S. wildfires in 2026, but warns those that do ignite could be more intense and destructive. Experts say drought, heat, wind, and dry vegetation are increasing the likelihood of fast-spreading fires. AccuWeather's lead long-range forecaster, Paul Pasteluck, says expanding drought combined with heat, wind, and dry vegetation is a dangerous combination. The interior Northwest and Rockies could face the highest risk.
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13: This is News First.
14: From the newsroom, I'm Jared Cirillo. The city of Bakersfield says new data shows the city has grown in population by about 1,500 residents over the past year. Figures from the State Finance Department show that's about a 0.4% increase in population. Bakersfield remains the state's ninth largest city by population, with nearly 423,000 people. Bakersfield college leaders have selected three finalists for the vacant new president position. Stacy Pfluger is the college's interim president. Philip King is an executive vice president of Milwaukee Area Technical College. And Daniel Lopez is president of Harold Washington College in Chicago. BC says it hopes to have the new president selected by the end of this month. Local news, I'm Jared Cirillo.
13: When you see news happen, remember to record it. Videotape it with your phone. And above all, let KNZR know about it. You can be a News First news tipper. Let us know and we'll let the world know. Just one more reason. We are concerned with what concerns you. The South Valley's news talk leader is KNZR.
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16: 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Jazz is out here doing an amazing job, a real America First warrior. And you know who else loves this show? My good friend Elon. He told me he thinks Jazz is the best, almost as good as his rockets, and that's saying something. Have you seen those rockets? Elon's rockets are tremendous, just like Jazz. So keep it locked right here, because you know this show is a total winner. Jazz is actually making local talk radio great again, KNZR.
0: Appreciate the kind words there, Mr. President. The Virginia Supreme Court has done something. This is, again, you know, this is... You ever start to wonder, is there going to be a shoe that drops momentarily that totally screws everything up? I mean, remember back when during the first administration, Jim, when we kept hearing the wall. Here's the phrase. Let's see if you remember this phrase. The walls are closing in. And every time the media used the phrase, the walls are closing in,
2: nothing happened.
1: Of course
2: nothing happened. And so, you know, here, it, so you get so with that, you start thinking eventually the wall's got to close. Eventually the walls are going to just tumble down on top of Donald Trump. But it never seemed to be the case. We are seeing so much winning when it comes to the 2026. Now, I really had a gut feeling everything was going to be okay, and I still think it will. Look at all the redistricting going on. There's a possibility that they could, that we could gain as much as almost 30 seats in the House of Representatives. So now it becomes keeping the Senate.
1: Well, it's a real possibility, and I'd like to remind everyone that it is the media's job, no matter what level, it is the media's job to keep pace with public opinion. It is not to set the pace of public opinion, it's to keep pace with public opinion.
2: Well, that's not their job.
1: Pardon?
2: No, that's not their job.
1: Well, they think it's not. That's However, they're doing us a huge disservice by continuing to push this narrative. I mean, shouting the narrative.
2: Yeah.
1: All right, at us as loud as we possibly can. And unfortunately, or fortunately, I think that we have enough intellect and enough patience on the conservative side of things to where we're not spending all of our time just griping about things. We're looking at situations, assessing them.
2: We're getting things done.
1: Now, yeah, exactly.
2: They are, saying dead people should be allowed to vote. We shouldn't remove dead people from our voter rolls. While the Virginia Supreme Court drops a massive slam dunk on top of the Democrats' sleazy mid-decade gerrymandering power grab, and it's absolutely glorious. The state's top court struck down that sneaky constitutional amendment Democrats rammed through, the one that voters narrowly approved in April that would have let them redraw Virginia's congressional map to steal up to four Republican seats. So we're winning even when the Democrats think it's settled. We're going in the back door and saying, uh-uh.
1: Well, they just get so upset when they lose because we play by their rules.
2: You just nailed it.
1: Yeah, they don't like
2: you
1: that.
2: You just nailed it. And anybody out there, and I had some guy yesterday on one of my Facebook posts say, no, two wrongs don't make a right. Yeah, well, okay, I'll buy that. Two wrongs don't make a right. But
1: three lefts do.
2: But three. Democrats already were popping the champagne after this silly referendum there in the Democrats were popping champagne in Virginia their dream of turning. I mean, what's happening in California here is we're going to go from, what, seven Republican districts to four, I think, right? Is that the way it...
1: That's the plan.
2: The plan, right. And Virginia was going down to one Republican district. So it'd be a 10-to-1 blue slaughterhouse in Virginia. But the people have spoken! The will of the people, the will of the voters. The voters have spoken. Yeah, well, it turns out even the will of the voters has to follow the Constitution. Who would have thunk it? Even the will of the people must follow the Constitution, not just whatever procedural shortcuts that one political party in Richmond felt like taking, I guess. And so, anyway, the court called out this illegal process of eliminating Republican districts, and they rushed into session. The timing was perfect, and the whole we'll take our rules and go home attitude of the Democrats is null and void now. So, I mean, again, Virginia is not going to flip and become a red state. But at least it's not going to become any more blue than it already is.
1: Well, I think a lot of that depends upon the climate in Washington, D.C., because let's face it, Virginia is nothing but D.C. South.
2: Yeah.
1: And given that, and given the concentration of wealth that is in that area, it makes anybody suspect. It doesn't matter what side of the aisle they happen to be on. It makes them suspect. When you look at that big a concentration of power, I'm sorry, at some point in time, everybody's going to start playing the same game with the same end in mind.
2: Right.
1: All right. Again, and that does not take into consideration political stripe. And again, this is not from the mouth of somebody who is a big authority on this, but based upon things that I have seen and things that I've researched, it seems to be going that way. We had a wonderful political system that was put in place by our Constitution, and it has been corrupted over the years, and everybody is falling prey to that corruption.
2: And like you said, it's easy to corrupt this type of system because this system actually survives on honor. I'm not saying it's necessarily an honor system, but it does survive as an honor system, culture and society.
1: Currently, I would say that it does exist on an honor system. Yes, and I think that there are people trying to promote the honor system, and there are others though who just sit there and say, "See this honor system? Out the window. We don't need it. We've got other plans in mind."
2: Well, so what do you say about fighting fire with fire?
1: That's a slippery slope right there. I mean, they used to say in the Old Testament, an eye for an eye and a tooth for a tooth. Well, if we still ascribe to that logic, then we'd all be stumbling around blind and we wouldn't be able to eat anything other than butterscotch pudding.
2: I like butterscotch pudding. So do I.
1: But what we have to do more than anything else, this doesn't start with guns on the battlefield and people killing each other. It starts with people sitting down and saying, hey, let's talk about this. I want to hear what you have to say. I want to tell you what I have to say. And we have to be able to walk away from these conversations. Excuse me, I'll take it a step further. We have to get into these conversations without the idea that it's a zero-sum game. There's going to be a winner and a loser. We have to go ahead and find that comfortable spot in that Venn diagram that says these are the things that we can agree upon. The things that we don't agree upon, we can deal with those individually. But let's go ahead and look at what we agree upon, and let's move forward with that. I believe that has been the attitude of so many conservatives in this country for so long. And I believe that it should continue to be that way. We just have to do it more forcefully and get our message out there as well.
2: You just nailed the biggest obstacle, and that is getting the message out there. Mm-hmm. That seems to be the toughest thing for Republicans to do. Due to the fact that the Democrats control the media, as we were talking earlier, that it's not really a media, it's a propaganda arm of the Democrat
1: party. However, how did Rush do it?
2: Yeah, I know.
1: Okay, Rush, he did it through research, he did it through gravitas, snarkiness, all right, and he had a blast doing it.
2: Oh yeah.
1: I never heard a man have more fun on the air. I never heard a man be more genuinely passionate on either side of an issue,
2: and be able to articulate it so clearly. Who doesn't miss him?
1: I do.
2: I mean, good heavens. I remember exactly what it was like in the days of Rush. It didn't matter where I was at, what city I was living in, what station I was working on, or what format I was working. My day consisted of 3 hours of Rush Limbaugh every single day from the moment I discovered that guy. And if I didn't get it,
1: everybody who was able to call into that show was represented, and they were represented, I think, as fairly as they could be. There were times when he would literally hang up on a caller who just sounded totally ridiculous, but he would talk with anybody.
2: Oh, by the way, that reminds me of something. I have to apologize to whoever it was yesterday that I hung up. I can't remember his name. My wife got on me when I got home. John, was it John? Okay. It's probably a fake name.
1: There's always a John.
2: There's always a John. There's always a John. There's always a Jack. There's always a Jerry. And a Dick, you know.
1: And Jerry Manders.
2: And Jerry Manders. Who is this guy, Jerry Manders? Didn't he play Beaver?
1: Almost.
2: I remember Bill Manders. God rest his soul. Bill was a great guy, great talk show host. No, but my wife, and I got home yesterday, she said, you hung up on that guy. You didn't give him a chance to talk. And I said, he wouldn't get to the point. She said, no, that's wrong. You owe him an apology. He called me dude. At first he says, listen to me, sir. And that was an arrogant sort of a sound. It just sounded like he was trying to stick his finger in my face. That pissed me off.
1: So he called you dude while you were wearing that hat?
2: And no, I had a different hat on.
1: Oh, that was
2: I,
1: it.
2: Was,
1: that was
2: but, no, yesterday I was wearing my Stetson. One of my Stetsons. Oh. So you don't call me dude. But yeah, that was the second time, with the second call that he made. No, he called me dude. But then I let him get away with it. I lectured him about it. You don't call me dude. My son does this to me. My son's 40 years old, and he'll still say, no, dude, listen, I'm like, I'm not your dude. That's an A and no E at the end of it. It's dad, not dude. I don't like it when anybody calls me. I don't mind if somebody of, you know, face-to-face, friend of mine, something like that, calls me dude. But anyway, so yesterday, though, in the second call from this dude, he... what was his name, John, you said?
1: Just go ahead and drive that nail right to the board, John.
2: John, he kept dancing around. I don't know what he was trying to say, but he kept dancing around it and prefacing everything. You know, you know how you set up a statement, or you set up a question, mm-hmm. or something like that. You build up the point. He kept building, and that wall was just going up higher and higher and higher, and there was just, it's like, you know, there's no end to it. When are we going to get that wall? When is that wall going to be complete so we can put a ladder up there and climb up, go over the other side, and get to the point? And it just didn't seem to go anywhere. And I was irritated. And I was in a good mood, and all of a sudden he called me sir, and that pissed me off.
1: Well, I wouldn't.
2: Do you see any clusters on these? You see any stars on here, boy? These are stripes. You don't call me sir.
1: Especially a guy who sounds like Foghorn Leghorn.
2: I say, son, we're running late and we got to go to the break. I say, boy, it's about as batty as a belfry. We'll be right back with more of the show.
1: Can I do the we'll be right back?
2: All right, you do it.
1: Okay, I'm going to do it in my best droopy.
2: You do droopy
1: dog voice.
2: Go ahead.
1: Thank you. We'll be right back.
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1: But it was really amazing. I'm sorry, we were involved in an in-depth discussion off the air here, ladies and gentlemen. In-depth discussion, yeah. We're talking about the importance of cartoons in our lives. What was your favorite cartoon, Dewan Eastland?
2: Cosby Kids.
1: Cosby Kids. I loved the Cosby. I remember when they were, see, you're too young. But back in the 60s, before the Cosby Kids show came on, which was somewhere in the mid-70s, do you remember the specials that they used to put on?
3: Yes, I do.
1: The Bill Cosby specials that they would have. And there was one. It was the Fat Albert story with Buck and the whole nine yards, right? And it was in the animation. Did you ever see it? You know the one I'm talking about. Okay. So it's a half an hour special. It wasn't a part of the series, the Cosby Kids. But it was a half an hour special. And of course, Cosby doing all of the voices, mm-hmm. and it was basically, you know, the Fat Albert story. And it was, I mean, the animation was groundbreaking to me as a kid because I'd only seen the Hanna-Barbera and the Warner Brothers stuff and had never seen anything that was so, I don't know how to word it, it was esoteric. The animation, the drawings were akin to something you might see as there were a lot of urban artists at the time, mm-hmm. and they went to, I assume, I haven't really researched this in a long time, but I remember that's what they did. They went to literally some urban artists to have them do the renderings that ultimately became that Fat Albert special. God, those were great.
3: I know, all the talent involved in that was really something.
1: But for me, depending on what era.

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1: A blow to Democrats' midterm hopes. I'm Carmen Roberts, Fox News. The Virginia Supreme Court strikes down the congressional redistricting map voters approved last month. It's a major setback for Democrats' attempt to counter Republican reshuffling of voting maps in other states ahead of November's midterm elections.
2: The court today said Virginia Democrats rushed the process, ignored rules for constitutional amendments. We heard from President Trump, who posted on Truth Social, that this was a huge win for the Republican Party in America. We heard from the Democratic Attorney General of Virginia, who said that his team was reviewing the decision, but we don't know if this is something that would make its way up to the Supreme Court.
1: Fox's Mark Meredith. Virginia Democrats had hoped to flip four Republican-held U.S. House seats to blue. The U.S. expects Iran to respond today to a peace proposal as fighting flares in the Gulf.
3: We're expecting a response from them. We'll see what the response entails.
1: Secretary of State Marco Rubio talking to reporters in Rome.
3: The hope is it's something that it can put us into a serious process of negotiation. Obviously, we've seen the reporting overnight that Iran is established or trying to establish some agency that's going to control traffic in the straits. That would be very problematic. That would actually be unacceptable.
1: Rubio urged European allies today to move beyond rhetoric and take concrete action against Iran, even as he sought to repair strained ties with the Vatican during the two-day visit following tensions over the war. And Spanish authorities are preparing to receive the Hanta virus-stricken cruise ship headed for the Canary Islands. Health officials plan to carefully evacuate the more than 140 passengers and crew when the MV Hondius arrives this weekend. The U.S. and U.K. are arranging flights to repatriate their citizens. At least three passengers have died. Several others are sick, but none of the remaining passengers or crew is currently symptomatic. America's listening to Fox News.
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7: With your local news updates, I'm Jared Cirillo. We begin with business news. The Golden Ox Restaurant will return to Oildale with a drive-thru concept. The new drive-thru on North Chester Avenue will feature comfort food, including chicken fried steak and spaghetti. The owners say the North Chester building is just too small for their full menu, but they're still looking for another location in Bakersfield for a full-sized diner. City officials in Arvin are trying to figure out how to find $1.4 million to fill a budget hole due to lower-than-expected sales tax collections. City Manager Jeff Jones says the recent discovery of the funding gap has been a triple shock. He says the government's stance on immigration, the impact of federal tariffs, and gas prices surging are combining to cause people to spend less money in the community. I'm Jared Cirillo.
8: 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Sunny skies will keep pushing the temperatures up to 90 degrees today, with an overnight low in the lower 60s. Look for 90 again on Saturday and 95 on Sunday. Clouds will form again on Tuesday, but not before we hit 100 degrees on Monday. From the Frequency Broadcasting Weather Center, I'm Tony Lee.
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1: I am indeed.
0: How you doing, brother?
1: I am myself, only more so.
0: We were having an in-depth conversation about our favorite cartoons earlier, and that morphed into our favorite
1: B movies.
0: Well, that's based on my shirt because today I'm wearing. I told Dewan yesterday. This one is. Yesterday I had the Cowboys, the little, not the Dallas Cowboys. I have a shirt, a Hawaiian shirt. Looks like cowboys riding horses on it. You know, I tell Laura said I'm going to get you a set of sheets for your bed that's cowboys riding horses. And I got this one the other day. This is cowboys riding dinosaurs.
1: Do you think that was?
0: What do you think of that?
1: Do you think that was AI generated?
0: I don't think so. They really did exist. Didn't you see the Valley of Guanji?
1: I
0: see the Valley of Guanji. Did you see the Valley of Guanji? You don't remember that movie? Oh my God!
2: No.
0: Yeah, Valley of Guanji is Western. Starts out as a Western, then suddenly becomes a sci-fi. It's like the best of both movie genres.
1: Have you seen the Valley of Guanji? Yes. Have you seen the Valley of Guanji? I'm sorry, I wasn't aware it was missing.
0: I have always loved that movie. That the animation, of course, by Ray Harryhausen, who was actually on the team that did the original King Kong in 1931. He worked for that particular team. I can't remember the animator's name. And then later went on to do all the Sinbad movies and, you know, the Cyclops with the horn and you know, fighting Sinbad, all that junk, which I loved when I was a kid. I was going to grow up. My goal at 6 years old was to grow up and become an animator.
1: I wanted to be Jason of Jason and the Argonauts.
0: There you go. That was a great movie. That's an outstanding film.
3: I thought you were going to say Friday the 13th, Jason.
1: No. That's far too.
0: Way too old.
1: Far too messy for me.
0: No, you know, those movies, actually, you look back on them, and there was just, they told stories, but they also gave you a visual. I mean, like stuff today, it's all, when you knew how they did it, let's put it this way, when you knew how the magic was made, and you could sit in awe of it, because I knew stop motion, I know what stop motion photography was when I was 6 years old. My dad showed me how to do it one time with our little 8mm camera that he had where you could take a picture of one frame at a time.
1: Mm-hmm.
0: He loaded it up with a 50-foot reel. He had me make some little creature out of Play-Doh. And we moved the little creature around. It was about 3 minutes long, maybe 4 minutes long. I don't know, five. But I think a 50-foot 8mm is probably about 5 minutes or so. Anyway, mm-hmm. We moved it around and had him doing these little things. So I had this, I think we did that when I was five. So I had this knowledge of how it worked. And then when I would watch these sci-fi films, with Ray Harryhausen in particular, because those were always the best. You had some of those sci-fi pictures where they took real lizards and tried to, you know, and filmed real lizards walking across what looks like supposed to be a mountainside or something like that. Then cut to the shots of the people below going, ah! You know, and you look at it, that's a lizard. You just took a lizard and you put a little fin on the back of him to make him try and look like. He doesn't look like any dinosaur that ever existed. It's a lizard.
1: And here you are now at age five, you made that little film. And now, 62 years later, you're using AI to make all sorts
0: of
1: things. All sorts of things.
0: And that's the movie. I mean, prior to the computer generation, CGI, how close was CGI to AI? Not quite the same, but almost.
1: I don't think it was as close as it was to E-I-E-I-O.
0: You're right.
1: But I think pretty close, but notice the clever way I tried to segue into AI.
0: Why are you wanting to talk about AI?
1: Well, because AI is everywhere. It is, to use the correct word, ubiquitous.
0: It is ubiquitous, and it is an awesome thing. The AI is a tool that will make our lives better.
1: Provided it is used as a tool.
0: Well, what else are you going to use it as?
1: No, well, it'll make us tools if we're not careful.
0: Well, you know, we were talking about sci-fi, so that's a good idea. Let's go that direction. Terminator, yes or no?
1: I would say no, because let's take a look here at some actual stats. I've got a little thing in front of me. It's a graphic, and I know this is an audio medium, but a graphic here. And
0: well,
1: it's talking
0: let's hold
1: about,
0: it up to the camera.
1: Okay, it's the most data centers.
0: We do have the technology here.
1: But I want you to pay close attention to Virginia, which is at the very, very top of the list. Yeah. All right, it's the number of AI centers. It's not showing up, I don't think.
0: Yes, sir.
1: Okay, this is this shows that Virginia. The state of Virginia, by the way, Virginia is right beneath Washington, D.C. This might answer a question or two. The state of Virginia, not necessarily a big state, 665 data centers.
0: Now, what is a data? What is the data center?
1: Data center are, they're pretty much their huge server farms.
0: Is anything like a Leering center?
1: No, nothing like a Leering center at all. We're not Leering here, we're dataing here. These are servers. These are computer servers, okay? And a medium-sized data center is like, say, 5,000 servers, okay? Maybe as large as 10. But now here's where things get interesting. You've got 665 of these in Virginia alone. Texas has got 413. California's got 321. Now, I do know that...
0: Why do we have so few?
1: We're just lucky, I guess. It could be what? all the coding restrictions, all the coding restrictions that we have, you know.
0: One sixth largest economy in the world. Well, we're the most populous state.
1: Well, once again, we're talking about numbers here, like Virginia 665, California 321.
0: Well, I guess Virginia being close to proximity.
1: But I portend that it's these are the data centers they're letting us know about.
0: Oh, okay.
1: And they are kind of hard to miss. But here's the scary part about this. Okay, and we have to take this into account because if we're sitting right now, Ridgecrest, I believe, is considering a data center. I'm going to touch on water, just number one, what the water requirements for a medium-sized data center is. That up to 5,000 servers, 110 million gallons of water a year.
0: What would the water, 110 million
1: condensate cooling to go ahead and keep those computers, those servers from overheating, thereby melting down, thereby destroying the data. Okay, so these have to be kept at a constantly cooler temperature because of their operating speed.
0: They got like radiators running?
1: Yeah, you would think so. They should be doing that. But just to put that in perspective, 110 million gallons, all right, mm-hmm. in Kern County terms, that translates to 337.58 acre-feet of water per year for one data center.
0: Okay.
1: All right? Now, I've just begun researching this, so I think, but I do believe I've researched it enough to where that sounds like a fairly accurate, those are accurate numbers as far as water consumption.
0: A substantial amount of water for a state that's in a perpetual drought.
1: Precisely, and so what I would recommend, and I want to say this first to Kern County, and then talk to your friends in other counties, folks, pay attention to what's being permitted. Mm-hmm. As far as building goes here, you want to find out, get ahead of this and find out about the data centers, okay? Because not only do they take a huge amount of water, but they also take a huge amount of electricity. Let me see, data centers,
0: I've heard of, yeah.
1: Yeah, data centers consumed approximately 176, I think it's a tetrawatt, okay? Which is
0: that's a new one.
1: Yes, I know, but that's like a billion. I think. Let me see. Where's that? I had broke that down.
0: You got all your papers here now.
1: Yes, I do. I have. Well, not all the papers, but I have a lot of them. But the idea of these numbers that they're tossing at us, we have to keep in mind that we're not used to numbers like tetrawatt or however whatever is used to go ahead and express this incredibly large number that is like 10 to the 21st power times 8.
0: Right.
1: I mean, huge stuff. It is absolutely big. What are we talking about as far as power consumption is concerned? Where does that power come from? And what are the results of it?
0: Wouldn't they be building their own power plant? I mean, that's what I keep hearing, that most of these...
1: Okay, but...
0: They have their own power plant.
1: Okay, but what kind of power plant? Are we talking about coal?
0: I would prefer it be nuclear myself. But I would myself too. That's just me.
1: But if you're talking about some of the bigger data centers that sometimes cover 40,000 acres, think about a data center. Think about 40,000 acres.
0: You're talking about a building 40,000 acres big?
1: I'm talking about a series of buildings that encompass 40,000 acres.
0: Okay.
1: Okay. all of them dedicated to collecting and storing data that they're gathering from all of us. Okay, huge thing. This is a huge operation. Cities negatively impacted.
2: So wait a minute. Let's back up, though. You went past something there. So in order to build this 40,000-acre complex, you've got to have an awful lot of carpenters and plumbers and electricians and contractors and masons,
1: bricklayers, and IT tech guys. This is amazing from a job production perspective.
2: This is huge.
1: It is wonderful. However, there is a downside. If you take a look, and again, this is just an AI overview.
0: Yeah.
1: And I'm saying this right here. It says several cities and regions across the United States and internationally are facing significant negative impacts from the rapid expansion of large-scale data centers, including strained power grids, high water consumption, increased noise, and rising electricity costs.
2: What kind of noise is it?
1: Well, the noise is, well, mostly if they're trying to go ahead and keep the power levels up, you're talking about diesel generators, all right? So figure 40,000 acres that are being powered by diesel generators. How loud a sound is that going to be?
2: Are these data centers going to be built in and around neighborhoods? Are they going to do it out in the desert? Where's Ridgecrest? Is it going to be in? It's got to be out of town.
1: I would think that probably the U.S. Navy's got something to do with that because of the China Lake Reserve out there.
2: Gotcha.
1: I also know of a geologist who has been doing specific research with regards to geothermals out in that area.
2: I can imagine if you lived across the street from it, it might get a little noisy on a Saturday night. But I'm wondering how much that would realistically enter into it as far as an inconvenience.
1: Well, we're talking about two public utilities that are going to be severely taxed by any one of these centers that goes up. If you think about Ridgecrest, I think that they located, if they are building one out there, I think they located it out there because of the geothermal activity, which would help to power it.
2: Okay.
1: But then the next question comes up, where are you going to get the water to cool?
2: Yeah, that seemed to me like, oh, gosh, you're going to have to either dig a super deep well or you're going to have to make a pipeline from the ocean.
1: Per data center. You have to not only make a pipeline from the ocean, but you have to desalinate that water.
2: Exactly.
1: You have a whole lot of, but, and building that pipeline, that's not fit for that. You brought up nuclear. That is the direction it has to go. Now, Trump apparently has told the people who are interested in building these centers that they must provide their own power. They cannot tax the power.
2: That's what I was driving at earlier.
1: But we still, unless we go ahead and change from evaporative cooling, which requires a whole bunch of water, to another cooling medium like refrigerant, things like that, which is going to be incredibly expensive and would surely kick up the amount of electricity that was going to be used to go ahead and power this center, then we're kind of out of options. You need those two utilities, water and electricity, to make this thing operate. And it just sucks up those resources like nobody's business. And the question I have to ask about this is how much do people actually know about these data centers? B, do they understand the impact that they're going to have on local grids as far as utilities are concerned? And three, how good is this actually for us? Okay, why are they building these centers? What do they intend to do with them? What are they doing with all this information? And I think people need to start becoming aware of this, and they need to start asking questions. They need to dig a little bit. We need to think really, really seriously and critically about this.
2: Let's ask ChatGPT.
1: What do you want to ask?
2: ask every question you just laid out.
1: Okay, so the AI overview about the negative impact, okay? And let me see.
2: Let's take a break. Come back. You do that.
1: I will send
2: all that in there.
1: Okay.
2: To Grok or Chat or what is it? Galaxy or Gallery or
1: whoever. Yeah.
2: No, Gallery. They did that song. What was the name of that song that Gallery did? Billy, don't be a. No, it wasn't that. What is the song that the group Edison Lighthouse did? I don't know. We'll return with more fun and cat squalling action and some data from the data center. Right after this on KNZR.
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0: And we're back. Jazz with K program for a Freaky Friday with Jimbo. And what are we talking about here now? How many gazillion watts of power are required?
1: Well, when we talk about data centers here in the United States, okay, let me see. There's 665 in Virginia, 413 in Texas, 321 in California, 244 in Illinois, 203 in Ohio, and the hits just keep on coming. As we go down here, every state has got multiple data centers in it. And like I was saying, the figures that I gave earlier about the 110 gallons of water per year, translating to 337.58 acre-feet of water. And let's think about that in Kern County terms for a second. Mm-hmm. What is 337.58 acre-feet of water to a farmer out there, or to a series of farmers?
0: Right.
1: As we continue to look, we look at the impact of these, and once again, there hasn't really been a discussion among people about these data centers. They've been presented to us as just, well, they're what they're going to be. They call this, the French call this a fait accompli. It's already done. All right? And the decisions have been made. And it talks about, like I said, there are several regions that they're concerned with strained power grids, high water consumption, increased noise, and rising electricity costs for residents. Here are some key locations and the specific issues they face as of early 2026. Memphis, Tennessee, residents and environmental groups are opposing XAI's Colossus data center, citing massive energy demands and the installation of over 30 natural gas turbines that threaten local air quality in a community already facing high asthma rates. That's just Memphis, Tennessee. Northern Virginia, known as the world's largest data center market, these facilities make up a massive percentage of local water usage for cooling, roughly 10% of Loudoun, Virginia, straining local water supply and impacting water quality. And this list goes on. I mean, there is so much downstream effect from the resources that these centers are sucking up. And still, the main question that I have is why? Why are they investing all of this money into these data centers?
0: Obviously, so that we can be the lead world leader in AI. I mean, I think that's pretty obvious.
1: To what end?
0: To the end that we are the leader of AI in the world.
1: And I agree that there's certainly an upside to that. Just as we are the largest nuclear power in the world,
0: right,
1: we handle it responsibly. We have demonstrated that, regardless of what people say about what happened in World War II.
0: Right.
1: Truman wanted to end the war. And
0: well, he did the right thing. He saved lives.
1: He did save a lot of
0: lives. Number one, American lives, and believe it or not, he saved Japanese lives.
1: Well, they estimate, I think that number was 3.7 million lives that were saved because of the fact that he dropped those.
0: But anyway, the thing of it is, we are the leader. We are the world leader. Not that we're pushing anybody around, but we're the number one guy. We're the big dog on the block, you know.
1: Yep.
0: Used to be us and Russia. Russia ain't there no more, you know. Now it's us and China. And China certainly has, my God, when you look at what they've been doing, sneaking fentanyl into this country, when you consider what they're doing by sneaking in their military-aged population to sit back and wait until the order comes. Well, gee whiz, we can't wait. We can't sit back and let China get an up on us when it comes to your AI stuff.
1: And your point is very, very well taken. I believe it's very true. But I want to go ahead and couch it this way, all right? We have talked for a number – well, I mean, you've been talking for years, okay, about some of the deficiencies of our political system, all right? And when we look at America right now, one of the first things that comes to mind – is number one that our president is fighting what? He seems to be fighting corruption, and I believe that he is.
0: Mm-hmm.
1: We're talking about the biggest gun in the world, AI, right now. It hasn't been anything bigger from the extent of human endeavor. Okay, these AI centers. All right, so we're putting this incredibly, incredibly powerful tool, a world-dominating tool, in the hands of a corrupt political system. All right? Now, I'm not saying that we're as bad as China. I'm not saying that our intentions overall as a nation are as bad. But we cannot ignore the fact that we're talking about, an incredibly powerful tool in the hands of corrupt politicians.
0: The The alternative is, though, that we don't do it and they do, and then they attack us.
1: And again,
0: they knock out our grid. They destroy. They invade the United States and they shut down everything from over there. Then come in and kick our ass.
1: Precisely. So I'm
0: so not, we have a choice, one or the other.
1: And I agree with you. Like I'm
0: we
1: saying,
0: either pipe in water, or we get taken over by the Red Chinese.
1: But we still have to. We cannot look at this as an end all be all solution. We have to look at this from a very, very critical standpoint of, okay, fine, what does it actually mean? And my fear is that many people are not asking these questions.
0: Okay, what is your fear?
1: My fear is that we are going to tax our resources until we don't have them anymore. We're talking about polluting water supplies to where disease is rampant. We're talking about creating mass chaotic situations that all of a sudden that very corrupt government that we have that rushes
0: right,
1: in
0: back
1: and says...
0: Up, back up. Let's talk about water for a minute. I'm sorry, but I'm going to take you one point at a time.
1: Okay.
0: How does the use of umpteen gazillion gallons of water... How does that affect, you're using that to cool the servers, right?
1: Mm-hmm. Yep.
0: Okay. So you pipe that water in. Now tell me which one is correct. You pipe that water in, you cool the servers, and then you dump that water on the ground, and then you go and you pipe more in and you cool this. Or do you pipe that water in and then it circulates within the system? And it doesn't have to be replenished immediately.
1: It has to be replenished. This is an evaporative system. Okay. Think of your swamp cooler.
0: Right.
1: Okay, it's a constant supply of water going to your swamp cooler. And what that does is it chills the air that it takes out, and it puts chilled air back in.
0: But the radiator on my car doesn't constantly need to be filled.
1: No, it does not. That's a closed system. When we're talking about evaporative cooling, we're talking about an open system.
0: Okay,
1: so what's happening? The water's evaporating. It's becoming...
0: So perhaps then the theory should be a closed system as opposed to evaporative cooling.
1: Which it also, too, increases not only the expense of the system itself, but also, too, of the energy that it takes to run that. Because you put a compressor in, and we all know, I mean, that's the biggest part of your electric bill in the summertime. That compressor kicks on to keep your house cool, and we have to in Bakersfield with temperatures that often exceed 110 degrees. So, and that's when your swamp cooler stops working. So now let's go ahead and think about, let's say they build one out in Ridgecrest, all right, and they do have, and they're using water the entire time, okay? It gets hotter than Billy be damned out there.
0: Of course.
1: I mean, it's very, very hot. And where is the water going to be coming from? Where are they getting it from? What sort of structure are they going to have to put into place to provide that with water?
0: How many gallons again?
1: 110 million gallons a year. And that's just for a medium-sized data center with about 5,000 servers. And like I said, too, we're talking about 665 of these.
0: That's the only thing that I can think of from what you're telling me that just I don't see how you get around that. I don't know how you get that much water to Ridgecrest, number one, other than a pipeline, but that's intrusive as all hell. Environmentalists will sue the crap out of you, so you can't do that. I guess you could dig a big old hole and hope you strike water somewhere, but I'm sure that that would cost more than it would be worth in some ways. And what else? What other thing could you do? Well, I guess you could try and get it from Arizona. I guess you could try and pipe it in from Arizona.
1: Water from Arizona?
0: Yeah. I mean, I don't know. I don't know. You tell me. The as far as electricity to run the thing, I think if they build their own damn nuclear power plant, I'm all for that. The water situation, I'm having a hard time wrapping my head around. I tend to agree with you, but this is something that's got to be. I don't know if Ridgecrest has got to be done. But we have to expand this AI. We have to put it somewhere.
1: We have to consider how we're going to build this. I'm not saying stop building it. I'm not saying get rid of AI. Like I'm saying, I think that it's a very, very valuable tool.
0: Could this stuff be built on a platform in the ocean? Or is that not going to be big enough?
1: That's actually not a bad idea. However, when you're talking about transmitting that data or receiving data, transmitting or receiving data, I'm not sure what the considerations there might be.
0: Big-ass Wi-Fi.
1: You would have not this kind of data. You couldn't put this kind of data through Wi-Fi. not at the speeds that they're going.
0: Yeah.
1: And again, to the accessibility of it, how much of it requires being tended to by technicians. Who's going to want to live on a platform like that? And your water issue, of course.
0: Hey, pay these guys enough, man. They live on these platforms drilling oil out in the Gulf.
1: They do. But once again, this is a discussion that has got to take place. And when we talk about people...
0: And that's what we're doing.
1: Yes. When we're talking about people, and that's why I'd like to hear from farmers. I'd like to hear from oil people. I'd like to sit there and go, well, what about the considerations of water for those industries in relation to AI? How are we going to coexist? And you never know where the correct answer is going to come from.
0: I'm using Grok and ChatGPT and Gemini more than I do using Google. And I find it much more convenient to look something up, look up some data on who recorded, who played bass guitar on Lou Reed's third solo album, that sort of thing. But when it comes to the water issue in Ridgecrest, I tend to think that this is, I'm thinking this isn't feasible.
1: I believe that it's a
0: solution. But wouldn't they know? I mean, how are they answering any questions about this?
1: I don't think that they're doing anything right now except trying to keep pace with this burgeoning industry. They have to be there first. That's the big thing. Everybody is rushing to be there first. We want to be ones.
0: I dig it. Yeah. I dig it. You know.
1: And I don't think that they're. I think that they're taking these utility draws or these utility usage seriously.
0: Yeah.
1: But I don't. I think they're finding ways around it temporarily to go ahead and build this thing, and then they're going to deal with the problem later.
0: We'll take a break. We'll come right back. If you would like to join the conversation, just go ahead and give us a call at 399-1560. We'll take your calls and get you involved right here on KNZR.

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7: From the newsroom, I'm Jared Cirillo. There are new details on a cybersecurity incident involving CSUB. The California State University Chancellor's Office says the incident involved the third-party learning management system on the campus called Canvas. There have also been rumors that the incident affected the Kern High School District, but it has not confirmed that publicly. The Calm Zoo says it's gathered enough signatures to place a sales tax proposal on the November ballot. If approved, the extra funding would help fund the facility's transformation into a much larger attraction. The Protect Calm Zoo campaign is advocating for an ambitious expansion and says more than 32,500 Kern County residents signed the petition. Local news, I'm Jared Cirillo.
8: From the Frequency Broadcasting Weather Center, I'm Tony Lee. Sunny skies will keep pushing the temperatures up to 90 degrees today, with an overnight low in the lower 60s. Look for 90 again on Saturday and 95 on Sunday. Clouds will form again on Tuesday, but not before we hit 100 degrees on Monday. 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
1: I think we're driving poor Gary crazy in the other room with his transcriptionation of the conversation this morning. We had a phone call, but the guy didn't hang on, and I'm kind of disappointed that he slammed the phone on the. Dewan, you talked to him. I didn't talk to him, but you talked to him. What did he say?
2: He said Mr. Robinson's view of the future and all the water and. He's off by a mile.
1: Off by a mile or 2 miles?
2: Just maybe one? A mile and a half.
1: Maybe a mile and a half.
3: Well, he, why don't you but, come?
1: And then he hung up.
3: Yeah, why don't you come back
2: yeah,
3: that
2: said,
3: mile
2: he
3: and talk to me
2: more because he was off by a mile, so he hung up.
1: He's not going to listen to this radio station anymore because so rather than go on the air and refute what you're saying, he chooses to hang up the phone on poor Dewan in there who's just doing his job and. You know, who's just trying to do his job, and he's working stiff in there, doing his job. And the guy calls him up and cusses at him and yells at him and hangs the phone up.
2: No, he didn't cuss or yell.
1: Oh, okay. Yeah. Okay.
3: But Dewan, for the record, I'm glad I could help.
1: I don't get it. You know, the whole thing, you know, I know nothing, so I'll admit that. I know nothing. If you know more than I, if you understand what an acre foot of water is, you're way smarter than me. Okay, let me put it to you that way. If you understand an acre foot, is that right? Acre foot?
3: Acre foot, yes.
1: Acre foot of water, I know what a foot is. It's 12 inches. So that's all I know.
3: 640 feet by 640 feet by 1 foot.
1: Okay.
2: How do you retain all that information?
1: I don't know. This guy's, you know, got all the numbers.
3: Jeez, I hope it's accurate.
1: But I don't understand. Why would you call up a radio station that's having a conversation that you disagree with and say, I disagree with you and I'm never going to listen again and hang up the phone?
3: But what is the rest?
1: Why not stick around and try and make Jim look like an idiot here or make me look like a complete moron?
3: Yes. By the way, I'm giving complete license to anybody here in Bakersfield and Kern County.
1: Call us up, 399-1560. Seriously.
3: I want to know if you agree, if you disagree, if you have other information to share. I would love it because I'm on a quest. I want to find out about this. I want conversations to start for this.
1: All I know is I've heard for, jeez, how long has AM been around? 2 years? 3 years?
3: No,
2: 30 years.
1: No, we've only had it ourselves, and it's only been something that was discussed outside of sci-fi for the past 3 or 4 years. That's it. We didn't. I had no access to AI.
2: I always believe once the citizens get it, I mean, the government already had it for 30 years.
1: Of course, no, there's no doubt about that. But we have been aware of it for a short period of time. I'm sure there are people out there who know more than I do. I'm sure there are more people. I'm sure there's a lot of people out there. Here's the deal. Let me pull you in here for a second. Come here. Let me tug on your coat and tell you a story real quick. I still don't know what the F Bitcoin is. I don't get cyber cash or whatever it's called. I stick with the green stuff, and that's about it. Or whatever color the check might be.
3: Before Bitcoin, there was before Bitcoin, there was AI.
1: Yeah. I don't know what, I don't understand cryptocurrency, I don't understand AI. Let's go to Mark, who's standing by right now with us. Mark, how you doing, brother? Okay, Mark can't hear us. Hello?
4: Hello.
1: There we are. Hey, buddy.
4: How's it going?
1: I'm good. I'm confused, but I'm good. I don't know anything about this. I don't know crap about this stuff. Way out of my pay grade, brother.
4: So I want to chime in on the data centers.
1: Yes, sir.
4: I've been following this for a while. The one thing I can't figure out is why they don't build them in cold climates, like northern Montana, Alaska.
1: Hey, that's a good point.
3: It is a good point, but
4: they keep building them in the desert. And my theory is it's just another way to try to get rid of people.
3: How so?
4: Because they're putting them next to cities, and there's a great video I found on YouTube talking about the noise that comes out of them, this constant vibration from the cooling system. And this guy was talking about it. I said, you can feel my house walls vibrating. It's like my kids are having nightmares about weird stuff. And it's like, well, if you go back to like Nikola Tesla, he had a little device that would click on something. He said he claimed he could take down the Brooklyn Bridge if given long enough with this little tapping device because it resonates. And you start thinking, it's like that's 24/7 that these data centers next to these housing complexes are vibrating the structures and the people that live in them.
1: So do you are you suggesting then that these data centers are being put in these areas to drive people insane and get them to kill each other? Is that it?
4: To get rid of them, you're going to take their water in places that water is precious. It's causing this noise issue. People are like having real issues with that. They can't sleep.
1: What would be the point
4: of psychological things?
1: What would be the point in killing everybody? What would be the point in getting rid of the people of Ridgecrest? What advantage would the federal government have to killing everybody in Ridgecrest?
4: You've got a military base there for starters.
1: Mm-hmm.
4: So, it makes no sense to put them in a desert where water is.
1: Your original comment, I would tend to agree with. It should probably be done in some cold climate somewhere. That makes perfect sense. And usually, where you've got snow, you've got precipitation. Usually, right? Usually, there's precipitation, so you might be able to actually get that that water that's needed. Plus, it won't be as hot as the desert is. But where you lost me is that they're doing this to get rid of people. I'm not getting
4: it. They didn't do it with COVID, so it's like, maybe we'll just take their water.
3: Yeah, we'll dehydrate
4: everybody. What are these data centers really for? For our data. It's not just AI. They're storing every single thing that we do.
1: Like what?
4: It's like the Matrix. Everything you do on your phone, everything you click on, everything you hover over.
1: I don't think you need to build 375 data centers in the state of California alone just to keep track of what we're doing with our phones. I mean, how many people we got in this country, Jim?
4: It's not just your phones. Yeah. It's everything digital. Yeah. This is what you have to understand about digital electronics. It all runs on databases. Analog does not.
1: Mm-hmm.
4: So everything you're clicking, hovering, typing, it needs to have all that information to be able to do what it does.
1: Mark, let me ask you, what is the point of that? What would be the point of that? To control us. And how would that control
4: us? Absolutely.
1: How would that control us?
4: It ties into the CBDC currency, so they can just track everything you do. It's like the new vehicles.
1: Uh-huh.
4: They're just data trackers. They track every single thing that you do, and people don't realize
1: it. Do you drive a car?
4: I drive an old car.
1: Okay.
4: It's got the old computer in it. There's no touch screen.
1: But the old computer is still a computer. They can.
4: Yeah, but it's not tied into the internet.
1: They're following you right now. How do you know you don't have a chip in you?
3: I don't think this gentleman is
1: going to put a chip in you at any moment. It means you went in and get a vaccination for something. You went in, you're at the Walgreens 10 years ago. Back then when you were naive enough to actually get that vaccine. Well, Mr. Mark, do you think you need your flu vaccine? And then it's really just a chip they're putting in your arm.
4: This goes back to what Hitler was doing in World War II, when he was collecting data on people, and IBM was part of that, the whole punch card system.
1: You know what?
4: His theory was like, collect it all.
1: You know what?
4: Collect it all. We don't know what we're going to do with it all.
1: While Hitler was doing that, J. Edgar Hoover was doing it here.
4: Yeah.
1: Yeah. Well, I don't know. So it's collecting. Let me ask you this. Why would the federal government want to know what Mark is doing and where Mark is going and everything? Why do you think they
4: control
1: want
4: you? People to say, well, I got nothing to hide. It's like, well, it depends on who's analyzing the data.
1: Yeah, I suppose.
4: Because they can look at that data and they can track you to a 7-Eleven that you bought a beer at.
1: Yeah.
4: Who that guy that owned it happened to be tied to a terrorist organization. And it's like, this is how they can manipulate that data. Oh, we know you've been going in there you know, every other day for the past 6 months, so, and now we got to tie from the corner here and there.
1: So they're trying. The government's trying to frame you and say you're a terrorist.
4: If they wanted to do that, say you stepped out of line, you start speaking up against things, and they're like, "Yeah."
1: Let me ask you a question. What do you think about Ring doorbells? What are your thoughts on Ring doorbells?
4: It's a great little tool, but what they're trying to do with it now, you've lost your dog, you know, they're trying to mesh them all together, you know, and it's like facial recognition. So, you know, it's a great tool by itself, but when it starts getting tied in with all the other neighbors who have them, that's just another police surveillance.
1: I see. Well, I'm not sure I understand what that has to do with lost dogs. But anyway, moving on. What about the security cameras?
4: That's a new feature they have now. That you can sign into it. If somebody loses their dogs, you'll get a notification.
1: Oh, you're talking about the
3: neighborhood app.
1: It's a social media.
3: The neighborhood app.
1: Yeah, it's like a Facebook.
4: Well, this is Ring. Ring's doing this. It's a new feature they came out with.
1: I'm sure that's perfectly legitimate.
4: That ties into like, hey, if you lose your kid, you lose your old parent with Alzheimer's, it's always about the good of the people, but it's not.
1: Okay, well, let me ask you this. What about the security camera that's outside the 7-Eleven or the Shell station?
4: Well, and all that stuff's tied in. Isn't it funny that every time you see a news thing on some crime happening, they always have footage of it?
3: Yeah, we were talking about that earlier.
1: Well, that's the advantage. Well, don't you get it? That's the advantage of it.
3: Well, the thing is
1: the fact that some guy goes into 113 North Green Street at 4:45 a.m., kills a guy, and the neighbor's Ring camera catches the video of him going in and then leaving the house, and then you go down the street to the and you see that he gets another neighbor down the street and has a Ring camera also, and you see him getting into a blue Dodge, and then he drives off in the northeasterly direction. They go to the first place that's got a security camera, it's the 7-Eleven, and you can see him going down the street. You can then track him, possibly, maybe if you're lucky, the cops can trace him back to where he ended up at, and therefore apprehend possibly a guy that just killed a guy.
3: That's the upside.
4: What's the percentage of that actually happening?
1: It happens quite a lot, actually.
4: You know, is it a tiny little percentage?
1: No, it's not.
4: Is it worth giving up your anonymity?
1: Well, look, if you don't
4: really
1: want to ring doorbell or you know, then fine. Or don't, here's the deal. And go back to something you said earlier. I don't have anything to hide. I think maybe you shouldn't try to kill people because you're going to be caught on camera somewhere. Isn't that a deterrent type of thing?
3: Well, the fact that
4: it's a slippery slope.
1: Well, wait. Law enforcement is a slippery slope.
4: They tried that with COVID.
1: No. This hasn't got anything to do with that. I'm talking about what you're suggesting. You know what the ultimate end game for you is? Anarchy. And not the good anarchy.
3: What?
1: Not the good anarchy, but the ultimate anarchy. No, because listen, if you've got cops, the cops are going to use whatever information they find to try and nail you, right?
4: Well, how about one day we don't have cops like that because AI has taken over. Now, AI is watching everything, analyzing everything.
1: All right.
4: Little drone robots come out and just arrest you.
1: Okay. Appreciate the call, Mark. Good to hear from you, I guess. Whatever opinions you all might have, I'd love to hear it as well. 399-1560. You can join the conversation. We'll be back in just a minute.
0: It's the deplorable Jazz McKay, serving up a double dose of red, white, and rude truth on KNZR.
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0: This is the Jazz McKay Show on KNZR.
1: And we're back. Let's take Robert's call now. Robert, welcome to the Jazz McKay Show, brother. How are you?
10: Oh, I'm living the dream, Jazz. How are you, bud?
1: I'm doing good. It's Friday. Yay!
10: Oh, we call it Fun Friday at my house.
1: Fun Fridays. What are you having for dinner tonight, brother?
10: You know, I'm visiting an old friend. She's at an assisted living facility, so we're going taking her Mothman's.
1: Awesome! You know, I haven't gotten over there since they, it's been light years ago.
10: She used to go every Friday. But now she can't drive anymore, so we're taking it to her.
1: Good for you, man! What a nice gesture, my friend. So anyway, you know, what are your thoughts on the data center controversy?
10: I wrote down a couple of items. So one, I know this sounds silly, but I'm so glad I have more years behind me than I do ahead of me. I'm not even kidding. I don't think I fit in this world anymore.
1: I know the feeling.
10: It's not me, but, you know, it is what it is. I'm not the smartest guy in town, but I read this article in the Epic Times, and it said that, and if anybody can chime in, too, maybe after me if they know more than me about this, but AI uses more energy than Google. So when you go on chat, GBT, and you ask it something, I think it uses 10 times more energy than a Google search. So what does that mean? I'm thinking it might mean our energy prices will go even higher because we're using more energy. I don't know, but that's what the article stated. I found that really interesting on that. And then another thing with this AI and data centers, there's so many being built, and what the heck are we using it for? Every time I go on YouTube, it's always these dumb dancing videos. Is that what we're using AI for mostly?
1: No, that's a TikTok and the reels. So I swear to God, I can't get enough of the dancing chihuahuas with the little hula skirts on. I just can't get enough of that.
10: I think there needs to be.
1: Look, I like that too, and Jim and I were talking about that earlier, and as you put it, it's a toy.
3: What we see is the toy.
10: It's a toy that's going to cost us a lot of money.
1: Well, eventually it's going to kill you because they're going to take over, and they're going to, you know, I mean, we will eventually be killed off by robots. They'll build these. We're building robots. I mean, look at the Japanese. You know, they've got these robots out there. They're attacking people already.
10: Well, did you see that? I think it was in China. They had it was a marathon with life-size robots. Did anybody catch that?
1: No, I saw it.
3: Yeah, they did. He won the robot won the marathon.
10: You know, so everyone laughs at it, right? But wait till they start putting guns on those.
1: Yeah. Laser beams and stuff. Yeah, I know what you mean.
10: It's coming. We joke about it now, but I can totally see RoboCop happening, maybe in China first and then incorporating it over here. It'll be a pretty interesting in the next 10 years.
1: Yeah, buddy. All right. Hey, listen, you have the person you're taking out to, is she a relative or just a good friend of yours? You're taking out to the Muslims?
10: You know, she was a, thanks for asking. She was a good, she is a good friend. She's in her late 80s, and she had to move out of the neighborhood to that assisted living facility, and we sure miss her. Pat, if you're listening, we love you.
1: Love you, Pat. Have a good time.

0: incoming fire from Iranian drones and missiles as they traversed 500 miles through the Persian Gulf and the Strait of Hormuz. We also now know that it was one F-18 Super Hornet that struck the two empty oil tankers trying to break the blockade. CENTCOM released video of the MT SeaStar 3 and MT Sevda being struck and now on fire in the Gulf of Oman. They were hit before they could reach Iranian ports.
1: Fox's Jennifer Griffin. President Trump says the ceasefire remains in effect. Meantime, the president has reportedly approved a plan to fire FDA Commissioner Marty Makary. The Wall Street Journal citing sources familiar with the matter who say the decision comes after Makary faced criticism over vaping, abortion, and drug policy. The move is not final and could change. Speaking at the White House Rose Garden a short time ago, President Trump told reporters his administration is cutting drug prices by making most favored nation deals with several major drug companies.
2: I think it's one of the biggest things that we've done. Drugs that were costing in London $10 for a pill would cost $130 for a pill in the United States. And now, if it's $10 or if it's $20, that's what we pay.
1: The president spoke after hosting a White House Mother's Day event to honor angel moms, mothers whose children were killed by undocumented immigrants, and Gold Star mothers who lost children in military service. 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
8: From the newsroom, I'm Jared Cirillo. The city of Bakersfield says new data shows the city has grown in population by about 1,500 residents over the past year. Figures from the state finance department show that's about a 0.4% increase in population. Bakersfield remains the state's ninth largest city by population with nearly 423,000 people. Bakersfield College leaders have selected three finalists for the vacant new president position. Stacy Pfluger is the college's interim president. Philip King is an executive vice president of Milwaukee Area Technical College. And Daniel Lopez is president of Harold Washington College in Chicago. BC says it hopes to have the new president selected by the end of this month. Local news, I'm Jared Cirillo.
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6: God bless America! And welcome back, buddy. It's the Jazz McKay Radio Extravaganza on KNZR. Jim Robinson with us, as he is every Friday on the show.
7: Holy cow, it's Friday already?
6: It's a Friday, brother. What you got planned for the weekend, man?
7: Let's see. I have a gig tonight.
6: Where are you playing?
7: A private party.
6: Am I invited?
7: I don't know.
6: Can I be your roadie? I'll be your guitar tech?
7: You don't want to be my roadie, Jazz. I carry too much stuff. I carry way too much stuff.
6: But, yeah, what else have you got going on the weekend, though? I mean, not just tonight.
7: Well, pretty much. I've got rehearsals planned for my duo stuff. And this weekend, too, I think I'm gonna sit on down. I'm working on a podcast right now.
6: Really?
7: One in particular, yeah. The big thing is happening here in Kern County right now is Measure A, from my estimation.
6: What is it called?
7: Well, it's the Charter County initiative.
6: I don't understand it. What the hell is a charter county versus a real county?
7: Well, okay, draw the line there. It's general law and charter county.
6: General law.
7: What
6: and charter?
7: General law. Short description is that general law is that. It's top-down power from Sacramento. They're the ones that are monitoring what's happening on there, making decisions, and doing things like replacing elected officials, which is what this Measure A initiative is about. Everything's controlled from Sacramento. It's controlled top-down, whereas charter counties, and Kern County, I think, would be the 16th county in California to actually become a charter county, has what they call a home rule. In other words, they can go ahead and make decisions about their own, about local politics, about local officials, without having Sacramento to come in. This comes up. David Couch is running unopposed right now. I think it's for the 35th congressional district, Stan Ellis's position, because he's leaving. David Couch is running for it. Currently, he's running unopposed. He's going to be running unopposed, period. Mm-hmm. Which is a good thing, but if he is elected, then his seat, well, the current position he has in the Kern County Board of Supervisors, he'll only be 2 years into it. So what happens at that point is, if Kern County can't make the decision itself to replace that supervisor spot, then the governor steps in and puts in who he wants to. So now, believe this is what happened too. It's funny.
6: Wait a minute. Say that again.
7: Okay, that's right. Because
6: say that again.
7: We're a general law county, and right now it's coming from Sacramento when it comes to replacing elected officials out of the election cycle.
6: Okay.
7: So otherwise, we just have elections. with as a charter county, the Board of Supervisors could vote on the replacement as long as it was from District 4, which is where David Couch is from.
2: Right.
7: And the other way, too, is that they could go ahead and have a special election. Now, at this particular point, with elections being in question the way that they are, I would hope that the Board of Supervisors, if they do receive the charter status,
2: right,
7: would go ahead and say, well, this is the person we're getting, and we'll cycle somebody in at the next election, which I think is the appropriate way to go about it. Certainly far better than having Sacramento replace replace District 4, and specifically replacing an avowed conservative. All right, who is also on that board, and they're helping to keep things pretty balanced. We have a really good Board of Supervisors. I believe that with all my heart. Mm-hmm. I take exception to a couple of them with regards to things that they say and some of the things that they support. But overall, I think it's a good body.
2: Yeah.
7: It truly is.
2: No, I agree.
7: And whoever they appoint to replace David Couch, I hope they replace somebody who is as considerate as he is and as thoughtful. I've had conversations with him a couple of times. I remember the first time I actually had a conversation with him, David Couch, you know, kind of looked down for me a second and says, now you need to calm down. And when you've got this big man saying to you, you need to calm down, it's got, yes, sir.
2: Yeah, I can see that.
7: But it began a casual relationship, and I see him around. He was at the GBRA Taco Tuesday event last Tuesday.
2: Yeah.
7: And he was speaking on Measure A. And he had a couple of points he wanted to make, but I think that one of the most important points is if you take a look at your ballot, okay, right here, and we've all had our sample ballots, and we've all received our regular ballots as well. But if you take a look at the sample ballot, and this is the same on the regular ballot, you have to go through card A and card B, which you're getting two cards, okay, in there because of all the...
2: I haven't even opened it yet.
7: Taking a look at the gubernatorial and the lieutenant governor candidates. Good Lord, how many do we have here?
2: Holy crap, let me see.
7: Those are all governors. Those are all gubernatorial candidates right there. Those are gubernatorial candidates running in this primary. There've got to be 45, 50 people there.
2: Holy crap.
7: Yeah.
2: I thought originally I heard 17 Democrats, then I heard 14 Democrats, and I was all for that because with the odds being what they are, we would be more likely to get both Republicans, Steve Hilton and Chad Bianco, into the general election, going up against each other in this junk as a result of the jungle primary. Who the hell are these people? Zez Zellman? That's a candidate for governor. Did you know that?
7: You got me.
2: Zez, Z-E-Z, David Zekelfoos. Now, these are got it. This is fake. This is some kid with hacking into some computer somewhere.
7: They did have to pay some pretty hefty fees or make some sort of an authentication in order to be on the ballot.
2: I think they have to. Yeah, here's Rashid Rahib, Satash Rawa, Ramsey Robinson, Lewis Herms, Randeep Dillon. Okay, I can understand that one. Dwayne Tarr. I never heard of any of these people. Never heard of any of them.
7: And I don't think they're not garnering enough votes thus far, primary votes thus far, to be involved in any particular debate.
2: Well, how do you
7: debate?
2: You know, can we just put the top 10 on one sheet and then, I don't know. There's got to be. How do you get that many candidates on?
7: Well, you have people who, for whatever reason. I mean, why did I run for public office? I wanted to make a difference.
2: Well, yeah, but you're not running for governor knowing full well you're not going to win.
7: Well, yeah, but these folks don't know they're not going to win either.
2: Of course they do. They're not either that or they're retarded.
7: Okay, well, let's keep in mind.
2: Period.
7: Okay, at the very, very top of things right now, let's look at our election system. All right? I don't find it that trustworthy with the machines.
2: Well, of course not.
7: I simply don't. Mm-hmm. So these folks, using that logic, all right, have as much of a chance, okay, of being...
2: No, they don't. I'm sorry. I don't care how bad things are. There's no way the Democrat Party machine or the Republican Party machine, as wimpy as it is in California, is going to allow Zeke Zesman to win the election. to steal it.
7: Anyway. I wonder what his pronouns are. Zeke Zesman, what are your pronouns?
2: Zez Ziegelman. Ziegelfire. I don't know, man. Yeah. Dude, okay. That's crazy, though. So everybody there got, how many names do you need on your petition to get on the ballot?
7: I'm not sure. I think it's somewhere in the vicinity of 4 or 5,000.
2: I was going to say 6.
7: Yeah.
2: I would assume for governor, you'd need more than you would need to get an initiative on.
7: Well, in order
2: I would
7: to,
2: think. I
7: in,
2: could be wrong. I
7: in,
2: could be
7: in
2: wrong.
7: Order to get yourself on the ballot, you have to pay a fee. And then,
2: right, I'm but then sure. You've also got to have a certain amount of signatures on a petition.
7: You would think so, but again,
2: now if you're on a petition, if you sign, like if I'm walking out of Walmart, which is rare because I just can't stand it. But anyway, regardless, I'm walking out of Walmart. Some dude with a clipboard comes up and says, "Would you sign these petitions?" And one of them is for this initiative. One of them is for this initiative, and two of them here for these two. Candidates. Can I sign both of them? Can I sign a petition to put two guys on the... should you be limited to one? When they go through, they say, oh, look, Jazz McKay signed this petition for this schmuck to get on the ballot, and he signed this one, so we nullify them.
7: Well, nullification of a vote nowadays because of the corrupt
2: election. Well, it's not
7: elections.
2: Really a vote. It's just it's a signature on a ballot. Or not a ballot, but on a petition. That's crazy. Let me see that again.
8: Okay. You go ahead and say what you.
7: Well, my point of where the placement of the explanation of Measure A is the very very last item on your ballot. It is the very very last. They buried it down low.
8: This is
7: I'm not exactly sure why.
8: A, this is
7: measure A is the last one. You'll see it. It should be outlined
8: Good
7: in black.
8: Lord. I thought we were just doing governor, lieutenant governor, and then people are doing LA's doing mayors.
7: Well,
8: this is the Spanish ballot, so this does me no good.
7: Well, that's why I handed you the English one.
2: Oh, no, it was open to the Spanish one. Okay, so Measure A. Shall Measure A, establishing Kern County as a California charter county, be adopted?
7: Mm-hmm.
2: Okay.
7: Very, very straightforward. Now, the reason that you want that is, and they've got a number of explanations. There are a number of ways to go ahead and look at the Measure A right now. Number one, the biggest thing is that it returns the authority of certain elected officials back into the hands of the elected officials of Kern County.
2: All right.
7: So we get to make decisions. Okay, we get to exercise our sovereignty. We sit there and say, no, no, we are Kern County. We determine what is best for us in this particular area. It is limited to
2: 100% behind you.
7: Yes, it is limited, and this particular charter is limited to the about how vacancies on the supervisor seat are handled out of cycle. So since Couch is only fulfilling 2 years of his term with the idea of being elected to the assembly, the 35th district, it's going to leave a vacancy there. Well, it's going to be up to our board of supervisors if we are a charter county.
2: Otherwise, it's Gavin Newsom.
7: Otherwise, the governing said, no, no, we're going to go ahead and do this. They brought this up, too, because in 2010, that was right at the start of the article. It says, when former Kern County politician Michael Rubio was elected to the state Senate in 2010, leaving his District 5 Board of Supervisors seat open. That's District 5 here
2: right.
7: in Kern County.
2: Exactly.
7: No special election was called to fill the vacancy. Instead, then-Governor Arnold Schwarzenegger simply appointed Bakersfield nonprofit executive Karen Goh to the position. Now, when you look at the trajectory, and it's mentioned there too, when you look at the trajectory of Karen Goh's political career since 2010, since this happened, because let's face it, I mean, her star has been rising. She's mayor of Bakersfield. This is an important thing, all right? The sort of power that the governor has over a county. But what does this county have to do with policies that are coming down from Sacramento, a county that has no idea what the requirements for Kern County actually are?
2: So,
7: and any county can say that.
2: Measure A is returning democracy to Kern County.
7: Well, it's turning constitutional republic to Kern County. It's allowing
2: for democracy so we can vote, and as opposed to somebody unrelated to Kern County. We're voting. I mean, you have a special election. This is what I would do. I don't believe in appointing anybody to anything. Hold a special election. I don't care how much it damn costs. have a special election. We vote, we determine, the people in that district determine who the next representative is. It should be that way.
7: It should be, but I also see the logic of their saying the Board of Supervisors can determine that because ongoing projects that they have that are happening, they are best suited, certainly much better suited
2: right.
7: than the governor to go ahead and
2: name
7: a replacement.
2: I agree with that, but I still think it's the people should be voting, not just a governing body.
7: In this particular instance, I can see either or.
2: I can see either or yeah. other than,
7: yeah.
2: but of the either or, I'll take the or.
7: And once again, that would be up to the county to determine if they
2: can make that determination, but the governor should not be making that determination at all.
7: Yeah, they have there's a couple of interesting things with regards to, let me see here. I'm taking a look here at the 1879 California Constitution. And this is Article 11, Section 4. This is the 1879 Constitution, not the original 1849 Constitution. It says here, county charters shall provide for a governing body of five or more members elected, one by district or two, at large, or three, at large, with the requirement that they reside in a district, which is what we have. Charter counties are subject to statutes that relate to apportioning population of governing body districts. The compensation terms and removal of members of the governing body. That's something else the charter county is allowed to cover.
2: Mm-hmm.
7: An elected sheriff, an elected district attorney, an elected assessor, often other officers, their election or appointment, compensation terms and removals. The supervisors have say over that. They can, in fact, the Board of Supervisors can vote to, say, remove a district attorney or remove an ROV or a county clerk, one of the elected people. Now, when you look at the key details regarding the 1849 Constitution and counties, it says minimal local control. It says the 1849 Constitution contained very little regarding local government, providing the legislature with broad, near-absolute power over counties and cities. Now, you can read that another way. It says the 1849 Constitution contained very little regarding local government, providing for those local governments to govern themselves. You could frame it that way. The general law structure is a little bit more preemptive. It says the 1849 document established the basic structure of counties, but assumed a uniform general law structure where the state legislature maintained tight control over local functions. All right? And it says here, this is a total assumption. There's nothing in writing here about that, because when you look at what it said, what that does say in the original California Constitution, Article 11, Section 4, this is the 1849 Constitution, says this legislature shall establish a system of county and town governments which shall be as nearly as practical throughout the state. Now, as nearly as practical is that local things need to be handled at the local level.
2: Well, yeah.
7: Local officials should go ahead and do this. This is all part of the constitutional republic paradigm. All right? We are sovereign individuals. We are an individual county. We can take care of ourselves.
2: And we should be allowed to vote for the representatives that represent us.
7: I agree. And if the Board of Supervisors agree to that, then we have that special
2: election.
7: The
2: Board of Supervisors should be saying, yes, we'll have a special election. I don't care how much it costs. Somebody's going to step down from their job. It's going to cost us. It's going to cost us. That's all there is to it. We got to take a break, though. We'll be right back. More on Measure A. What else is there on the ballot we need to know about?
7: Measure A has been my main focus. That's what I'm prepared to go ahead and discuss right now, because that was the focus here at this level. I talk about David Couch. I think he's going to do a great job in assembly.
2: We'll be right back, folks, with more of the Jazz McKay Show after this on KNZR.
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6: And I see here, click on that, I just got in my email Kathy Abernathy's ballot recommendation. And I'm going to scroll down here. I'm assuming she's in favor of Measure A, right?
7: Yes, she is.
6: I don't see it. Actually, no. It may be on the more extensive one. All right, so Measure A. Let's wrap up Measure A here.
7: Okay.
6: Once again, so that you folks understand it, because I had no clue what the hell a charter county was. And it's at the end, like you said, it's at the end of the ballot.
7: Mm-hmm.
6: So what I would advise everyone to do right now is to go get your ballot, go all the way to the very end, and vote yes on that before you do anything else. Because we do not want Gavin Newsom picking our representatives.
7: Precisely.
6: This is insane.
7: And that is the main...
6: And it's been that way forever.
7: Yes, that is the crux, the nub of it, if you will. You want to go ahead and keep decisions about Kern County and its representatives here in Kern County.
6: Yeah.
7: We don't want to be subject to the governor. Listening very carefully, here's the language of it, and it's very, very clear. Okay, it says, shall Measure A, establishing Kern County as a California charter county, be adopted. This measure establishes Kern County as a California charter county. It would be one of 16. The proposed charter would allow for members of the Board of Supervisors to appoint or call for a special election to fill a vacancy on the Board of Supervisors. Now, this is an also
6: okay,
7: interesting...
6: This has nothing to do with the Assembly, the Senate, or federal...
7: This is specific to Kern County as a sovereign county.
6: But does this apply to the California Assembly?
7: No, it does not. Other than the fact that David Couch, who is on the Board of Supervisors, and his vacated position will be one of the first beneficiaries of this. But interestingly enough, at the bottom of the description of Measure A, and it says supporters, none submitted. Opponents,
6: none submitted. Yeah, I saw that.
7: Really kind of interesting. But this is not a non-issue. This is something that I think the voters of Kern County, regardless of your

0: political strife. Need to vote in favor.
1: Well, the Demtards are going to say it's fine. Let Gavin Newsom make the appointment. But here's the funny thing about that: they could end up with Steve Hilton or Chad Bianco in that office up there someday, doing just what they would hope. They would be against it. You know.
0: Well, the question being is, Sacramento's got enough to do. Why should they worry about having to appoint a supervisor to one of their counties? But no, we are a sovereign county. We're Kern County. All right. We are Kern County. We are the center of oil. We are the center of ag. We are the center of aerospace in California. We are Kern County. And that's very, very important to remember. And to have somebody from Sacramento, regardless of their political stripe, making decisions about this county.
1: No, I get it. And that's good. That's true. But it's even worse when it's a Democrat making the decisions for us.
0: Well, it depends if you're a Democrat or not.
1: Well, no. Okay. Well, you know what a Democrat is a conservative who just hasn't been mugged yet.
0: Okay.
1: The difference between a liberal and a conservative. If you want to know the God's honest truth. All right. So it's a definite yes on Measure A.
0: Absolutely.
1: So make that your first one. If you haven't filled out your ballot yet, if it's still on the kitchen table, which mine is, I haven't even opened it yet, but I know where it's at. And Measure A is a definite yes.
0: Yes, and I take my ballot down to my voting center, and I
1: deliver, do too.
0: And I go on ahead and I rip it up in front of them, and I get a regular poll ballot.
1: Well, we fill out the ballot at home, and then we take it to our drop-off location, the one over here on Norris Road. There's a church over there that we drop off at. And so we go there, each of us. Laura and I go together.
0: That's a discussion for another time.
1: Well, I just don't. You have to realize that it's very difficult for my wife to stand for any period of time. And standing in line, she would love to be able to do that and actually vote with the machine in there. But I think it's correct for her. She walks with a walker.
0: Sure,
1: she can barely stand up some days, and so it's in her best interest to just do it this way, the way we're doing it. The only other place I've ever dropped it off at was at Kathy Abernathy's office. So, you know.
0: I still like the idea of going down and voting.
1: I get it. But at the same time, I also like the convenience of being able to fill out my ballot at home while I'm sitting there with my cell phone or my computer researching each and every one of the aspects of the ballot.
0: You can still do that and still vote down there.
1: You just go down there and you click, click, click, but you got to stand in line. And there are times, although not often, there are times that standing in line is a big pain in the ass.
0: Okay, however, what you do when you do a poll ballot is that you know it's going to be counted as just that ballot. They're not comparing signatures or anything else. Your ballot will be counted as it was presented.
1: Yeah, but I don't care. If they compare my signature, it's going to be the same.
0: Regardless, the fact that there's a chain of custody issue sometimes with those ballots, like people who mailed them in.
1: But wait. So are you in favor of the Dominion voting machine or opposed to them?
0: No, I am opposed.
1: Okay, but you're saying you'll go down and vote on the Dominion.
0: No, I get a poll ballot and I fill it out at the poll where my polling place, and I drop.
1: So you fill out a paper ballot.
0: Yes.
1: Okay.
0: Absolutely.
1: But that's what we're doing, is filling out the paper ballot that comes in the mail.
0: However, your paper ballot is having the signature compared when it's being counted.
1: Yeah. Well,
0: mine will not be. Mine will just be a vote.
1: Okay.
0: It will be anonymous as it should be. Mm-hmm. And there's no chain of custody issues. I filled out the ballot.
1: The anonymous thing is really irrelevant when it comes to me. My opinion is out there every day for 3 hours a day. My anonymous, I don't give a rat's ass about anonymous. I will stand up at the shout to the highest, off the highest mountains, exactly where my position is on things. I understand. Look, my grandfather was one of these guys. He did not talk politics. He did not talk religion with anybody ever. I would trick him into talking politics, and it irritated him when he finally realized that we were talking. He was very anti-FDR, and I would come in and just sit and have a conversation with him about the old days and how FDR got reelected so many times, and yada yada yada. It would drive him nuts. He'd actually end up having to jump in and discuss politics when he hated it with a passion. But he would, and I get that. You know, it's your own private business.
0: My
1: you're here,
0: yeah.
1: expressing your position over the air. So anonymous is really not relevant.
0: Well, in this particular, okay, and I'll explain that by telling this brief anecdote. Mm-hmm. I moved back out to California in 1982 from Texas, and I stayed with my then 75-year-old grandmother, mm-hmm. Ukrainian lady. Just absolutely marvelous. Best friend I ever had. That old dame was something else.
1: Yeah, I know what
0: but
1: you
0: I
1: mean.
0: I remember we were talking one morning over the kitchen table because we were talking about Ronald Reagan. And I said, well, I voted for John Anderson, actually. I liked the idea of what he was doing with the gas tax sort of thing.
1: Right.
0: But then I said to Grandma, I said, who did you vote for? She said, none of your business. We don't talk.
1: That's exactly what my grandfather was like.
0: We don't talk about that. Besides,
1: that's exactly what he was.
0: Besides, everybody knows I vote Democrat.
1: We'll be back. More of the show. Jazz McKay, KNZR.
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3: With your local news updates, I'm Jared Cirillo. We begin with business news. The Golden Ox Restaurant will return to Oildale with a drive-thru concept. The new drive-thru on North Chester Avenue will feature comfort food, including chicken fried steak and spaghetti. The owners say the North Chester building is just too small for their full menu, but they're still looking for another location in Bakersfield for a full-sized diner. City officials in Arvin are trying to figure out how to find $1.4 million to fill a budget hole due to lower-than-expected sales tax collections. City Manager Jeff Jones says the recent discovery of the funding gap has been a triple shock. He says the government's stance on immigration, the impact of federal tariffs, and gas prices surging are combining to cause people to spend less money in the community. I'm Jared Cirillo.
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4: 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Sleepy Joe.
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6: Holy shikies. Welcome back, Jazz McKay Show. It's a Friday. I'm trying to think if I have anything planned. Oh, I know. What do we got planned this weekend? I know Laura's got something. I know what. There's a couple of things I'm supposed to do tomorrow. I'm supposed to take my new car to have. I'm doing its inspection, you know, top to bottom, front to back thing. And I'm going over to this new place called Brothers Garage over on, Gibson? Where's it? Gilmore. Gilmore Street. Yeah. Just off of Gibson. Anyway, so I'm taking that. And then I got to build a planter to put tomatoes in. When do you plant tomatoes in this environment? When is that hardy enough that you can plant it now with 90 degree temperatures, or do I wait till it's 150?
7: You're talking to the wrong person. My wife were here, she could tell you.
6: Dewan, when do I plant tomatoes?
8: Right when you go to Winco.
6: See, that's the thing. I got to go to the store to get them. Where's the best place to get tomatoes? Where can I get the, you know, what's your favorite?
8: Probably farmers markets.
6: Farmers market, that's a good idea. I hadn't thought about that.
7: The one on F Street, yeah. On Saturdays, they've got organic produce people down there.
6: Okay, well, I need a plant. I need one that's already.
7: Oh, you need a plant.
6: Growing. Yeah.
7: Oh, well, you can go to any.
6: I got to build a planter. Laura's got me roped into building a planter.
7: You can buy tomato seedlings anywhere. You can buy them at Home Depot. You can buy them in the nursery.
6: Well, I know, but they're Home Depot?
7: Yeah.
6: That's true. I forgot about that. I was thinking of Grocery Outlet. This is the closest place for me.
7: Are you talking
6: But you're right. Home Depot. Yeah, that would be good. Or Lowe's. Which one? Which would have the better, the sturdier? Which
7: buy local.
6: Or should I? Yeah, I was going to say, wait a minute. Maybe I should go to a local greenhouse. Who do you go to?
7: Bowles, I think.
6: Bowls
7: for the most part. White Forest was open.
6: Is good.
7: They just closed.
6: Oh, no, really?
7: Yep, I think they, 56, 57 years in business, I think they just said, yeah, we're done.
6: They just finally closed up, and I was just thinking about going there. Where is a good place, though? I'm stuck. I don't know. Where do you go to get a good tomato plant? Because I want one. I don't. You look at the ones at the grocery outlet or at the Vaughn's and everything, and they look so sickly. They look sickly.
7: Well, yeah, Bill Gates got his hands on them.
6: Oh, yeah, that HGMO, or what do you call that? GHB?
7: And other letters,
6: or something like that, yeah. Where they engineer them. Where can I get I'd like to grow some meat. Speaking of Bill Gates, you're talking about the meat, the grown meat. Where do you get that?
7: You're talking about grown
6: meat? You get a plant that grows... steak or
7: when you say grown, you're talking about GRWN or GROAN.
6: No, I'm serious though about the tomato. And see, I got to build a planter. I got the kit. And I'm going to have to get Steven to come over and help me. He's my handyman, my best buddy. And have Steven come over. And because there's another thing. How deep does the planter have to be for tomatoes? Okay, there's two questions I need an answer to. 399-1560. A, where is the best place to buy tomato plants? I need to know a place. You said Bowles.
7: Mm-hmm.
6: And Bowles, tell me again where Bowles Nursery is.
7: It's in the vicinity of Allen.
6: It is that one out on Allen Road. Okay.
7: Yeah, I believe it's on Allen. Yeah. I can't almost
6: I can see Hageman. It in my head, but it's been so long since I've been there, I can't recall. I think you're right. I think it is. Mm-hmm. Hageman. Okay. So Bowles Nursery is one. And how deep do I, does the, I think my planter is 11, in, no, it's 10 inches, so it'll probably be an inch down, so 9 inches of soil. Would that be enough? It doesn't have a bottom in it, though.
7: I don't think you need 9 inches of soil. I think you could do quite well with 5 or 6 inches.
6: Okay. So the 10 inch or the 9 inches would be fine.
7: I may be wrong, but if hopefully you get somebody calls up and
6: maybe
7: says,
6: maybe somebody knows, because I don't know diddly squat. I have a brown thumb.
7: May as well start.
6: I have a brown thumb. I can't do anything when it comes to growing stuff. Anthony, welcome to the Jazz McKay Show, brother. How are you?
2: Good, sir. How are you?
6: Good. What about tomato? Okay. Give me some tutelage, if you would, please, sir, on planting tomato plants.
2: You can plant them right now. And you can go to Home Depot. That's where I get them.
6: Mm-hmm.
2: And you can plant them in the ground if you want in a planter box. Or you can get a topsy-turvy. You hang it from your rafter on your, like, patio.
6: I remember.
2: And it grows out of a bag.
6: Have you ever done that, though? Has that worked? Does it
2: yes,
6: work?
2: Yes, I have. I've done really? It with cherry tomatoes. I've done it with Romas. I've done it with beef eaters. And I've done it with jalapenos. They work great. And you just have to walk outside. You have to bend
6: that.
2: Over. And you just pick it off the plant.
7: So much for your planter.
6: I spent $29 on this. It's really cool, though. Check it out, Anthony. This planter I got is about, it can be put together in several different configurations, but it has like a curved edge. It looks like galvanized steel. Now, it's not, because you wouldn't want galvanized steel coming in contact with soil that you'd be planting foodstuffs in. So it just looks like galvanized steel. So it kind of looks like a water trough for a horse, you know.
7: Mm-hmm.
6: It's really cool. But it's only 10 inches. Now, what about inches of soil? What are you?
2: Well, once you suggesting? Plug them in, once you plug them into the little holes in the topsy turvy, you don't have to worry about it. You're going to fill that whole bag up full of soil completely.
6: I understand.
2: And
6: that,
2: all those
6: but
2: holes,
6: I'm not...
2: and you put water in it, it's going to take care of it.
6: Okay. Yeah, but see, I'm not. I already bought the planter. Yeah.
2: I would just dig a small hole and pull probably about 6 inches, and then put your plug in there. And then cover back up and put the fertilizer around it, and then
6: fertilizer! I forgot, I got to get fertilizer.
7: Yeah, you can get that.
6: I got to get fertilizer. What about peat moss? Do I need that? Do I need peat moss?
2: No.
6: No. Okay. So you've got experience with the topsy turvy. Have you done the planter thing?
2: Yes, I put mine in my backyard on the planters, and then I buy a cage. It's a tomato cage.
6: Yeah.
2: And then they go up through it. I do the same way with my cucumbers and my. My zucchinis, so they grow up and they're not laying on the ground.
6: Yeah, that's true. You don't want them laying on the ground because the animals will come along and get them, right?
7: Or the buggies will.
6: Or the bugs,
2: animals
6: right.
2: Animals and bugs and all that, right.
6: Yeah, and your neighbor, you trust him?
2: They're both dead, so they're fine.
6: Oh, well, then that means at least they're registered to vote. I'm sure they're doing well. Yeah. That's a good thing.
2: I've already taken their voter card.
6: Okay, good for you. Anthony, thanks for calling. Okay, so no peat moss, fertilizer. What about the bags of soil? Now, how the bags of soil, which I love. Is there anything better than being able to go to the store and buy dirt?
7: Well, you have.
6: You know, I love buying
7: you
6: dirt.
7: You have grades of planting soil. You have some that's good for, like, succulents. You have some that are good for vine fruits.
6: Right.
7: And vegetables, things like that.
6: Is the tomato considered a vine fruit?
7: Yes.
6: It is. Okay. All right.
7: So then,
6: but I forgot I'll need a cage.
7: Yeah, and those are nothing too. They're a one-time expense.
6: Yeah.
7: You put two of them into a 4x4 or a 3x3, and you'll get two
6: that's
7: nice
6: what,
7: columns
6: that's what
7: of
6: I'm,
7: tomatoes.
6: I'm thinking is probably two plants. Now here's the deal though. Laura insists that we plant marigolds around them.
7: Well, that's a good trap thing. It keeps the bugs away.
6: That's exactly what she said. She says they smell horrible,
7: mm-hmm.
6: But they will keep the bugs away.
7: They will, and they won't interfere with the flavor of the tomatoes either, I understand.
6: Okay, then so I got to get marigolds, too. Holy crap. This is going to be a hell of an adventure. It's going to be an all-day affair. That's all there is.
7: It'll be a process, but when you're done,
6: I forgot. We can't. I was just thinking I'll do the car tomorrow, and then Sunday we'll go. But Sunday we can't, because Sunday the guy's coming out to measure our sliding glass door.
8: And it's Mother's Day.
6: And is Sunday Mother's Day? Well, then somebody better be taking me out to dinner. Because I am one badass mother. Yeah.
7: Okay.
6: No, look at my wallet. Look at my wallet. See what it says? Bad mofo. I used to have a wallet like that years ago. I remember going, I found it online, and it was the, it was Jules, it was a replica of the Jules wallet from Pulp Fiction.
7: Yeah, my son.
6: I carried that for years, does he?
7: I had a wallet one time that was a grade with MT.
6: MT?
7: MT, yeah.
6: Yeah.
7: It said exactly what that wallet was.
6: I like that. I like that. We'll return and wrap it up after this. Jazz McKay Show, KNZR.
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6: Yeah, buddy, we're back here and getting down toward the end of the program here. Floyd's on South Chester was recommended. I love my Floyds, you know. That's a I go there all the time for just, you know, whatever knick-knacky stuff, anything big.
7: And a big misspeak on my part, White Forest Nursery is still open.
6: It is still open because we did have somebody say that White Forest Nursery and use eggshells. Very, very
11: Graham good. With the jam.
6: Yeah, that's Graham. And I wanted to say thank you to Graham. She brought jam. And I ate some. You know what I did? I already killed off one jar. I killed off the pomegranate.
11: Already?
6: I did. I couldn't stop it last night. I was putting it on saltines. It's a hot, it's a spicy pomegranate. So it's jalapenos, I'm assuming, jalapenos and pomegranate. And it was perfect. I take a little spoon, pick it up, put it on that cracker, put that cracker in my mouth and chew. Holy cow, that's good. The thing about it is, it's weird. Laura gets this stuff. It's some kind of a Japanese thing, I think. It's some kind of spicy concoction in a jar. I don't even know what the hell you call it. But it's hot. And I find that when you put it on a saltine cracker, the salt on the cracker makes it even hotter.
7: What color is it?
6: It's a...
7: Is it green?
6: No, there is a green one, but this particular one that we have now is a reddish brown.
7: So it's not wasabi.
6: Color. No, God, no, it's not wasabi. No, this is a, it's some kind of an oil. And it's got different, like, little soy beans and stuff like that inside of it. And all kinds of hot pepper stuff.
7: Mm-hmm.
6: And it is, I swear to God, I'll kill a whole sleeve of Nabisco saltine crackers with just one, you know, and I'll go back and grab another one. I know it's not good for me. I know that much starch is not good for you, you know, especially when you're trying to lose weight like I am. By the way, I have lost now. We are down to a little over 60 pounds, 62 pounds from a year ago. So it's slow, but it's
7: how you doing that?
6: It's working. I've got a new diet plan. I don't eat.
7: Would that work? I wonder.
6: I discovered this new diet plan. No, I'm pedaling. I like to pedal, but I don't. Okay. I don't like to. Not only let me rephrase that. I am pedaling. I don't like it, but I force myself to do it, and it's good for cardio, and it's good for my circulation in my lower extremities, which are not good. I have neuropathy really bad, as many old fat 67-year-old men do, and so. I go to the, what is it called? The Planet thing.
7: Planet Fitness.
6: Planet Fitness, thank you. I wish there was another one that was like 3 minutes from my house, because the Planet Fitness thing, they've got the worst DJ. It's just the most horrible music you can possibly imagine. About one out of 10 songs that he plays is something tolerable. You know, but man, it is just so irritating. Nonetheless, I put my little earbuds, my earbuddies in, and that, and I put my phone up there, and I watch a episode of Leave It to Beaver while I pedal, and that's how I'm doing it. That and the diet of not eating anything.
7: Well, when I'm working out, I always watch The View.
6: That would motivate you. That would motivate you, sure. It would motivate you, because after watching The View, you'd be so sick to your stomach.
7: Precisely.
6: That you would not want to eat. That will help diminish your appetite. But thank you, Graham. I appreciate Graham's jams. And that, and we still have the peach and the pomegranate is what I have. I ate all the hot pomegranate up last night, though. So we'll, and I tried the peach on, I made a peach jam and peanut butter sandwich, and it was delicious. I'm a nut for peaches. I really am. So I've got to make it a trip over to White Forest Nursery. And they've been in business, you said?
7: Since 1965. That's 61 years.
6: 61 years. They must be doing something right.
7: Must be.
6: They must be doing something right. And I think that's where we should go, honey, to get ourselves some, get some fertilizer, some dirt, and tomato plant.
7: Yep.
6: Oh, and marigolds. Can't forget the marigolds.
7: Don't forget the marigolds.
6: Cannot forget the marigolds, ladies and gentlemen. Well, that is going to wrap it up for us here on the big 1560 AM and 97.7 FM KNZR. It's been a fun week. I thank you for listening, and I mean that sincerely from the heart of my bottom. Coming up next, it is Sean Hannity, followed by the great one, Mark Levin, as we take you into a Friday night. My name is Jazz McKay. God bless America, and I will see ya.

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0: indicted.
1: News. I'm John Saucier. The tension simmering in the Middle East as U.S. forces are on exchange fire in the Strait of Hormuz. Secretary of State Marco Rubio telling reporters in Rome the U.S. needs to defend itself.
2: Only stupid countries don't shoot back when you're shot at, and we're not a stupid country.
1: Well, this comes after Secretary Rubio got together with Pope Leo XIV at the Vatican, highlighting their shared commitment to promoting peace and human dignity. It was a stronger than expected April jobs report. The U.S. economy adding 115,000 jobs last month. Kevin Hassett is director of the White House National Economic Council on the Fox News Channel with reaction.
3: The fact is that people still don't have faith that the golden age is upon us, that Trump policies are working, but it keeps showing up in the data. And it's really astonishing, like what record-setting numbers we're starting to see.
1: The unemployment rate remained unchanged. 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
5: With your local news update, I'm Jared Cirillo. We begin with business news. The Golden Ox Restaurant will return to Oildale with a drive-through concept. The new drive-through on North Chester Avenue will feature comfort food, including chicken fried steak and spaghetti. The owners say the North Chester building is just too small for their full menu, but they're still looking for another location in Bakersfield for a full-sized diner. City officials in Arvin are trying to figure out how to find $1.4 million to fill a budget hole due to lower-than-expected sales tax collections. City Manager Jeff Jones says the recent discovery of the funding gap has been a triple shock. He says the government's stance on immigration, the impact of federal tariffs, and gas prices surging are combining to cause people to spend less money in a community. I'm Jared Cirillo.
6: 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The warming trend continues through the weekend with a high today at 90 degrees under sunny skies, and Friday's high will hit 90 degrees once again. Look for tonight's overnight lows settling in at 61 under continued sunny skies, and over the weekend we'll get up to 95, and the cloud cover returns on Tuesday. From the Frequency Broadcasting Weather Center, I'm Tony Lee.
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10: You're right. I want to do monologues and take phone calls and piss off the brain-dead liberals. Hey, Laura!
11: 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Jazz, what is that in your hand?
10: 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It's telling me to get off my ass and get back on the radio. 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
3: Criminal operation. 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
5: We weren't really a democracy until 1963,
4: right.
5: 1965.
4: That's exactly right.
5: You know, voting rights and
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5: civil
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5: we
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5: weren't.
4: Right.
5: We were apartheid.
6: Freedom is back in style. Welcome to the revolution.
7: Yeah, we're coming to your city. 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
8: All right, thank you, Scott Shannon. Thanks to all of you for being with us. Write down our toll-free telephone number this Friday. It is 800-941-SEAN if you want to be a part of the program. Linda, how often do I say the days are long, the weeks are short, and like we start our show, happy Monday. And then the next thing I know, I blink my eyes and it's, you know, happy Friday. There's no such thing really as a happy Monday, except my one friend Michael says, Monday is my favorite day of the week. I can't wait to get up out of bed and go to work. And I look at him, I'm like, I really love what I do for a living, but I don't love it that much. It takes
9: I'm with
8: a while
9: you on
8: to
9: that,
8: get
9: bro.
8: Going. Because my brain kind of shuts down a little bit over the weekend, not completely, as you know. And by the way, why were you whining because I was sending stories to everybody at 3:30 or 4 o'clock this morning, whatever time it was? Why were you complaining? What was it, dinging next to your bed or something? I woke you up. You said, it woke me up.
9: Well, listen, you know, you have a very special ring on my phone. We've gone through this. It's kind of like
8: beep,
9: Darth Vader
8: beep,
9: meets...
8: Beep, beep, beep,
9: no.
8: Beep.
9: That's not it.
8: What is
9: you
8: it?
9: Have a special
8: what?
9: Ring. Go ahead, text me and I'll play it over the air.
8: All right, text Linda, play it over the air. You know, this is
9: wait for it, America. This is a
8: wait
9: wonderful.
8: Wait for it, America.
9: Wait for it. It's wonderful.
8: Oh,
9: you'll
8: okay.
9: hear. It's coming.
8: All right. Hang on. I got to get your text.
9: Oh, my
8: hey,
9: God.
8: There. It is.
9: Did you hear it?
8: All right. You leave that on nightly. You're crazy. If
9: because
8: really
9: for all I know, you're going to text me
8: you.
9: Something crazy. So you don't get on, you're never on, you know, the do not disturb. You're never on silent. So no matter what happens, I mean, you could be texting me that, you know, Martha Stewart put out a new cookbook and I'm going to hear that.
8: Does Anthony hear that every night in the middle of his sleep?
9: Well, he has Bloomberg on, so he has his own alerts. Our room is one big alert. It's a lot.
8: But does that wake him up? That would wake me up.
9: I think he's immune to it now. You know, after like the 38th time in a night, he's like, whatever. That's just Sean.
8: Well,
9: he's
8: I
9: on
8: go
9: media.
8: On I like, you know, there are binge drinkers. There are binge web surfers, and I'm one of those.
9: Oh, yeah. You are a pro surfer, my friend.
8: Not sure what to make of this. The president announced via Truth Social that Russia and Ukraine have agreed to a 3-day ceasefire beginning May the 9th, which he said would pause all kinetic activity in the ongoing war that includes a 1,000-for-1,000 prisoner exchange of the two countries. He said, I'm pleased to announce that there will be a 3-day ceasefire in the war between Russia and Ukraine. The celebration in Russia is for Victory Day, but likewise in Ukraine, because they were also a big part of and factor in World War II. The ceasefire will include a suspension of all kinetic activity and also a prison swap of 1,000 prisoners from each country. The request was made directly by me. I appreciate its agreement by Vladimir Putin and President Zelensky. Hopefully it is the beginning of the end of a very long, deadly, hard-fought war. Talks are continuing on ending this major conflict. And the biggest, you know, since World War II, it's what, 4.5 years now. It's unbelievable. You know what's fascinating, and we always talk about the next generation of weaponry, and we talk about how I think future wars are going to be fought in air-conditioned offices. I mean, you can see with the pinpoint precision and accuracy, you know, the first iteration, generation, if you will, of weaponry, you know, has been on full display as it relates to Iran, which is why it has been such a successful military effort. And I just think it's all going to play out. What the Ukrainians are doing, and I talk to people in the know that know exactly what's going on, and I think we should actually be partnering with them in this. They have every anywhere from 4 to 10 days, they have the next generation of drone that they use. In other words, they keep improving it every 4 to 10 days. And they've been using robots on the battlefield successfully, you know, fighting off, you know, Russian forces and taking back land that Russia had acquired. I mean, if you would have told me when Putin was amassing troops on the border with Ukraine and Joe Biden was saying, you know, what he's going to do, well, it depends if it's a minor incursion. Obviously, Putin had every intention to go in there. That, you know, 4.5 years later, that they basically would be fighting to a standstill, although Russia has gotten some territory that they didn't have previously, and that the Ukrainians would be able to fight this valiantly. I frankly wouldn't have believed it. And now they're using the next generation of weaponry. Pay close attention, because this is the future, and we better be on top of it, and we better be ahead of the curve, and we better do the investments. You know, people complaining Donald Trump is investing $1.5 trillion. And this maybe is one of the fundamental differences. You know, these idiot commentators out there that, you know, feel sorry for those of us that believe that radical Islamic terrorists are a clear and present and existential threat. I don't know what the hell they're talking about. They want to put their head in the sand. You still have these isolationist idiots. You know, they said they support Trump. They never really were big Trump supporters. But, you know, the fact that they would put their head in the sands and hand off to our children and grandchildren a nuclear-armed Iran is unbelievable. Rubio said it so well this week, when he went out there and said, yeah, you're worried about the Strait of Hormuz and it's difficult to get, you know, the Iranians out of the way, and the blockade is, you know, costing them $400 or $500 million a day and bringing them economically to their knees. And they have a currency that is worthless and, you know, a 300% inflation rate, half their workforce is out of work. Now there's reports they can't even feed their and pay their Revolutionary Guard Corps. All of this, you know, can end in less than an hour if Donald Trump decides to obliterate their entire economy. He's trying to find a more peaceful solution to it. So we'll see what happens. We do have a lot of good economic news we're going to get to. The IRS paid out over $200 million in tax credits to foreign citizens who weren't entitled to them. That's good news, right, Linda? Oh, I'm sorry. Foreign citizens, illegals, the very people that the left wants to have vote and to give free health care to. And sex change operations, too. And college tuition, too. It's unbelievable. We see Secretary of State Marco Rubio apparently met with Pope Leo. I did get a little behind the scenes of what happened. And apparently, you know, Marco was extraordinarily, he's so smart, he's so bright, if you know him, so persuasive that he was explaining to the Pope. And I don't know why the Pope needed to hear it this way, what the regime in Iran is all about. It was pretty, you know, I'm trying to understand, because the Pope had made the statement about God does not approve any conflict, which I would argue, if you believe the God of the Old Testament, it's the same as the God in the New Testament, which he is, then God actually put a seal of approval on well over 400 conflicts. But I don't want to get into a theological discussion. Now, it doesn't mean because you're Pope that you're infallible. There are, if a Pope is speaking ex cathedra, okay, I studied this when I studied theology, and I went to Catholic schools 12 years, then I studied Latin for the little that I remember, and I mean little, but that means on issues of faith and morals when a Pope speaks. Otherwise, that does not make them infallible. Now, Marco also meeting with Italy's Prime Minister Meloni to see if they can resolve some of the tensions and differences. I'm not sure that I'm not sure it's going to be possible to repair the damage that Europe has caused. It was a phenomenal experience in Great Britain yesterday. It was a complete and utter wipeout by Nigel Farage and his Reform Party against Keir Neville Chamberlain Starmer and his Labour Party. They only came into power 2 years ago. It was a complete wipeout. We'll get into that in more details later today. Anyway, so we'll see if Marco's diplomacy pays off in time. That would be interesting to watch. You know, you can't win for losing. I mean, all the people, you know, release this, release the JFK files, the Epstein files, the RFK files, the MLK files, the, you know, anything we have on UFOs. Now, I've always been fascinated with UFOs. Linda, are you fascinated with this?
9: I am indeed. I am.
8: Okay, you know what a UAP is?
9: I do indeed.
8: Okay. So the latest, now they released what we learned from today's release on the issue of UAPs, UFOs, etc. And by the way, we just did a podcast, you know, on the Bob Lazar story, which is was a huge hit on Prime. And the director, the story he tells is phenomenal. And he tells a story where, yeah, he worked on, you know, power sources that were not of this earth and unidentified flying objects, whatever you want to call them, UAPs, and saw them and discussed it and felt that he had to tell a story because otherwise he felt that he wouldn't be protected. Anyway, so the White House put out the latest UAP videos, photos, original source documents from across the entire U.S. Are all in one place, no clearance required. And while past administrations sought to discredit or dissuade the American people, President Trump's focused on providing maximum transparency to the public who can ultimately make up their own minds about information contained in the files. And, you know, the same thing was said by Tulsi Gabbard and Kash Patel, who said that to me in my podcast. He made so much news in that podcast. Wow, if you haven't seen it, it's worth seeing wherever you watch your video podcast. The same with the NASA administrator. Now, they released photos from the initial disclosure show. I mean, you just can't describe it any other way than strangely shaped objects captured on film. For example, it goes back as far as Apollo 12 and Apollo 17 space missions. One photo taken from the surface of the moon appears to show a cluster of three tiny dots in the sky. Again, I'm just giving you the raw data here. A transcript of communication between Apollo 17 operators details the operators' exchange over this unknown phenomenon. And now we got a few bright particles, fragments, or something that go drifting by as we maneuver. Roger, understand, there's a whole bunch of big ones on my window down there, just bright. It looks like the 4th of July out of Ron's window, another operator said. Quote, yes, now you can see them in shape. They're very jagged, angular fragments. They are tumbling, the first operator said. An FBI photo containing the black dots appear to be UAPs. FBI graphic showing a 2023 eyewitness account of a football-shaped UFO materializing from light in the sky, and the actual site photo of the FBI lab rendered graphic overlay depicting corroborating eyewitness reports from September of 2023. I mean, it goes all the way back 1965, a transcript, Gemini 7 space mission describing astronauts' encounter with a brilliant body containing trillions of particles. And, you know, look, just I'm not telling you what to believe or not believe. I'm just fascinated by it. And a lot of people, you know, God created the heavens and the earth. And, you know, here we just keep discovering more universes within universes within universes. The majesty of God's imagination and creation is breathtaking to me. And, you know, nowhere, biblically speaking, if you're looking at this and you believe that God created the heavens and the earth as I do, nothing there contradicts the idea that God could have created life or intelligence in some capacity in some other universe that maybe is long and far away from here. I mean, all of that is possible. Anyway, they talk about specifically people observing you know, saucer-shaped aircraft, how long it is in diameter, one case 21 feet in diameter, radio-controlled. You know, in this case of Bob Lazar, which we dropped in the podcast, I mean, he's saying we have it and that he saw it and that he worked on it. Then he talked about its power source. I sound like you saying source. Power source, and how the power source is otherworldly, which makes perfect sense. There was this guy years and years ago. I used to go to this thing called the Invention Convention. Inventors would get together, and some of it was junk. Some of it was very interesting. This one guy really believed that if we could ever tap into the gravitational force, that there would be an endless source of human energy. His fear was not only would it be used for good use, but it could be used for bad. I mean, I guess that's the human nature, good and evil. But it was very convincing. Talk about Buzz Aldrin describing unusual things he saw on the Apollo 11 mission. Anyway, you definitely need modern technology when it comes to a home security system. You don't want a reactive system. Linda McLaughlin, 10 people just broke into your home. Sorry, good luck. Yeah, that's a reactive system. No, thank you. That's why I love Simply Safe Home Security. They started on this program years and years ago. They had less than 10 employees. Now they got thousands. And they take care of millions of people in their homes and keep them safe because they keep advancing their technology. Now, that includes AI security cameras, active guard, outdoor protection, sensors, live monitoring agents for about $1 a day. And it's why U.S. News and World Report says it's the best home security system of 2026. The best part is the second somebody steps onto your property, those live monitoring agents are alerted. They can talk to whoever's on your property in real time before they get near a door or a window. 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
8: We have a lot to get to. And what's on your mind this Friday? 800-941-SEAN if you want to be a part of the program. I don't know why. People have been picking up on the oddest things that we talk about, like just the throwaway stuff, like Disney. You know how many people have questioned me about the Disney thing that I said? Unbelievable. By the way, I'm not wrong in my observation.
9: What is it?
8: I don't think people should be walking around Disney, a lot of them. If
9: Did
8: you're
9: you
8: driving
9: see what
8: one
9: I
8: of those
9: you?
8: Parts because you can't walk, you shouldn't be eating a turkey leg and a funnel cake. I'm not being mean. I'm just being honest. If you disagree,
9: well,
8: call me.
9: You shouldn't go at all.
8: I'll tell you how many push-ups
9: that?
8: You should do.
2: This is News First.
29: From the newsroom, I'm Jared Cirillo. There are new details on a cybersecurity incident involving CSUB. The California State University Chancellor's Office says the incident involved the third-party learning management system on the campus called Canvas. There have also been rumors that the incident affected the Kern High School District, but it has not confirmed that publicly. The Calm Zoo says it's gathered enough signatures to place a sales tax proposal on the November ballot. If approved, the extra funding would help fund the facility's transformation into a much larger attraction. The Protect Calm Zoo campaign is advocating for an ambitious expansion and says more than 32,500 Kern County residents signed the petition. Local news, I'm Jared Cirillo.
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0: The warming trend continues through the weekend with a high today at 90 degrees under sunny skies, and Friday's high will hit 90 degrees once again. Look for tonight's overnight low settling in at 61 under continued sunny skies. And over the weekend, we'll get up to 95, and the cloud cover returns on Tuesday. From the Frequency Broadcasting Weather Center, I'm Tony Lee.
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10: Steven.
11: Who said that?
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8: Hi, 25 now till the top of the hour. Toll free on numbers 800-941-SHAWN if you want to be a part of the program. Speaking of a military, Scott Shannon, well, our military has a firearm of choice. It's called Sig Sauer. NATO forces has a firearm of choice. It's called Sig Sauer. I have a firearm of choice, as does Sweet Baby James, as does Linda. Hang on, somebody is calling. Who might it be? Oh, potential spam. Should I take the call and put it on?
9: It could be a UAP.

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15: But will it last? I'm Carmen Roberts, Fox News. President Trump announced a short time ago that Russia and Ukraine have agreed to his request for a three-day ceasefire. But nearly every temporary truce between the two warring nations has quickly collapsed. Fox's Aisha Hosni says the president posted online the truce will start tomorrow.
16: May 9th, May 10th, and May 11th. And that's interesting because that is around Victory Day for Russia. Of course, Vladimir Putin is going to want to have a big military parade. So it sounds like that's something that he was very interested in securing a ceasefire during that time.
15: President Trump says the 3 days will allow for the transfer of 2,000 Russian and Ukrainian prisoners of war. In the Middle East, the U.S. strikes at four tankers trying to break the blockade, even as the White House awaits Iran's response to a peace proposal.
20: We're expecting a response from them. We'll see what the response entails.
15: Secretary of State Marco Rubio telling reporters in Rome.
20: The hope is it's something that it can put us into a serious process of negotiation. Obviously, we've seen the reporting overnight that Iran is

0: Jay Powers. And the Virginia Supreme Court erases a voter-approved Democratic redistricting plan, saying lawmakers violated procedure when placing the amendment on the ballot. America's listening to Fox News.
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5: It's time for California Ag Today on the Ag Information Network. I am Haley Shipp. California retailers that accept SNAP benefits could soon see new expectations for the kinds of food they keep on their shelves. On Thursday, the USDA released a final rule requiring SNAP-authorized retailers to carry 7 varieties of foods across 4 staple categories, those being protein, grains, dairy, and fruits and vegetables. That means more shelf space devoted to staple foods and perishables instead of some of the snack foods that previously counted toward minimum requirements. USDA says the updates more than doubles previous stocking standards and is intended to expand nutritious options for SNAP shoppers. U.S. Secretary of Agriculture Brooke Rollins said the changes are designed to ensure our nutrition assistance programs emphasize real food first. USDA also says the Food and Nutrition Service has taken action on nearly 3,200 retailers during the current administration for either failing to meet the requirements or failing to maintain them after authorization. The updated standards are scheduled to take effect this fall. Additional retailer guidance is expected in the coming weeks.
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0: let you know when there's no ceasefire. You won't have to know. If there's no ceasefire, you're not going to have to know. You're just going to have to look at one big glow coming out of Iran.
1: ICE, to me, is a criminal operation. I've said all along, we should abolish ICE.
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1: Hi, I'm Michael Strahan. 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
6: As we continue now with Sarah Carter, our nation's drug czar, officially the director of the White House Office of National Drug Policy, as the Trump administration taking on narco-terrorist cartel members and trying to keep Americans safe from the scourge of drugs that is plaguing every small town and big city around the country. I don't know if you saw the video of these zombies now. I don't know what this new drug is. I think some of it's fentanyl, but there are other drugs. It's like somebody told me it's meth plus. Maybe you know more about it than I do, because you're on the ground and this is what you're dealing with every day. That is, apparently it's turning people into complete zombies. And they had this video of people, I think it was out in San Francisco. I mean, they're just like walking around. It looks like a scene from Dawn of the Dead.
7: Yeah, you're absolutely right. It is xylazine, Sean, and metformidine. And one of the biggest parts of our national drug control strategy is emerging threats. When I came in and we started to put this strategy together, I said, the one thing that I find most important for all of us is that we need to stay ahead of the enemy. We need to stay ahead of our adversaries. So what are the emerging threats and how are we going to test for that? So we've done a preliminary study across the United States. And I got to say it was an incredible findings and really terrifying findings. We saw a rise in xylazine in parts of the United States. These are tranquilizers that are used on large animals. We saw metformidine. For the first time in U.S. history, the ONDCP and the CDC together issued an alert across the United States warning doctors, first responders, and Americans that metformidine is on the street.

0: Fox News. I'm Tom Rigotti. The U.S. and Iran exchange fire in the Strait of Hormuz. Fox's Jennifer Griffin reports.
1: The three U.S. warships targeted by Iran Thursday face nonstop incoming fire from Iranian drones and missiles as they traversed 500 miles through the Persian Gulf and the Strait of Hormuz.
0: President Trump says the ceasefire is still on, calling the airstrikes love taps. Virginia Supreme Court strikes down new congressional maps, dealing a blow to Democrats ahead of the midterms.
2: Ruling by the Virginia Supreme Court is a huge blow to Democrats who had hoped to redraw the maps before November's, giving them more power in the Commonwealth. Last month, you may remember, voters narrowly approved a ballot measure that would have given state lawmakers the power to redraw maps and give Democrats a 10-to-1 advantage in House districts in the Commonwealth.
0: That's Fox's Mark Meredith in Washington. 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
3: Is news first.
4: From the newsroom, I'm Jared Cirillo. The city of Bakersfield says new data shows the city has grown in population by about 1,500 residents over the past year. Figures from the state finance department show that's about a 0.4% increase in population. Bakersfield remains the state's ninth largest city by population, with nearly 423,000 people. Bakersfield college leaders have selected three finalists for the vacant new president position. Stacy Pfluger is the college's interim president. Philip King is an executive vice president of Milwaukee Area Technical College. And Daniel Lopez is president of Harold Washington College in Chicago. BC says it hopes to have the new president selected by

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1: Yes.
2: Hey, who said that?
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9: 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And Linda learned that she does not eat enough red meat, which I've been telling her for years.
10: Not well, you want to learn something else that I think you would find interesting and a lot of people would find interesting? No, this is actually cool. I think you'll like this. So one of the things that Viome does is it has supplements. So let's say it says you have to have like more broccoli or more this or more that. They can customize supplements just for you that gives you your daily dose of those nutrients from those particular foods, put them into a pill, and you take it and you never have to eat a piece of broccoli if that's what your body calls for. That's cool. Uh-huh. I'm just saying, that's cool.
9: Oh, yeah, very cool. Very, very cool. All I know is everything I've been telling you for years, you should have listened to.
10: Sean is always right. It's my new mantra. It's my new mantra. I'm living by it.
9: You just can't say the words. You know what, Sean? You're right. You're right.
10: Oh, my God. I told the guys to make a bumper out of it when it's going to go, you know, Sean was right. We're going to mix it up, you know, like how they did when they said, if somebody would just please call Sean Hannity. Remember when we had that like weird mix up from Trump? We're going to do that here. Sean was right. It's going to be great.
9: All Sean Hannity. Do we have that tape?
10: That was so funny. It'd take us a minute to pull it up. But here's the creativity of people. They hear that. Trump says it. And then they mix it up and create this. And it was everywhere.
9: Oh, I was in the room, the spin room, and all, you know, those are the few moments I have to see the legacy media mob, and I don't like them, and they don't like me, and you should see the looks that I get. And then when I'm so friendly to them, like I'm super friendly, they're like looking at me like they don't know how to react to it. Because I'm not a jerk in real life. I don't like them, but it doesn't mean I'm going to be rude. And so all of a sudden I hear my name. And then I hear it again and then again and again and again. And it's President Trump in the debate. Ask Sean Hannity. Do you remember who the debate was with? I don't remember which one it was.
10: I have to look. I don't. I have to look.
9: It's so funny. Do you have that, Jason?
11: I then spoke to Sean Hannity, which everybody

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0: We continue now with former Attorney General of Virginia, Ken Cuccinelli, and Virginia State Senator Bryce Reeves. This huge Virginia Supreme Court victory on this power grab attempt by the Democrats as it relates to redistricting. Sorry, they lose, we win. You know, a lot of people suggest, Ken Cuccinelli, that Virginia is a purple state. I really see it as a blue state. And one of the reasons is that all these D.C. bureaucrats have moved into Northern Virginia, and it makes it very, very difficult statewide for Republicans to win. I mean, Glenn Youngkin, as great a governor as he was, he only won by 2 points.
12: Yep. Yeah, so you're right about the cause, Sean. I grew up and lived in Northern Virginia my whole life until I moved down toward Bryce in more central Virginia. And that's a partisan problem. I mean, the growth of Washington by both Republicans and Democrats spending has polluted Northern Virginia politically. All these big government people move in from California, Illinois, Massachusetts, New York to run this government. They're big government people, and Maryland stinks, so they live in Virginia. And they keep voting like they're from California, Illinois, Massachusetts, and Northern Virginia has politically gotten bigger and bigger and worse and worse. And we're probably on the border of purple and blue. Obviously, Glenn Youngkin, Jason Yaris, Winsome Sears proved you can win statewide. But you're right. I mean, when I was part of a sweep, we were sweeping by 16 points. They were sweeping by two. And so Virginia has gone a long way to the left in the last 15, 20, 25 years, and it has overwhelmingly been caused by the growth in federal government spending that so pollutes Northern Virginia politics. I would go back to the beginning of this thing, and I recall when they were cooking it up last October, it really looked like the Democrats in Virginia kind of held the Washington Democrats hostage for money for their campaigns. That last fall. And then, of course, Washington money came in to fund the referendum, and we were outspent about 3-1. And now that all that money has now been lit on fire from Washington's Democrats' perspective. So they can't, there's going to be a lot of finger pointing here on the Democrat side of this.
0: Yeah, we'll give you, Senator, the last word today.
13: Well, the last word is Republicans win, Democrats lose, go home crying in their beer, because we're going to pick up our mantle of leadership, continue to lead. And, you know, I would agree with Ken, Sean, that I don't ever want to admit we're a blue state. We're purple, and we're going to continue to fight. We're only down one in the Senate, and we're looking at ways to try to pick it up. And we're just not going to yield to the left. And I'm really proud of the attorneys in my caucus that took this up, our minority leader. Senator McDougal did a great job, Senator Sturdivant. And, you know, look, General Cuccinelli came from the same body, so he knows these guys well. And let me just say publicly, thank you, General Cuccinelli, for the work you've been doing to help all of us get where we are today. It's on your shoulders to which we stand. So we'll continue to fight. And, Sean, thank you for getting the word out.
0: My pleasure. And we would be negligent if we didn't mention the work of Glenn Youngkin and Jason Miaras. They did a great job also. Anyway, appreciate both of you, and well done. Congratulations. The good news for Republicans around the country. Anyway, 800-941-SEAN, our number this Friday if you want to be a part of the program. It is the 25th anniversary year of 9/11/01, and our friends at the Tunnel to Towers Foundation, they have now planned the most comprehensive commemoration in history. Now, May through September, the Foundation's Steel Across America Tour, they are transporting a very powerful symbol of reverence and resilience to communities all across the country. It is an authentic steel beam from the World Trade Center. Now, in honor of the 343 members of the New York City Fire Department who made the ultimate sacrifice that day on 9/11, the foundation will be delivering 343 mortgage-free homes to heroes and their families while continuing all their other efforts to eradicate veteran homelessness. They have the 9/11 Institute. It's an educational K-12 curriculum. It's reaching kids in classrooms nationwide. They have firsthand accounts being shared through their 9/11 Speakers Bureau. They have their foundation's mobile exhibit that travels to communities all across the country, informing generations. You know, kids, you know, my own daughter was born 13 days before 9/11. And throughout this historic year, the foundation is holding hundreds of runs and walks and climbs and golf outings. I just was the MC of one in Florida. It was an honor to be a part of it. Frank Stiller was there. Anyway, please donate to this great cause so this great work continues. There are many heroes, their families that need help. Anyway, go to their website, the letter T, the number 2, the letter T.org. Maybe you can donate a car that you were going to, you know, sell for next to nothing. That can be very helpful. Land that you may have, they can build a home for some hero, or donate $11 a month or make one big donation. Whatever it is, their website is the letter T, the number 2, the letter T.org.

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1: From the newsroom, I'm Jared Cirillo. There are new details on a cybersecurity incident involving CSUB. The California State University Chancellor's Office says the incident involved the third-party learning management system on the campus called Canvas. There have also been rumors that the incident affected the Kern High School District, but it has not confirmed that publicly. The Calm Zoo says it's gathered enough signatures to place a sales tax proposal on the November ballot. If approved, the extra funding would help fund the facility's transformation into a much larger attraction. The Protect Calm Zoo campaign is advocating for an ambitious expansion and says more than 32,500 Kern County residents signed the petition. Local news, I'm Jared Cirillo.
2: 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The warming trend continues through the weekend with a high today at 90 degrees under sunny skies, and Friday's high will hit 90 degrees once again. Look for tonight's overnight low settling in at 61 under continued sunny skies, and over the weekend we'll get up to 95, and the cloud cover returns on Tuesday. From the Frequency Broadcasting Weather Center, I'm Tony Lee.
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0: swap of 1,000 prisoners from each country. The ceasefire announcement comes a day after Special Envoy Steve Witkoff and Jared Kushner met with Ukraine's top negotiator in Miami.
1: Fox's Jared Halpern at the White House. Ukraine's President Zelensky in a statement said Ukraine's decision on how to engage with the ceasefire discussions was shaped in part by the prospect of freeing its prisoners. Ukraine has made the return of prisoners of war a central demand throughout the conflict. As the White House awaits word from Iran on its latest peace proposal, U.S. Central Command says it's taken aim at several Iranian tankers.
2: U.S. forces announced that they disabled two more vessels that were caught violating the U.S. blockade in the Gulf of Oman. CENTCOM also releasing new images of the four U.S.-guided missile destroyers that faced nonstop incoming fire from Iran while they were traversing 500 miles through the Persian Gulf and the Strait of Hormuz.
1: Fox's Aisha Hosni at the White House. Still, President Trump said the ceasefire with Iran remains intact. Cameras will be allowed in the courtroom for the entire trial of Tyler Robinson, the man accused of gunning down Charlie Kirk while he spoke on a Utah college campus last September. The defense had argued cameras could impact the outcome of the trial. Judge Tony Graff also agreeing to push Robinson's preliminary hearing to early July. Alabama Republicans have asked the U.S. Supreme Court to clear the way for the state to pursue a new congressional map after the high court decision last week to not allow Louisiana to create a second majority black congressional district. 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
5: From the newsroom, I'm Jared Cirillo. The city of Bakersfield says new data shows the city has grown in population by about 1,500 residents over the past year. Figures from the state finance department show that's about a 0.4% increase in population. Bakersfield remains the state's ninth largest city by population with nearly 423,000 people. Bakersfield college leaders have selected three finalists for the vacant new president position. Stacy Pfluger is the college's interim president. Philip King is an executive vice president of Milwaukee Area Technical College. And Daniel Lopez is president of Harold Washington College in Chicago. BC says it hopes to have the new president selected by the end of this month. Local news, I'm Jared Cirillo.
6: From the Frequency Broadcasting Weather Center, I'm Tony Lee. The warming trend continues through the weekend with a high today at 90 degrees under sunny skies, and Friday's high will hit 90 degrees once again. Look for tonight's overnight low settling in at 61 under continued sunny skies, and over the weekend we'll get up to 95, and the cloud cover returns on Tuesday. From the Frequency Broadcasting Weather Center, I'm Tony Lee.
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8: Hi, I'm Norma Diaz from La Rosa Fruit Bars and Ice Cream, and I'm a client and friend of Paul Sheldon. I've known Paul for many, many years, and my parents happened to be his first clients. So, of course, I called Paul and immediately felt this peace come over me, knowing that I didn't have to freak out about making a big decision. His knowledge about Medicare and your health insurance needs are beyond compare, and I was taken care of immediately by his wonderful staff. He knew everything that I needed and what I wouldn't need, so I was pretty much in and out of there in record time. If you're getting to that age where you're going to be needing to know about Medicare, then he's the one to call. He will totally help you out and get you pointed in the right direction. You're going to leave there feeling a great accomplishment and no concerns. And even if you have questions later, his staff can help you out. Those feelings are just priceless to me. So call Paul. You'll be glad you did.
9: When Medicare matters, our team has the answers. Team Paul Sheldon.
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11: What's one of your favorite memories?
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7: Just pathetic.
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0: Well, ladies and gentlemen, over the years, I've talked about the voluntary redistribution of wealth. What does that mean? When you buy a product or a service, you're voluntarily redistributing your wealth in exchange for that product or service. You're taking some of the wealth that you've created. You're exchanging it for something that somebody else has created. This is called commerce, or capitalism, if you rather. And commerce, as we've talked about, is a spontaneous form of human interaction. Nobody created it. No ideologue or philosopher, you know, this is my idea on how the world should work. This is how the world works. Socialism is a concoction. Marxism and ideology is a concoction. They're both very defective, impoverishing, and much worse. People have suffered horribly from both. So what you're seeing now in New York, as an example, in these blue states and blue cities, is more redistribution of wealth voluntarily. So you have this piece in the New York Post, and it could be anywhere in the country where you have left-wing politicians. New York leaders desperately try to stop billionaire bigs from fleeing city over Mondami. So Mondami has created the kind of redistribution of wealth that comes from a Marxist Islamist mayor who wants to raise taxes and who wants to punish the wealthy, no matter what they've created, no matter how many jobs they've created, no matter how many families they help feed, homes they help build, doesn't matter. Because Mondami is a Marxist Islamist. He's an ideologue. Facts are not relevant. Just ideology. That's all that's relevant. See, same with the Iranian regime. The ideology is the only thing that's relevant. That's why negotiations are really, in so many ways, fruitless. But I digress. New York leaders desperately try to stop billionaire bigs from fleeing the city over Mondami. Why? Why? Because as they leave, Citadel CEO Ken Griffin is worth $50 billion. Apollo Global Management honcho Mark Rowan. These are huge companies in the city of New York. And then they say you have that coupled with a silent wave, they call it, of businesses quietly quitting the city over its hostile environment. Insiders told the Post. The burgeoning business bolt has prompted Andrew Murstein, founder of Medallion Financial Group, to launch a campaign dubbed Operation Boomerang to woo his peers back into the New York groove. This isn't about a campaign. This isn't about persuasion. This is about reality. If the top official in a city doesn't want you, or they just want to steal from you, you can go somewhere else where you're wanted, where you're embraced, where you're not going to be treated badly personally, and you're not going to be, you know, what you have created is not going to be attacked. You go from one place where the income tax is through the roof to another place where they don't even have an income tax. That's a no-brainer, especially if you're a billionaire and a businessman who's created all this wealth. Right? Mondami's outspoken tax the rich. Well, long inspired concerns that fat cats would rather get out of Dodge than live under a socialist mayor. That's another phrase I don't. What's a fat cat? Somebody who is very successful? It's amazing. We never really track down with how these billionaires became billionaires, do we? Home Depot created like six billionaires. 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And you like Home Depot. 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Multi-billionaires. Because you like Apple products. You like your iPhone. Many of you can't live without it. You stare at it all day, right? Right? And I go down the list. Certain pharmaceuticals that are crucial have to be invented where tens of billions of dollars are invested in capital and research and development to find out, you know, how to address certain types of illnesses. It takes time. It's very difficult. So somebody becomes a billionaire from that, perhaps? So what? That's okay. I mean, the point of the matter is, the wealthiest entity in this country, if measured by the amount of money it accumulates, is government. It's not even close. The biggest robber barons in government are the politicians, because they have the power to vote, to take your money, to spend it, to borrow us into debt. They're the ones who have far more power than any billionaire or any collection of billionaires. That's the truth. I'll be right back.
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5: With your local news updates, I'm Jared Cirillo. We begin with business news. The Golden Ox Restaurant will return to Oildale with a drive-thru concept. The new drive-thru on North Chester Avenue will feature comfort food, including chicken fried steak and spaghetti. The owners say the North Chester building is just too small for their full menu, but they're still looking for another location in Bakersfield for a full-sized diner. City officials in Arvin are trying to figure out how to find $1.4 million to fill a budget hole due to lower-than-expected sales tax collections. City Manager Jeff Jones says the recent discovery of the funding gap has been a triple shock. He says the government's stance on immigration, the impact of federal tariffs, and gas prices surging are combining to cause people to spend less money in the community. I'm Jared Cirillo.
6: 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The warming trend continues through the weekend with a high today at 90 degrees under sunny skies, and Friday's high will hit 90 degrees once again. Look for tonight's overnight low settling in at 61 under continued sunny skies. And over the weekend, we'll get up to 95. And the cloud cover returns on Tuesday. From the Frequency Broadcasting Weather Center, I'm Tony Lee.
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11: All right, let's see here. The strangest thing really is, certain podcasters, certain broadcasters, little old me, Mr. Producer, with 14 and a half million radio listeners, over 5 million followers on X, millions of viewers on Fox, little old me. Why are they so upset with me, Mr. Producer? The morning schmo and Mrs. Schmo. I don't understand. I've left the morning schmo and Mrs. Schmo alone.

0: Very exciting to have our friends Chapter with us. Very exciting, because I know they can help so many of you. I mean, tens of thousands of you. If you're turning 65 or you're older, then I know you're like me and you're getting bombarded with Medicare spam. And it's not just in the fall. It's annoying. It's confusing. Mailers, robocalls, ads, they'll target you everywhere you watch and listen. They'll claim different things. What we need going through this process is real, honest help from someone who's knowledgeable, right? That's why you need to call Chapter. Chapter. My friends at Chapter cut through the confusion and simplify the process. And you want to get a head start on this. That's the best way to get this under control and get the best plan you possibly can with Chapter. They want to make this stage of your life less stressful, starting with a Medicare plan that actually fits your needs. Now, what do they mean by that? They mean that covers your doctors, covers specialists, covers the prescriptions you need, all uniquely your medical care. What are the best ones in the whole country? You shouldn't wait until fall to find out this information. You shouldn't wait until the fall. You should find out now. Now, maybe some of you are saying, I already had somebody help me. 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All right. We are back. President Trump at the Lincoln Memorial reflecting pool yesterday. An ABC reporter, with this war going on, how come you're focused on this? Because this is a remarkable man that can focus on many things, and he's trying to improve our nation's capital because he loves the country and he wants to show it off. Cut two, go.
1: Mr. President, we are here against the backdrop of the war in Iran. Yeah. Why focus on all these projects right now?
2: You know why? Because I want to keep our country beautiful and safe. Beautiful also. This place was a disgusting place. It was Washington Monument, the Lincoln Memorial, and we had a terrible disgust. I don't know, you probably don't see dirt, but I do. And you walk down this pond, if you would have walked down, they'll tell you better than anybody. They had to take 11 or 12 truckloads of garbage out of that lake, out of that water, and it sat there for years like that. And that's not what our country is about. Our country is about beauty, cleanliness, safety, great people, not a filthy capital.
1: What is the status?
2: It's such a stupid question you ask. We're fixing up the reflecting pond to the Lincoln Memorial, the Washington Monument, and you say, why are you fixing it up? Because you can understand dirt maybe better than I can, but I don't allow it. This is one of the worst reporters. She's with ABC Fake News, and she's a horror show. She's saying, why would you bother fixing this up? Why would I bother taking 11 or 12 truckloads of filth out of the water in front of the Lincoln Monument? That's what made our country great. Beauty made our country. People made our country great. A question like that is a disgrace to our country.
0: It really is a disgrace. Here he is trying to do a million things at once. The guy is full of energy, whether it's foreign policy, domestic policy, or whether it's the beauty of our nation's capital and the safety of our nation's capital. Look at what he's done. And look at what he wants to do. Whether it's the ballroom, the reflecting pond, the Jefferson Memorial, the Washington Memorial, the Lincoln Memorial. I mean, what's to complain about? They complain about everything, the media and the left. They're crazy. And he's right. He wants things to look nice. He wants things so when you're in Washington, you feel good and you're safe. Isn't that a positive thing? Now, here's the deal. If it were the New Deal and the Depression, and it was Franklin Roosevelt, and he was spending tens of billions of dollars in today's dollars, hundreds and hundreds of billions of dollars, for people to paint murals, for people to wash the monuments, for people to build new monuments, for people to expand the White House to have a ballroom and so on. Hey, isn't that great? Because that's what he did, things like that. That's great. Put people to work, did all these things. Here you have Donald Trump who's trying, in many cases, through the private sector with private funds, but nonetheless, who's trying to keep up the Capitol and the Capitol grounds and so forth and so on. What's he supposed to do? Roll up into a ball in the corner because of what's going on in Iran or what's going on in some other part of the world? No. We're going to miss this man when he's gone. I'm telling you that right now. We're going to miss this man, which is why I defend him against the woke right, the Marxists, and the Islamists. Again, we can have disagreements that are legitimate, that are civil, that don't seek to undermine him and stab him in the back. And he deserved.
3: Think back to the last time you were in nature. What comes to mind? Hiking through a lush forest, floating on a lazy river, or perhaps watching a vibrant sunset on a beach full of glistening plastic bottles and food wrappers. Unfortunately, this isn't a joke. Here in the U.S., we generate the most plastic waste in the world, with 70% of it ending up in landfills. And by the time you're done listening to this ad, more than a dump truck's worth of plastic will have made it into the ocean. 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
10: On Word. I'm Lisa Lacera, Fox News. No response yet from Iran on the latest peace proposal from the U.S.
11: They have no military. They have not a lot left. We'll see what happens.
10: President Trump just moments ago as he departed for Virginia, he said he's expecting a response from Iran soon.
12: Iran's foreign minister is saying that the Iranians will not bow to U.S. pressure as the U.S. continues to enforce its military blockade on Iranian ports.
10: Fox's Aisha Hosni at the White House. This comes as U.S. Central Command says the U.S. has disabled a total of 4 Iranian tankers in and around the Strait of Hormuz. On the 3-day ceasefire between Russia and Ukraine, the president said he'd like a longer-term peace deal.
11: It's the worst thing since World War II in terms of life. 25,000 young soldiers every month. It's crazy.
10: Part of the deal also calls for an exchange of prisoners, something Ukraine's President Zelensky said shaped his decision on the ceasefire. Virginia's Supreme Court rules its voter-approved redistricting plan violated the state constitution.
13: Virginia's state Supreme Court found Democratic lawmakers violated the state's demand that they take 2 votes in 2 separate sessions of the General Assembly before submitting a constitutional amendment to voters. They say that was not done in this case. The justices wrote, the violation irreparably undermines the integrity of the resulting referendum vote and renders it null and void. Virginia had redrawn their congressional map, so Democrats were favored in four additional seats, bringing the total of left-leaning seats in the state to 10, leaving Republicans just one. Without those seats in the redistricting wars, Republicans are left with a much higher advantage.
10: Fox's Jessica Rosenthal, U.S. Customs and Border Protection has canceled the visas of more than two dozen people, including some who worked on a Disney cruise line ship, amid allegations they possessed or had viewed images of child sexual abuse. America is listening to Fox News.
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15: I'm Charles Payne, and this is the Fox Business Report.
16: The major averages ending higher for the day and week, with tech leading the charge and boosting the tech-heavy NASDAQ, which surpassed the 26,000 level for the first time and notched a new record close, as did the S&P 500. Investors digesting a surprisingly strong April jobs report while weighing escalating tensions in the Middle East. 115,000 new jobs were added last month despite an economic shock from the Iranian conflict, while the unemployment rate was unchanged at 4.3%. The Magnificent Seven big cap tech stocks were mostly higher. Strong earnings season helping drive a record run for stocks. 83% of S&P 500 companies have beaten earnings estimates. The Dow up 12 points. The Nasdaq higher by 441. S&P 500 up 62. That's your Fox Business Report. I'm Hillary Barsky. Invested in you.
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18: Good afternoon. It's Mariah with your time-saver traffic update. Heads up if you're traveling northbound on the 5 just south of the 223. There is a tire sitting in the fast lane causing a traffic hazard, so use caution through that area. Elsewhere, traffic is picking up on the 99 near Rosedale and California with your usual afternoon slowdown starting to build. As always, stay safe, and I'll be back with another update soon.
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23: That's not far.
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0: destroyed your country. That's what's upsetting people. Not that you haven't changed fast enough, the Labor Party. It's that what you stand for and what you've done is you've collapsed the civil society over there. And the people are furious with it. As it's pointed out on Breitbart, who does excellent coverage here, a truly historic shift in British politics has taken place where the national political question is no longer left or right. Brexit pioneer Nigel Farage said that his Reform Party surged in early results in what has been called the midterm elections. And by the way, the leader of the Tory party is a fantastic woman. It's a black woman. She's absolutely fantastic. The first British-wide local election results trickled in overnight and will continue to do so as they were watching them. History's been made. The leader of an elected government in the UK has lost their seat at election. This has never happened before. Now, these, you have to understand, these leaders, they run, they're members of parliament, first and foremost. They're chosen as leaders of their party, but they're members of parliament. What they're saying is Starmer lost his seat. Now, he's still going to be there because he's a leader, but he literally lost his actual seat. It's never happened before. Well, there have been plenty of shock losses over the years, they write, with cabinet ministers and prominent party people having their seats cut out from under them. Party leaders and heads of government, such as the prime minister or the first minister of the home nations, tend to have rock-solid seats. They make sure that they're really loaded, you know, with members of their party. Not so for Labour's Eluned Morgan. Until now, the first minister of Wales, even under Wales' very forgiving additional member electoral system, couldn't find a seat. So not Starmer, I apologize, the number two. Her constituency and six seats up for grabs handed out proportionally. The Nationalist Plaid got three on 35% of the vote. Reform got two with 25% of the vote. The Conservatives got the last seat with 16% of the vote. Labour, which has dominated Wales is very left, for over a century, couldn't even make it into the top three with just 7%. 7%. Margaret's comments after receiving the news was many things, but it didn't necessarily come across as gracious. Perhaps it's the paternalistic attitude towards voters. She complained that today's politics rewards noise over truth, of course. The lefties are always truth and everybody else is always noise, right? Presumably implying she is the purveyor of truth and her enemies of noise, of course. Now, this pushed Labour to these punishing results nationwide. The remains of the Conservative Party crowed about a comeback earlier this morning after retaking their longtime flagship Westminster Council. But as the day goes on, this optimism feels less convincing. Well, I have a slightly different view of the Tory party under the leadership of their current leader. I think she's outstanding as well. Kemi Badenoch. K-E-M-I Badenoch. She, to me, not that I'm an expert, but more and more I'm listening to her and reading about her, is Thatcher-like. Thatcher-like. The Reform Party leader said, that would be Farage. Think about it. Half the shadow cabinet represent Essex seats. The leader, Kemi Badenoch, represents northwest Essex in the House of Commons. We've just taken control of Essex County Council. We've literally wiped out the Conservative Party in Essex, and the leader would not even hold her seat. That reform can now threaten the leader of the Conservative Party in her own parliamentary seat and across her own county shows how far the party has come. But as I said, I'm a big fan of hers as well. I'm a big fan of Farage, too, by the way. I just hope somehow they can figure out how to ensure that the Labour Party and the Liberal Party, which is hanging out there, can't win. That's the key. I'll be right back.
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0: name is Ruth Roosey. I'm a retired teacher. I'm 91 years old, and this is how I live United. 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
7: Longer than 3 days. I'm Lisa LaSera, Fox News. President Trump talking about the ceasefire announced this afternoon between Russia and Ukraine.
8: We have a little period of time where they're not going to be killing people. That's very good.
7: The three-day pause begins May 9th and runs through May 11th to coincide with Victory Day when Russia marks the defeat of Germany in World War II. Yesterday, Special Envoy Steve Witkoff and Jared Kushner met with Ukraine's top negotiator in Miami. On Iran, the president said he expects a response from them on a long-term ceasefire soon as the U.S. and Tehran exchange fire.
9: On Thursday, three U.S. Navy destroyers faced nonstop incoming fire from Iranian drones and missiles as they sailed 500 miles through the Persian Gulf and the Strait of Hormuz. In response, the U.S. military struck a port on Iran's Keshem Island and military targets in Bandar Abbas, crucial to Iran's oil export economy, and Iran's Bandar Kargan naval checkpoint in Manab.
7: Fox's Jennifer Griffin in Washington. Still, the president says the ceasefire remains in effect. The CDC says it's monitoring and responding to an outbreak of a potentially deadly virus linked to rodents, saying the risk to the general public remains extremely low.
10: 17 Americans remain aboard this Dutch cruise ship at the center of a deadly hantavirus outbreak. Its operator says all on board are symptom-free and estimated to arrive early Sunday in the Canary Islands to board flights home.
7: Fox's Jonathan Sarri, a Utah judge, has ruled cameras will be allowed in the courtroom for the trial of Tyler Robinson, the man accused of killing Charlie Kirk, while he